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0: journalist to avoid calling 9/11 a terrorist attack. In a statement provided to Fox News Digital, Fairfax County Public Schools said, "The school community has a deeply personal connection to 9/11 because of our proximity to the Pentagon and the many military families we serve." Sure doesn't sound that way. They said, "On the 25th anniversary of the terrorist attacks, we remember the nearly 3,000 people who were killed, including 184 at the Pentagon. We remember the victims, their families, their survivors, and everyone whose lives were forever changed. We honor the first responders whose courage and sacrifice continue to inspire us." Okay. That's it. Fairfax County Public Schools remains committed to creating an inclusive environment. Why don't you just teach the damn history and the facts? We're not interested in inclusive, exclusive. Just do it. We know exactly what you're doing. You're candy coating a horrible, horrible terrorist attack, the worst in American history, and you're ensuring that the perpetrators are not known to the students you are brainwashing. Let's see here. Continue. The reality of the attack soon became clear to Crenshaw and so forth when he was there at the Pentagon and he saw what was going on. Teachers should be prepared to discuss the Islamist extremism behind the attack without collectively blaming all Muslims, he said, noting that he agreed it's important to make sure Muslim students aren't shamed. They are a branch of Islam, but they certainly do not espouse any of the values that we know of the Islamic world, he said. Therefore, they really shouldn't be concerned. What? I'm confused, Mr. Producer. Maybe you can help me. Is anybody attacking Muslim students? Is anybody targeting them, saying they should be blamed? Are we not saying teach the damn history of what took place? Yes, you should teach the history of what took place to all students, including Muslim students. And if the students are not of a mindset that they hate America and so forth and so on, why wouldn't they want to know? Muslim, non-Muslim, whatever. Yeah, this is just a disgrace. The guide includes a title section responding to racism, hate, and bias against Muslims and Middle Eastern people and so forth. Really just what a shameless, self-righteous operation they have going on in Fairfax County schools. People are paying their hard-earned property taxes into that system, only to have it used with radical left-wing teachers, obviously these Muslim organizations, and this crazy stuff that they're brainwashing the kids with. You know, over the past month, more and more people have been reaching out to Monetary Gold for a free evaluation of their current gold holdings. 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
4: ABC News, I'm Dave Packard. Iranian forces targeting U.S. bases in Jordan, and sources say multiple American warplanes have been damaged, including F-15s, but...
5: President Trump telling News Nation that there was no damage to aircraft in this most recent attack, saying, quote, none whatsoever, no damage, no nothing. In July, three American soldiers were killed in Jordan during an Iranian attack. Isabella Gun-

0: Gonzalez, Tyler James Fien, and Angel Rampersad.
1: ABC's Martha Raddatz reporting. President Trump to speak again tonight on the final night of the Republican midterm convention in Dallas. When he spoke last night, the president proposed a payout of $5,000 to Americans if Republicans stay in control of the House and Senate in the midterms. A California football club treasurer facing federal charges accused of using more than $400,000 from a nonprofit high school football booster organization to fund her own life. This is ABC News.
2: 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Isolated showers or thunderstorms and mid-70s tonight. Isolated showers or storms Friday, 88 to 92. Isolated showers or storms Friday night, low to mid-70s. Spotty showers and thunderstorms on Saturday, upper 80s to low 90s. I'm Precision Weather Meteorologist Russ Murley on WNZF.
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13: 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Isolated showers or thunderstorms and mid-70s tonight. Isolated showers or storms Friday, 88 to 92. Isolated showers or storms Friday night, low to mid-70s. Spotty showers and thunderstorms on Saturday, upper 80s to low 90s. I'm Precision Weather Meteorologist Russ Murley on WNZF.

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4: 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Showers and thunderstorms end, mid-70s overnight tonight, light winds. Partly sunny on Friday with isolated showers or storms, 88 to 92. Isolated showers or thunderstorms Friday night, low to mid-70s. Spotty showers and thunderstorms Saturday, 88 to 92. I'm Precision Weather Meteorologist Russ Murley on WNZF.
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2: ABC News, I'm Dave Packer. President Trump speaking again right now at the Republican midterm convention for the second night. He repeated a proposal he made last night if Republicans win the midterms.
3: Let's call it Trump dividend, $5,000 for every adult citizen in our country.
2: Democrats call that a bribe that would add over $1 trillion to the $40 trillion national debt. The Supreme Court blocking a Republican-backed congressional map in Missouri. The ruling delivers a victory for Democrats in a closely watched redistricting fight just weeks before the November election. And an appeals court has rejected the president's attempt to impose sweeping restrictions on mail-in voting before the November elections. Two sources with knowledge tell ABC News several U.S. warplanes were damaged in Iran's attack on an airbase in Jordan earlier this week. All this turmoil driving oil and gas prices even higher. Brent crude today hitting $108 a barrel. This is ABC News.
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10: 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Isolated showers or thunderstorms and mid-70s tonight. Isolated showers or storms Friday, 88 to 92. Isolated showers or storms Friday night, low to mid-70s. Spotty showers and thunderstorms on Saturday, upper 80s to low 90s. I'm Precision Weather Meteorologist Russ Murley on WNZF.

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2: ABC News, I'm Dave Packer. President Trump tonight returning to the GOP midterm convention for night number two. He repeated a proposal he made last night. If Republicans win the midterms,
3: let's call it Trump dividend, $5,000 for every adult citizen in our country.
2: Democrats call that a bribe that would add over $1 trillion to the national debt. Two sources with knowledge tell ABC News that several U.S. warplanes were damaged in Iran's attack on an airbase in Jordan earlier this week. With the price of crude surging, the national average for a gallon of gas has jumped to $4.27. And for the first time, diesel, the lifeblood of all shipping, hit the $6 a gallon mark. A Florida man convicted in one of a series of suspected killings in the 1990s was put to death today, becoming the state's 15th person executed this year. Florida's carried out more than half of the nation's total executions for 2026. This is ABC News.
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9: 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All About Price, North State Street, Bunnell. Isolated showers or thunderstorms and mid-70s tonight. Isolated showers or storms Friday, 88 to 92. Isolated showers or storms Friday night, low to mid-70s. Spotty showers and thunderstorms on Saturday, upper 80s to low 90s. I'm Precision Weather Meteorologist Russ Murley on WNZF.

0: no.
1: Even if you were on my shoulders, you're not seeing anything.
0: Maybe. Like, it looked terrible.
1: Look at that guy with his daughter on his shoulders.
2: They're going full
3: She's
2: Voltron.
3: Still can't see. She's still can't see.
1: She's cursing in Spanish a lot.
0: She's cursing a lot. Is she jumping over that net? No, she's cutting. She's cutting the net. That's what she's doing. How does she get a knife in here? Okay, listen. Let's move on. Other things in the NFL. An update on wide receiver AJ Brown. Yeah, he suffered a high ankle sprain in last night's loss to the Seahawks. ESPN reports that he's expected to miss 4 weeks. Seattle quarterback Sam Darnold, good news there. Suffered a hip injury, but it's more of a muscle issue. The hip is intact, although multiple reports say that he's going to miss their week 2 game in Arizona. Giants wide receiver Malik Nabers, he's been a full participant in practice all week, but he insists that he has not decided whether he's going to play Sunday night in their season opener against the Cowboys, and he says it's totally going to be up to him. But he insists he hasn't
2: That's
0: made a decision.
2: That's pretty cool. Yeah. I'd like to see that conversation with Harbaugh.
1: What do you think?
2: I don't know yet.
0: Yeah.
2: Season really? Opener. Cowboys.
1: You're clear.
2: Division game.
1: You're clear.
2: ISO game.
0: All week.
1: You're healthy. Yeah.
0: Yeah.
1: I don't know.
0: About it.
1: It's only Thursday. I don't know what I'm doing tomorrow. I don't know what I'm having for lunch tomorrow. Yeah. Give me some time.
0: Give me some time, yeah. I get that. Yeah. In baseball, Yankees crushed the Rockies 10-3. Anthony Volpe returned and hit a grand slam. Pirates topped the White Sox 2-0. Mariners beat the Rangers 4-3. The New York Times is reporting that federal prosecutors have opened a criminal investigation into allegations that Clippers helped arrange secret sponsorship contracts for star player Kawhi Leonard that circumvented the salary cap.
1: You sound so happy to bring that story.
0: Yeah, the investigation is in its earliest stages and is being conducted by the U.S. Attorney's Office in Brooklyn, which has a long history of investigating the NBA and professional
1: How are they going to catch me? He's going to be in Toronto. You got to cross country, but you can't
0: it's
1: do that.
0: Close.
1: It's done,
0: New York
1: man.
0: Is real
2: and right
0: close.
2: Now, there's a lot of battles, right though, there. Right? I mean, this whole tariff thing, it becomes a
1: You'll
2: problem.
1: Have no jurisdiction.
2: That's right.
1: Zero.
2: You're not going to be able to extradite him.
1: Hey, what's the plan for Kawhi this year? He's going to play in all 41 home games and whatever playoff home games we have. But what about the away games? Yeah. Unless we're playing the Vancouver Grizzlies, he's not going.
0: He can't go. He's got to stay right here.
2: He's not going. Yeah. Not going.
1: Thank you very much, Monsi.
0: Bye.
1: Jason Smith, Mike Harmon, live from the Fox Sports Radio studios. Coming up next, audio that is just absolutely spectacular. Did the Rams play the 49ers tonight, or did they play someone else? That's next. Jason and Mike, Fox Sports Radio.
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13: 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Showers and thunderstorms end mid-70s overnight tonight. Light winds. Partly sunny on Friday with isolated showers or storms, 88 to 92. Isolated showers or thunderstorms Friday night, low to mid-70s. Spotty showers and thunderstorms Saturday, 88 to 92. I'm Precision Weather Meteorologist Russ Murley on WNZF.
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0: remember seeing this video for the first time, the lead singer, the big skinny bald guy, and he's just moving all over the place. How can we sleep on a Saturday?
1: But just remember, this is also during the height of all the Nightmare on Elm Street.
2: He's got the hat on.
1: And he keeps doing these poses to where he's like, all right, that's like Robert Englund did that stuff in Nightmare 2. Some great, great music, though. Yeah, some big hits.
0: Fox Sports Radio, the Jason Smith Show with my best friend, Mike Harmon. Now, this is something that actually happened, according to sources. It happened a couple of years ago, but it's resurfaced tonight because of the Rams playing the 49ers in Australia.
1: And it's funny today.
0: Yes. So this is from a couple of years ago where this is a local TV station in Australia that's talking about the Rams playing the 49ers. And I assume this is from the NFC Championship game. I would assume that's when this is from a few years ago, the 49ers and the Rams. And they're talking about it. It's a big deal. The anchor just, wasn't quite sure what the name of one of the teams was. And so this clip has resurfaced in the wake of that.
3: We're watching some footy game in America, the Rams and the San Francisco 69ers play some rubbish game.
4: Whoa! 49ers!
5: But that sounds much more interesting.
4: Yes! A lot of people might pay to see it in.
5: That's what we were doing.
4: The 49ers.
5: That's much harder to explain to your wife.
6: What game were you playing last night, lady?
0: Notice how much... how much more, I would say, freewheeling broadcasts are when it comes to different references in foreign countries are. Like, you travel to a foreign country, you'll see somebody say something on TV and you just go, whoa, we don't say that here. We
1: can't. No, different content. Absolutely.
0: Yeah, say that here. Yeah, no. But this is Australia.
1: Advertisements, clips on broadcast television, all of that stuff. That's like,
0: the San Francisco 69ers. Hey. Okay. Well, whoa. Like, that would have been our react. Whoa. It's not the name of the team.
1: All of a sudden, that goes to the technical difficulties.
0: Whoa.
3: Screw America, the Rams and the San Francisco 69ers. Whoa!
0: You know what I want? I wanted a camera of Rob Gronkowski watching that and then
1: spiking
0: reacting
1: stuff
0: to it. Yeah.
1: Who's getting that wild tonight?
0: You see what they just said?
1: No, that would have worked.
0: Yeah. The game tonight, 49ers. 49. See, I'm going to do that now.
1: No, you're going to do that. Before the end of the show, you're going to slip at least once. Yeah.
0: I know I'm
6: They did play like the 69ers.
0: Whoa. Who did?
7: Yo soy fiesta.
0: Whoa. 49ers played fine. The Rams played more like the L.A. Lambs, TJ. They used to call the Rams the Lambs back in the 70s and 80s.
1: No,
0: yeah, the Lambs. Oh, the little baby Lambs. Oh, the Lambs are not...
1: Lambs delicious.
0: Have the Lambs stop turning the football over, Clarice. Have the Lambs stop throwing incomplete passes, Clarice? Have the Lambs stop flying at the last minute to make it all the way to play a game, Clarice?
1: Is Anthony Hopkins on Cameo or anything so we can hire him to do that kind of script?
0: Have the Lambs decided to fly out much earlier for football games, Clarice?
6: Lamb chops, play along!
1: Did they have a nice fleece blanket on the flight over?
0: Yeah, this is where, I think about, because... Generally, we spend a lot of time now thinking about our lives here in the United States, how it compares to life in other countries now, and everybody back and forth thinking, oh, life is better here, life is better there, life's better. But every once in a while, I see stuff like this, and I just go, are we just really too uptight on just a couple of things?
1: But
0: like,
1: think about the way we could talk about sports if we were on TV there.
0: Oh, yeah,
1: BBC Radio.
0: BBC. Here it is, a bit of a footy game. It's a footy game here.
1: In Australia. I would hang out with my brothers for a month before taking that gig, so I'd be full Southside Chicagoese accent.
0: There's certain things.
1: It's a footy.
0: And then I don't know if Monty just jumped on the air or just said that in my ear, saying, oh, you're uptight. Oh, really? I think I am like one of the least uptight people. Wow. Okay.
1: Really? Alex Teicher, would you like
2: looked in the mirror?
0: What would you say? Uptight?
7: Yeah.
0: Really?
7: Oh, yeah.
0: Me.
7: You got a show.
0: Now you're just saying it just because you're getting a reaction out of me. Really? Me? Uptight?
7: Yeah, you're pretty uptight.
0: Really?
7: Yeah.
0: How am I uptight?
7: Sorry, I was doing my job.
0: Yeah, okay.
7: I would say you're pretty uptight, Jason, because you always come in here and you always do the same thing. You never, like, go outside the box.
0: What do you mean?
7: It's very uptight of you.
2: You're always printing out crossword puzzles.
0: I walk in the room. What do you mean I walk in the room?
7: It's always the same thing with you. Like, hey, nice shirt. 49ers. Yeah, they suck. Jets are the best. I love the Mets. Day 275 since Knicks won something.
0: It's day 88 since the Knicks won. How is that uptight?
7: Because it's always the same thing.
0: What do you want
7: if
0: me to come in?
7: If you were loose, you'd be more free-flowing. You'd try something different. You'd come in with, like, maybe some hair one day.
0: I'm going to walk in.
7: Hair's always shaved.
0: You think I wouldn't come in with hair if I could?
1: There's wigs.
0: You think that's something? You think that's something that's wouldn't be on the table?
1: I know a wig maker from Joseph and the Amazing Technicolor.
0: You think I don't wake up every day going, is today the day they come up with something for everybody? Like, you know, Rogaine had its few moments, whatever.
1: Dude,
0: it was
1: you can
0: in the
1: take
0: late
1: a 90s. Flight is to there? Turkey A.
0: No.
1: They're not just a team in the World Cup.
0: I'm going to fly. I'll do a look. I'll fly to Spain.
1: No,
0: to
1: you
0: try
1: don't go there.
0: Hair
1: they're
0: injections.
1: They're not known for hair restoration.
0: No, they're not known for anything because Luka couldn't play in the playoffs. They're not known for nothing. They're useless. See, there's a little bit of me being
7: hair
0: uptight.
7: Hair pie on Jason. See? Uptight.
0: Whoa. Coming up next, we get back into the game.
7: See?
0: Tonight.
7: Same thing again. Uptight. Fox. We are Fox
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26: 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All About Price, North State Street, Bunnell. Isolated showers or thunderstorms and mid-70s tonight. Isolated showers or storms Friday, 88 to 92. Isolated showers or storms Friday night, low to mid-70s. Spotty showers and thunderstorms on Saturday, upper 80s to low 90s. I'm Precision Weather Meteorologist Russ Murley on WNZF.
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27: From ABC News, I'm Dave Packer in Lower Manhattan, where it is September 11th, 25 years after the terrorist attacks. There will be solemn remembrances at Ground Zero and the Pentagon later. Ahead of that, Senate Minority Leader Chuck Schumer of New York recounted his experience on that day.
28: I have worn this flag in my lapel every day since to remember. We must never, ever forget this tragedy.
27: Thursday was the final night of the GOP midterm convention in Dallas, where President Trump once again repeated his proposal to give every American adult $5,000 if Republicans win the midterms. After leaving the convention, he was asked about how the dividend checks, as he calls them, will impact the national deficit now at $2 trillion and where all that money's going to come from.
29: Out of growth, we have tremendous growth. We have growth like no country has ever seen before. We have trillions of dollars coming in. And that will end up being not a very big problem at all. And I think our people deserve it.
27: President Trump denying reports of multiple warplanes damaged during an Iranian airstrike on a U.S. base in Jordan. Sources telling ABC News more than $500 million in damage caused to an A-10 Thunderbolt and eight F-15s. But as ABC's Mary Bruce reports,
30: when it comes to the war with Iran, Trump insists the U.S. has the upper hand.
31: I think we should call the Hormuz Strait, we should call it the Trump Strait. I should get something out of it. The Trump Strait.
30: But fighting is escalating, and with no end in sight, oil is now back over $100 a barrel. Gas prices at $4.27 a gallon, up over $1.30 since the war began.
27: Artificial intelligence giant Anthropic confirming reports of documents, multiple attempts by people trying to use its AI models to possibly develop biological weapons. You're listening to ABC News.
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27: The Coast Guard says it located a 15-year-old boy Monday who had been lost off the Alaskan coast after his boat overturned on Saturday. The teen's brother and cousin both drowned. Coast Guard Lieutenant Commander Jonathan Reich says that they called on a nearby Good Samaritan to help with the rescue after the teen was spotted on Monday.
1: People don't survive in those scenarios. We are beyond excited and beyond grateful that we found him. Hey, Adam.
27: With crude oil surging well over $100 a barrel, ABC's Wayne Cabot reports gas prices are hitting new records.
2: Drivers are getting thumped at the pump lately with daily increases of 5 cents or more, the national average jumping to $4.27. And for the first time, diesel, the lifeblood of all shipping, hit the $6 a gallon mark. President Trump tried to reassure voters that prices will drop to half of what they are sometime after the election, when he predicts Iran is going to give up. But Iran may have new leverage. A key shipping port on the Red Sea was overrun by Houthi rebels, making investors even more nervous. Wayne Cabot, ABC News.
27: A new study shows that the planet Mercury is shrinking faster than expected. The innermost planet is shriveling like a raisin under the sun's heat. The report by scientists from the German Aerospace Center's Institute of Space Research comes as a joint European and Japanese mission is set to go into orbit around Mercury. That'll be in November. I'm Dave Packer, ABC News.
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26: 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Showers and thunderstorms end, mid-70s overnight tonight, light winds. Partly sunny on Friday with isolated showers or storms, 88 to 92. Isolated showers or thunderstorms Friday night, low to mid-70s. Spotty showers and thunderstorms Saturday, 88 to 92. I'm Precision Weather Meteorologist Russ Murley on WNZF.
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7: 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Isolated showers or thunderstorms and mid-70s tonight. Isolated showers or storms Friday, 88 to 92. Isolated showers or storms Friday night, low to mid-70s. Spotty showers and thunderstorms on Saturday, upper 80s to low 90s. I'm Precision Weather Meteorologist Russ Murley on WNZ.
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9: From ABC News, I'm Dave Packer. The GOP midterm convention is a wrap. President Trump closed out the night after a keynote speech from Vice President Vance that kept the focus on criticizing Democrats and the future of the American family.
10: And so, to the radicals who wish to abolish my family and the thousands and millions of other families all across our country, we have a simple message for them. Stay the hell away from our kids.
9: ABC's Jay O'Brien in Dallas says President Trump kept the focus on himself.
11: Do me a favor. That's somewhat of the verbiage he used. Go out and do me this big favor of saying that I'm on the ballot, pretending in the word that he so often used, that I'm on the ballot, trying to get that base of Trump voters who might not be so inclined to go out in a non-general election year out.
9: And to try and seal the deal with American voters, he repeated his proposal of sending every adult citizen $5,000 if Republicans keep control of the House and Senate. The defense attorney for Lindsey Clancy has filed a motion asking a judge to throw out her triple murder case, ABC's Aaron Katursky.
12: Nearly a week after Lindsey Clancy's trial ended with this.
13: I'm going to declare a mistrial.
12: Her attorney is asking the judge to step in and do what the deadlocked jury could not. Find the Massachusetts mother not guilty of murdering her children by reason of insanity.
9: Defense attorney Kevin Reddington has argued that Clancy was suffering from postpartum psychosis when she killed her three children. A 15-year-old boy rescued at sea off the coast of Alaska in the Bering Sea after clinging to a small capsized boat for 3 days. Two other family members didn't make it, and the Coast Guard Lieutenant Commander Jonathan Reich says that the fact that the 15-year-old survived is absolutely astonishing.
14: People don't survive in those scenarios. We are beyond excited and beyond grateful that we found him. Hey,
9: you're listening to ABC News.
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9: August was the hottest month on record worldwide, according to a new report from the European Union's Climate Change Service. Samantha Burgess is a strategic lead at the European Center for Medium-Range Weather Forecasts.
17: It was also the warmest month that we have seen in 2026, which is very unusual. It was warmer than July by 0.06 degrees Celsius. We also saw record ocean temperatures.
9: An Ohio jury has convicted a former Traverse City attorney of attempted murder for the 2025 attempted shooting of his ex-wife. ABC's Whit Johnson has more.
18: No!
19: A woman's terrifying cell phone video shown in court. The moment her ex-husband storms a packed restaurant, points a gun at her, and tries to pull the trigger. The gun's safety still on, likely saving her life. You see a waiter rushing in from behind, grabbing the gunman. Multiple patrons helping to tackle him to the ground. That waiter says he feared for his life.
20: The only thing I was thinking was, I'm going to die. The whole time I thought we were all going to be shot.
19: Police arresting 43-year-old Matthew Exton, who was an attorney at the time. A jury now convicting him on multiple charges.
9: After President Trump posted images on social media suggesting the state of New Mexico be renamed New America, New Mexico's congressional delegation is calling on Apple and Google to publicly commit to keeping the state's name on their maps. Dave Packer, ABC News.
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7: 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Isolated showers or thunderstorms end mid-70s tonight. Isolated showers or storms Friday, 88 to 92. Isolated showers or storms Friday night, low to mid-70s. Spotty showers and thunderstorms on Saturday, upper 80s to low 90s. I'm Precision Weather Meteorologist Russ Murley on WNZF.
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9: 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Showers and thunderstorms end, mid-70s overnight tonight, light winds. Partly sunny on Friday with isolated showers or storms, 88 to 92. Isolated showers or thunderstorms Friday night, low to mid-70s. Spotty showers and thunderstorms Saturday, 88 to 92. I'm Precision Weather Meteorologist Russ Murley on WNZF.
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11: From ABC News, I'm Dave Packer in Lower Manhattan, where it is September 11th, 25 years after the terrorist attacks. There will be solemn remembrances at Ground Zero and the Pentagon later. Ahead of that, Senate Minority Leader Chuck Schumer of New York recounted his experience on that day.
12: I have worn this flag in my lapel every day since to remember. We must never, ever forget this tragedy.
11: Thursday was the final night of the GOP midterm convention in Dallas, where President Trump once again repeated his proposal to give every American adult $5,000 if Republicans win the midterms. After leaving the convention, he was asked about how the dividend checks, as he calls them, will impact the national deficit now at $2 trillion and where all that money's going to come from.
13: Out of growth, we have tremendous growth. We have growth like no country has ever seen before. We have trillions of dollars coming in. And that will end up being not a very big problem at all. And I think our people deserve it.
11: President Trump denying reports of multiple warplanes damaged during an Iranian airstrike on a U.S. base in Jordan. Sources telling ABC News more than $500 million in damage caused to an A-10 Thunderbolt and eight F-15s. But as ABC's Mary Bruce reports,
14: when it comes to the war with Iran, Trump insists the U.S. has the upper hand.
15: I think we should call the Hormuz Strait, we should call it the Trump Strait. I should get something out of it. The Trump Strait.
14: But fighting is escalating, and with no end in sight, oil is now back over $100 a barrel. Gas prices at $4.27 a gallon, up over $1.30 since the war began.
11: Artificial intelligence giant Anthropic confirming reports that documents multiple attempts by people trying to use its AI models to possibly develop biological weapons. You're listening to ABC News.
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11: The Coast Guard says it located a 15-year-old boy Monday who had been lost off the Alaskan coast after his boat overturned on Saturday. The teen's brother and cousin both drowned. Coast Guard Lieutenant Commander Jonathan Reich says that they called on a nearby Good Samaritan to help with the rescue after the teen was spotted on Monday.
18: People don't survive in those scenarios. We are beyond excited and beyond grateful that we found him.
19: Hey, Adam.
11: With crude oil surging well over $100 a barrel, ABC's Wayne Cabot reports gas prices are hitting new records.
20: Drivers are getting thumped at the pump lately with daily increases of 5 cents or more, the national average jumping to $4.27. And for the first time, diesel, the lifeblood of all shipping, hit the $6 a gallon mark. President Trump tried to reassure voters that prices will drop to half of what they are sometime after the election, when he predicts Iran is going to give up. But Iran may have new leverage. A key shipping port on the Red Sea was overrun by Houthi rebels, making investors even more nervous. Wayne Cabot, ABC News.
11: A new study shows that the planet Mercury is shrinking faster than expected. The innermost planet is shriveling like a raisin under the sun's heat. The report by scientists from the German Aerospace Center's Institute of Space Research comes as a joint European and Japanese mission is set to go into orbit around Mercury. That'll be in November. I'm Dave Packer, ABC News.
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9: 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All About Price, North State Street, Bunnell. Isolated showers or thunderstorms and mid-70s tonight. Isolated showers or storms Friday, 88 to 92. Isolated showers or storms Friday night, low to mid-70s. Spotty showers and thunderstorms on Saturday, upper 80s to low 90s. I'm Precision Weather Meteorologist Russ Murley on WNZF.
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9: 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Showers and thunderstorms end, mid-70s overnight tonight, light winds. Partly sunny on Friday with isolated showers or storms, 88 to 92. Isolated showers or thunderstorms Friday night, low to mid-70s. Spotty showers and thunderstorms Saturday, 88 to 92. I'm Precision Weather Meteorologist Russ Murley on WNZF.
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11: From ABC News, I'm Dave Packer. The GOP midterm convention is a wrap. President Trump closed out the night after a keynote speech from Vice President Vance that kept the focus on criticizing Democrats and the future of the American family.
12: And so, to the radicals who wish to abolish my family and the thousands and millions of other families all across our country, we have a simple message for them. Stay the hell away from our kids.
11: ABC's Jay O'Brien in Dallas says President Trump kept the focus on himself.
13: Do me a favor. That's somewhat of the verbiage he used. Go out and do me this big favor of saying that I'm on the ballot, pretending in the word that he so often used, that I'm on the ballot, trying to get that base of Trump voters who might not be so inclined to go out in a non-general election year out.
11: And to try and seal the deal with American voters, he repeated his proposal of sending every adult citizen $5,000 if Republicans keep control of the House and Senate. The defense attorney for Lindsey Clancy has filed a motion asking a judge to throw out her triple murder case, ABC's Aaron Katursky.
14: Nearly a week after Lindsey Clancy's trial ended with this.
15: I'm going to declare a mistrial.
14: Her attorney is asking the judge to step in and do what the deadlocked jury could not. Find the Massachusetts mother not guilty of murdering her children by reason of insanity.
11: Defense attorney Kevin Reddington has argued that Clancy was suffering from postpartum psychosis when she killed her three children. A 15-year-old boy rescued at sea off the coast of Alaska in the Bering Sea after clinging to a small capsized boat for 3 days. Two other family members didn't make it, and the Coast Guard Lieutenant Commander Jonathan Reich says that the fact that the 15-year-old survived is absolutely astonishing.
16: People don't survive in those scenarios. We are beyond excited and beyond grateful that we found him.
11: You're listening to ABC News.
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11: August was the hottest month on record worldwide, according to a new report from the European Union's Climate Change Service. Samantha Burgess is a strategic lead at the European Center for Medium-Range Weather Forecasts.
18: It was also the warmest month that we have seen in 2026, which is very unusual. It was warmer than July by 0.06 degrees Celsius. We also saw record ocean temperatures.
11: An Ohio jury has convicted a former Traverse City attorney of attempted murder for the 2025 attempted shooting of his ex-wife. ABC's Whit Johnson has more.
19: No! No!
20: A woman's terrifying cell phone video shown in court. The moment her ex-husband storms a packed restaurant, points a gun at her, and tries to pull the trigger. The gun's safety still on, likely saving her life. You see a waiter rushing in from behind, grabbing the gunman. Multiple patrons helping to tackle him to the ground. That waiter says he feared for his life.
21: The only thing I was thinking was I'm going to die. The whole time I thought we were all going to be shot.
20: Police arresting 43-year-old Matthew Exton, who was an attorney at the time. A jury now convicting him on multiple charges.
11: After President Trump posted images on social media suggesting the state of New Mexico be renamed New America, New Mexico's congressional delegation is calling on Apple and Google to publicly commit to keeping the state's name on their maps. Dave Packer, ABC News.
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9: 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Isolated showers or thunderstorms and mid-70s tonight. Isolated showers or storms Friday, 88 to 92. Isolated showers or storms Friday night, low to mid-70s. Spotty showers and thunderstorms on Saturday, upper 80s to low 90s. I'm Precision Weather Meteorologist Russ Murley on WNZF.
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6: 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Showers and thunderstorms end, mid-70s overnight tonight, light winds. Partly sunny on Friday with isolated showers or storms, 88 to 92. Isolated showers or thunderstorms Friday night, low to mid-70s. Spotty showers and thunderstorms Saturday, 88 to 92. I'm Precision Weather Meteorologist Russ Murley on WNZF.
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8: From ABC News, I'm Chuck Severson. This morning, Americans will mark 25 years since the terrorist attacks of 9/11, with remembrance ceremonies planned across the country, including in New York City, which will hold its annual event at Ground Zero.
9: Four former presidents will stand on the plaza this morning. Biden, Obama, Bush, and Clinton, together and silent. The memorial hasn't allowed political speeches in 14 years. Only the families speak, reading 2,983 names. President Trump will mark this day at the Pentagon, where 184 people died that day.
8: ABC's Mary Bruce. Already people are beginning their pilgrimage to the site of the attacks, with many first responders like retired Chicago Battalion Chief Patrick Maloney, who made the trip to reflect on spending 10 days in the smoldering wreckage of the towers.
10: I brought my sons here. They remember when I responded, so I came here to tell the story to them. So we could teach the next generation and never forget.
8: Ceremony at Ground Zero expected to begin around 8:30 a.m. New York time. Last night in Dallas, Republican lawmakers wrapped their first ever midterm convention with key members of the administration giving their pitch to voters. ABC's Nick Notaro in Dallas.
11: Vice President J.D. Vance gave the keynote address, the potential 2028 candidate, drawing from his personal story of a difficult upbringing and urging voters to keep Republicans in control of Congress.
12: Because the Democrats have become such a nightmare, we can never, we will never let them win. We're going to beat them back in November.
11: One topic we didn't hear Vance talk about was President Trump's proposal revealed Wednesday to send $5,000 to every American adult if Republicans hold on to their House and Senate majority.
8: Oil prices are still on the rise this morning. Brent crude reaching over $108 a barrel. You're listening to ABC News.
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8: The pilot who spotted a shivering teen in a capsized boat in Alaska is speaking out. ABC's Hannah Batah.
14: The teenager was stranded for 3 days after setting out Friday with his brother and cousin from Savuna, Alaska, 40 miles from Russia. Their 18-foot skiff flipped over Saturday, leaving him clinging to the hull. His brother and cousin did not survive. When they failed to return Sunday, local officials alerted the Coast Guard. Help finally came from Lieutenant Commander Jonathan Resch and his crew.
8: The FBI arrested a California football mom for allegedly taking hundreds of thousands in stolen fundraising for the team.
15: Orange County authorities say Julie Molina, treasurer of the Booster Club, boosted more than $400,000 to pay off her mortgage and her credit cards. A real gut punch to the high school football team and donors, says Max Duncan, the mayor of Aliso Viejo.
16: It'll feel like a gut punch to all the people who went out there and raised the money and put on all the events.
15: The 56-year-old is charged with wire fraud that could get her 80 years if convicted. She allegedly hid the payments with made-up reports, her husband saying he had no idea how the house got paid for.
17: I really don't know anything.
15: Wayne Cabot, ABC News.
8: Firefighters continue their search in the Philippines aboard a charred ferry 2 nights after a fire on board left 5 people dead and at least 84 missing. Rescuers report that lingering heat and smoke prevented an extensive search of the ship so far, with many hoping clearer conditions today could allow them to free trapped passengers. Chuck Sievertson, ABC News.
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6: 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Partly sunny with spotty showers and thunderstorms, close to 90 this afternoon. Showers and thunderstorms diminish tonight, mid-70s. Afternoon showers and thunderstorms return tomorrow, 88 to 92. It'll be partly sunny, upper 80s to low 90s Sunday. I'm Precision Weather Meteorologist Ross Murley on WNZF.
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0: God bless you for letting me be of service to you. On this September 11th morning.
1: Immediately, there's speculation or cause for concern. This is the World Trade Center that was the center of a terrorist bombing some years ago. So the questions have to be asked, was this purely an accident or could this have been an intentional act? But either way, extensive damage.
2: What's the Southern Jet doing?
0: That is the sound.
3: Six, seven floors were taken out. And there's more explosions right now. Hold on, people are running.
4: Wait,
3: hold on
4: just a moment. We got an explosion inside.
3: The building's exploding right now. You got people running up the street.
4: Okay.
3: Hold on, I'll tell you what's going on.
5: Right, oh my God, another plane has just hit. It hit another building. Flew right into the middle of it. Explosion. My God, it's right in the middle of the building.
0: That's what a well-planned terror attack sounds like as it plays out 25 years ago. Yes, kids, we could record back then. We had running water and indoor plumbing. I know it doesn't seem like it, but that's what it sounded like 25 years ago when, with all the intent and planning that the mastermind pretends that he didn't have anything to do with, after claiming credit for it in an American court. One plane was thrown into a building just in time for all the news networks in New York. That's why they chose New York, was where the news shows were live. They chose New York because it was where the news shows would all go live. If you did Los Angeles, that wouldn't happen. Washington, D.C., that wouldn't have happened either. They did it in New York because all the networks' morning shows were live there. They did it that way so that all the cameras in all of Christendom, all the news networks, CNN, ABC, CBS, NBC, Fox, heck, I think even Nickelodeon went live. Cameras on the first tower. It's why it was hit at 8:46 in the morning. So that at 9:03, they were sure they had a good audience. So that they could show us what they could do to us without F-16s, Mr. Biden. With some box cutters they bought at Walmart or Lowe's or wherever the hell they got it. Bob's Discount Hardware in Maine. 25 years ago, Mohammed Atta and a bunch of his crew, the ones that hijacked the planes out of Boston, were going through airport security at a small airport in Portland, Maine. Footage shows him walking through metal detector. Even looks up at the security camera. They knew how to exploit the system. They knew that at the time, and I will give the Transportation Security Agency this, since then, you can't kind of walk through a small regional airport without going through the same TSA scrutiny that you would go through at Logan or LaGuardia or Newark, where Flight 93 flew out from. And that's where we are this morning. I want to thank Mother Nature because 2 minutes before we came on the air, she started raining on us. We've been scrambling with weather radar. As we are not exactly what you would call undercover. I think we're going to have to take these suit jackets to the dry cleaner. I can laugh now because it appears that whatever was landing on us in the form of rain has moved on. So we should be okay for this special coverage. We have a lot going on. We've got the former ambassador to the Trump administration, Jim Gilmore, who was at the time governor of Virginia, responding to the Pentagon attacks with so many of his fire crews. Senator George Allen, who was in the Capitol building at the time of the attacks. We've got lots going on, and especially, you know, in light of, and you know, we talk quite frequently, so we head to break here. We'll get our first things in here. Like I said, some scrambling because Mother Nature decided, you guys need a little spritz down. They call that in Hollywood, we're going to go have a spritz. So Mother Nature gave us a spritz this morning because my blood pressure wasn't high enough. But it seems to have ended, so we'll get you your first things. But suffice to say, the 25th anniversary of the September 11th attacks and the controversy that swirls now. We're going to visit with Sean Stevens from the Foundation for Individual Rights and Expression on their campus free speech report.
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0: On this 25th anniversary of the terrorist attacks of September 11th, we are here in Shanksville again, and I have visited the other sites. I find that I'm compelled to broadcast from here when it's appropriate. I haven't been back for 20 years. We were here on the 5th anniversary in 2006, and it was just a field with some CNN satellite trucks in it at the time. But, you know, 2001, September of 2001, dear friend of mine and a man who helps Vern Gosden get more money out of his music publishers every time he comes on the show is George Allen. He was Senator George Allen at the time. His nickname for me is Set 'em Up Joe. And George, it's so good to catch up with you, sir. How are you doing this morning?
1: I'm doing very, very good, but it's a solemn time.
0: Amen.
1: You know, if you think 25 years ago today, September 10th, was a completely different world. Blissful, happy, you know, whatever the issues were, mm-hmm. but the world changed. At this time, a day later, the world changed, and I was in the U.S. Senate at the time, and it's so altogether perfect that you're in Shanksville. And the reason that means something to me is that that plane and those heroes that crashed that plane near Shanksville, that plane was targeting exactly where I was working, which was the U.S. Capitol, and they had us all evacuate. I didn't want to leave. They wanted us to leave, and I said, I'm not leaving. It's a Crockett mentality. I am not going to leave. And so they finally convinced me to leave. They said, look, your staff is going to stay with you, and you can't be risking their lives.
0: Right.
1: And so that's what got me to leave, and we reconstituted our office. We had just moved 4 days prior to that to Northern Virginia, to near Mount Vernon, and we moved the office there, and roads were, you know, it was just bedlam as far as people running all over the place,
0: gosh.
1: And the bridge closed, and all of that. But the reality is we all got back together again.
0: Mm-hmm.
1: As senators, later in the day, Capitol Police came down, tucked me to a place in D.C. to get a briefing, and we all reconvened on the Capitol steps. Republicans, Democrats, House members, senators, and the leaders gave some speeches, but what was most important is just spontaneously we broke into singing God Bless America to show that we were back at the Capitol and we're going to be united against these terrorist attacks.
0: You know, it's interesting, and you talk about the reaction before and after. You, Senator Allen, I'm going to call you that now for our conversation in this. Because George is back on the campaign trail on something that he and I thought we had fixed a few years ago, and that's gerrymandering. So we're going to get into that as well, George. But just a

0: thought on, you know, what we came up with, what the country behaved like after the attacks, and what we're behaving like now when you start to get, you know, people arguing about anti-Semitic ranting on college campuses, and, you know, is Hamas a marginalized group, and then people saying Iran is the victim of our, you know, in our missile firing. You know, we have, for probably as long as Virginia's been out there, I mean, Thomas Jefferson told George Washington we might need to battle radical Islam militarily, and that was the most pacifist founder we had. Is this just a battle that's been too many years coming from where you sit?
1: Well, it's obviously Thomas Jefferson as president went after the Barbary pirates.
0: Yep.
1: In what is generally present-day Libya, in that area in the Mediterranean, and they were trying to block commerce and make us pay tribute to them. And so that, I mean, that's the Marine Corps hymn from the shores of Tripoli.
0: Sure. But you know, I mean, their excuse when Jefferson confronted them about it was, it says we can do this in our texts, and that's when he realized that this was a radicalism that you know, wasn't even necessarily about commerce, as it was just, you know, causing problems for the infidel.
1: Yeah. So, you know, and you think of 9/11, and we had some indications that there were going to be attacks. It wasn't as if Al-Qaeda and Osama bin Laden didn't try to take down a building in New York City years prior to that. And you got to recognize that there are forces, evil forces, terrorist forces around the world that would mean us harm. And they will do it. They'll do it with bots, they'll do it with cyber, they'll do it with influencers, and they'll do it militarily. And you just cannot let Iran get nuclear weapons. Then you have the issue of Israel, which is a wellspring in the wilderness. It's our best ally in the Middle East.
0: Mm-hmm.
1: And these college campuses, these people, like the University of Virginia, where two-thirds of the students last spring voted to sanction, boycott, and disinvest from any company that does business with Israel.
0: Yep.
1: And these folks are on the side of the terrorists and Hamas. And it's just, do they not remember? You know,
0: I think they don't.
1: 9/11 is never forget. And I'm not saying that everybody who's, and in fact, everybody who is a Muslim is not against the United States.
0: Most aren't.
1: Most are fine.
0: Yeah.
1: Most are perfectly fine, good people, good neighbors, good business people. But there are these radicals. And Iran is this number one state sponsor of terror. And
0: absolutely,
1: to not deal with them. And of course, Hamas didn't get their money from whatever they were doing. They were funded by Iran. Same with Hezbollah. Same with the Houthis.
0: Mm-hmm.
1: And so, you need to learn from history, and being blissfully stupid, ignorant, or being a dupe for these terrorists is so stupid, which is one thing, but it's worse when it's danger. It's dangerous to the free world, to our country, to our allies, to commerce and everything. And so it's important to remember that we need to be on guard. And when we say God bless America, yes, that's important. Unity was great. The unity was great. The sharing of information was made better. Firefighters mm-hmm. needed better communications after.
0: Absolutely.
1: We worked on that. On that, because you had firefighters rushing into the Pentagon trying to save lives. Same with the firefighters up in New York City.
0: Mm-hmm.
1: We had to reopen Reagan National Airport, all of things that we needed to do to be
0: to get back to normal,
1: to protect.
0: And I think that's, you know, an important part of this is getting back to an ability to have debate, to have discussion, and to tell the truth. And
1: yeah.
0: I think that's why some of the 22-year-olds on these college campuses, they don't know, because, you know, schools won't teach September 11th anymore. They won't talk about it. And it's just, I think it's...
1: If they won't talk about it, of all things, I mean, you know, we can argue what are important events in history. 9/11 is the biggest terrorist attack on the U.S. ever. I'm, as you know, I'm chair of the Reagan Ranch Board of Governors and the Young Americas Foundation, YAF chapters, on campuses all across the country every year plant 2,977 flags, the number of people who are killed by these terrorists on 9/11. And that's a way for young people on college campuses where they do it. They do it at Liberty and various campuses.
0: They even tried it at the University of Virginia, George, and they got in trouble for it. The president, previous president, now he's back as a professor, got in trouble. That's why we're going to talk with Sean Stevens from the Federation for Individual Rights and Expression coming up. But you and me as well, the news of the day and your phone calls. Yeah, we take phone calls even in the rain in Shanksville this morning at 434-882-4217. How the news of today and the last 25 years are impacting you.
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0: We've cut the cost of radio listening by, hell, it didn't cost anything in the first place. So let's say
1: $1 million.
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2: First thing this morning, and thank you for letting us be of service to you here live from Shanksville, Pennsylvania, the Flight 93 Memorial, where things will get started here shortly. But I want to jump back a couple of days to a report that came out on the 9th, which was FIRE's annual report on free speech on campus, and one of the folks who all put that all together, Sean Stevens, is on with us. Sean, thank you for taking a little time out with us. How are you doing this morning?
3: Good. Happy to chat. Thanks for having me.
2: No. Thank you for doing these reports annually out with it. I was a little surprised to see the University of Chicago at the top of the list, and top by that, I mean a B-, which is sort of like the best grade I ever got in school. Talk about, have they been, a historically good performer when it's come to free speech on campus?
3: Yeah, so we've been doing the college free speech rankings every year since 2020. And there are, the way I kind of look at the rankings themselves are almost like a top 25 in college football or college basketball, right? Like,
2: yeah, okay.
3: Everybody wants to have the top ranking every year and be the best. But if you're like consistently in that range, I'd say you're doing better than your peers. So the University of Chicago, while we still think there could be improvements there, has been one of our consistently good performers. This is the third time in 7 years they've been the number one school. And most of the other schools in the top five, top ten generally land in the top 10, top 25 year after year at this point.
2: So talk about the metrics that go into the score that puts these schools in these rankings. Our flagship city, Charlottesville, saw the University of Virginia make the top 10, as did George Mason University. Yet there's still, friction over anti-Semitic comments that were ignored by school leadership during the Hamas protests and such. So talk about how these aggregates are put together. What helps the school do well, and what holds it back?
3: Yeah, so primary thing that feeds into the score that each school gets and then therefore its overall ranking is we do a yearly survey of undergraduates on these campuses. It's about 20 of the questions feed into the calculation of the rankings.
2: Okay.
3: They measure different kind of constructs that come out of that. So there's a handful of questions that look at how comfortable you are expressing controversial political views in different campus settings, like the classroom or the dining hall.
2: Mm-hmm.
3: We assess political tolerance, and we do that through support or opposition to allowing different speakers who have previously said something controversial on campus. Half these speakers have said something that would offend the political left. The other half have said something that would offend the political right.
2: Okay.
3: We ask students questions about how confident they are their administration will protect free speech rights during a controversy. We ask about the difficult topics, the specific topics that they find difficult to discuss. And we ask about frequency of self-censorship on campus and in conversations with different constituencies. So it could be their peers, it could be professors, could be administrators, could just be in the classroom. So we ask all this, we put that all together, and then we combine that with two other evaluations. We have a policy reform team rates each school's speech policies, their speech code policies on the book. And so a positive rating earns you points, and then there's two potential negative ratings that can lose you points. And the final thing, which I think hits on and would pick up on some of the inevitable controversies that college campuses are going to face, our research department maintains three different databases.
2: Okay.
3: Where we track the presence of controversy over speech on campus and then kind of the outcome of it.
2: Oh.
3: So one of these tracks attempts to get like events canceled, so mostly speakers.
2: Okay.
3: but it could also be play performances, movie screenings, art exhibits, things like that. The other two focus on student and faculty speech. And so within these, where schools can kind of rise or fall in the rankings with this is if they have a good response to the controversy and have a very clear defense and you know, full-throated endorsement of freedom of speech and academic freedom, they can earn points. They can mitigate a penalty. They can mitigate a penalty if there was some kind of disruption of an event. On the flip side, if speech winds up being censored in one of these campaigns, schools can lose points. And those penalties decay year over year over time, so they don't last forever. But some of them do last for more than a year. Some of them last for more than a year. I mean, if you violently disrupt an event, it's going to impact your score for 4 or 5 years.
2: Well, it's interesting you say that, because that's a really interesting dynamic. It sounds like engineers went into putting this together, because it doesn't say it actually rewards the fact that there are controversial things that go on, but how they're handled seems to be a big part of how the score gets worked out. Sean Stevens is on with us from FIRE, the Foundation for Individual Rights and Expression, at fire.org, and their college campus scorecard is out, and some schools at the very low end of it. But I want to pick up on something, because you said the first report came out in 2000. You're a young fellow. I'm sure you were barely born at the time when the first report came out. But
3: The first report was 2020. I wrote it.
2: Oh, I thought it was 2000. I'm sorry, my mistake then.
3: 2020. No,
2: I was going to then scrap the whole line of questioning, because I was going to go back to we're here at the Flight 93 memorial here. But actually, no, I can still make the question out of it, because there was a September 11th memorial at the University of Virginia that actually the former president took part in putting together some of it, and wound up nearly getting run out of town by the activist class. Mm-hmm. Wind blowing over signs here. The activist class on campus, because they didn't want the president, or they thought this espoused some xenophobia against the misunderstood terrorists on September 11th. Are some of these controversies, certainly we just watched the yesterday was the anniversary of the assassination of Charlie Kirk, probably one of the more publicly notable, but these instances seem to be getting more and more attention. Maybe they're just getting more attention. Speak to that when we come back from the news. Hey, we've got the news coming up here. Sean Stevens, of course, I start a question not looking at the clock. Answer that question. Are they more frequent, or are they just getting more airtime from the press?
1: My name is Bobby. I'm a veteran and lost my leg to a roadside bomb. My victory was going from a wheelchair to becoming a weightlifting champion.
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12: From ABC News, I'm Chuck Sievertson. Americans sharing their stories of what happened the day of the 9/11 terrorist attacks exactly 25 years ago, including the hope and heartbreak that has come in the years since. ABC's Andrea Fujii.
13: time has healed a lot.
14: Chad Creevy from Fenville, Michigan, had just graduated college and was attending a conference in the World Trade Center's South Tower when the planes hit. But he got out, escaping down a stairwell.
13: I felt the comfort of God.
14: In Indiana, Chris Colbert was a fighter pilot in the Air National Guard, just starting his shift when he heard about the attack. He was quickly assigned to escort a plane.
15: I could see the colors, and they were blue and white.
14: Not realizing it was Air Force One.
12: Remembrance ceremonies will take place in New York City, Shanksville, Pennsylvania, and Washington, D.C., to mark the loss of the 2,977 victims. President Trump will mark the occasion at the ceremony at the Pentagon. At the Republican midterm convention in Dallas last night, President Trump appearing happy with his party's performance.
16: Well, that was a tremendous success. Two absolutely sold out big arenas. I mean, they were big. That was the Mavericks arena. It was a fantastic night tonight, and yesterday was likewise a fantastic night.
12: As Vice President J.D. Vance gave the keynote speech, ABC's Mary Bruce.
17: The vice president asking voters who may not be convinced yet essentially to look past what he described as policy disagreements, saying don't throw the baby out with the bathwater, promising that there is still a lot of good to do going forward. But also keep in mind, I think, the vice president was speaking a lot about himself, his personal story, his family.
12: The Federal Reserve will be closely watching this morning's inflation report, which is expected to show the country's inflation rate ticking down slightly. But whether or not it could indicate a possible rate hike, that remains to be seen. You're listening to ABC News.
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12: August was the hottest month on record ever worldwide, according to Samantha Burgess, the strategic lead at the European Center for Medium-Range Weather Forecasts. That is striking for researchers and several ways.
19: It was also the warmest month that we have seen in 2026, which is very unusual. It was warmer than July by 0.06 degrees Celsius. We also saw record ocean temperatures.
12: A jury in Ohio has convicted a former Traverse City attorney of attempted murder for the 2025 attempted shooting of his ex-wife inside a Toledo restaurant. ABC's Whit Johnson.
20: A woman's terrifying cell phone video shown in court. The moment her ex-husband storms a packed restaurant, points a gun at her, and tries to pull the trigger. The gun's safety still on, likely saving her life. You see a waiter rushing in from behind, grabbing the gunman. Multiple patrons helping to tackle him to the ground. That waiter says he feared for his life.
21: The only thing I was thinking was I'm going to die. The whole time I thought we were all going to be shot.
20: Police arresting 43-year-old Matthew Exton, who was an attorney at the time. A jury now convicting him on multiple charges.
12: Exton will be sentenced September 21st. Hawaiian officials urging tourists to avoid the island of Kauai for now as they continue to clean up the remnants of Hurricane Lowell. Chuck Sievertson, ABC News.
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25: 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Definitely no reports of any accidents yet. Volume still pretty light. There is some road work that you'll need to watch out for on Mason Avenue, Daytona Beach area. Looks like it is on Mason Avenue just between Nova Road and Ridgewood Avenue, both directions down to one lane. I'm Jared Cirillo.
0: Good morning. Yes, it's true. 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Partly sunny with spotty showers and thunderstorms, close to 90 this afternoon. Showers and thunderstorms diminish tonight, mid-70s. Afternoon showers and thunderstorms return tomorrow, 88 to 92. It'll be partly sunny, upper 80s to low 90s Sunday. I'm Precision Weather Meteorologist Russ Murley on WNZF.
1: This landfill is going to destroy our neighborhood, and we're going to fight it to the bitter end.
2: Good morning, Flagler County. I'm Peter Killeen. You're listening to Flagler's Morning News. A community is galvanizing in opposition to a dump coming to their neighborhood. Liz Ryan spoke to an organizer.
3: Bunnell residents were taken by surprise when the planning board approved a 610-acre landfill called Project Butterfly near State Road 100. Faye Calfee does not want it in her neighborhood.
1: It's going to poison our waters, poison our air, and make our house values go down. There's going to be multiple trucks going in and out, driving on Route 100, and there's already a mass amount of traffic on that road. Multiple accidents happen every year, some fatally. It's terrifying to think that that would be right up the road from us.
3: Calfee's concerned because the landfill will be in an agricultural area.
1: Sits right next door to farmers.
3: The opposition is growing.
1: In a short period of time, we the people of Daytona North created a Give Send Go site to help fight this. We've raised $10,000 so far.
3: She didn't want to tip her hand, but she did say their strategy is coming into focus.
1: We're looking into the avenues for the course of action to take against this landfill at the moment.
3: There's also a Facebook group that was created just a week ago and already has over 800 members.
1: Citizens to Protect Rural Flagler.
3: And we've been told by Flagler County Commissioner Andy Dance that at the end of Monday's commissioner's meeting, the county attorney will be giving the board an update on potential courses of action regarding the landfill. Bunnell City Manager Alvin Jackson will be David Ayer's guest on Free for All Friday this morning at 9 o'clock. I have a sneaking suspicion that topic will come up. In other news, Director of Communications for Palm Coast, Brittany Kershaw, tells us about tonight's 9/11 Remembrance Candlelight Vigil.
4: We're inviting the community to join us. 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It's a beautiful candlelight service, and we will be commemorating the 25th anniversary of 9/11. We have some guest speakers, and it's always just a really special ceremony. 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
23: The school district is the only taxing authority that does not have the right or the ability to set their own millage. It is set by the state.
2: Flagler Schools approved a $353 million budget, but its lowest tax rate in 30 years may not mean lower bills. Erica Fox reports.
26: Chief Financial Officer Patty Warmeck is referring mainly to the required local effort, the largest part of the school tax rate. The state sets that rate while the board has limited control over two smaller portions. As Flagler property values rise, the state can lower the required rate and still collect more money from the county's growing tax base, preventing the district from keeping the entire increase it would receive if the rate stayed unchanged.
23: As property values go up, our millage continues to go down, so we do not benefit from that. We continue to see that millage tick down every single year. It is now at its lowest since 1996.
26: The school board unanimously approved the $353 million all-funds budget with three members present. The total school rate is 5.312 mils, but homeowners could still pay more if their taxable values increased. And Amendment 3's proposed expansion of Florida's homestead exemption would apply only to non-school taxes, so it would not lower this portion of the property tax bill. In other budget news, Flagler County has tentatively approved a $333.3 million total budget. Its combined tax rate would fall from 8.18 to 8.0698 mils. And the latest budget is about $541,000 smaller than the previous proposal. Commissioners hold their second and final public hearing on Monday, September 14th at the Government Services Complex in Bunnell. Residents may speak before the final adoption vote. From the WNZF Newsroom, I'm Erica Fox.
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27: It's
5: a membership card of sorts that allows you to participate in any of our fitness programs that we have at either of the facilities.
18: That card acts as your key, as Palm Coast is offering a new fitness flex pass that lets residents take 8 adult fitness or dance classes for $50. Brittany McDermott, Deputy Director of Parks and Recreation, says the same punch card can be used at both the Palm Coast Community Center and the Southern Recreation Center.
5: You were able to use it for any of the fitness classes that you were interested in, whether it be yoga, Zumba, Tai Chi. There are a lot of other opportunities to get involved at these facilities and to take other programs and learn about what's going on around town.
18: Passes are available in person at either recreation center. Residents can see available classes and schedules at parksandrec.fun. And now you're up to date on Flagler's Morning News. I'm Peter Killeen.
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7: Week 4 of the high school football season is here, and WNZF will be at Sal Campanella Stadium for the game of the week between FPC and First Coast. The Bulldogs are a little banged up, but Coach Patrick Turner says it's all hands on deck.
8: Every snap matters, but we've got guys that are out due to injury or sickness or whatever, so we've got to have everybody available to step up and do the job.
7: Nico Murphy has embodied that, playing wherever the Bulldogs need.
8: They may not show up in the stat category like some of He-Man's statistics, but things that go unnoticed, just taking the snaps at quarterback, being the leader, then going right back on the field. Not only is he doing defense, but he's also playing special teams, so he's rarely off the field, and he's been doing a tremendous job.
7: FPC's defense allows just 7 points per game. All 11 positions have contributed.
8: The defensive line's been just playing lights out for the first 3 games, and it's been a rotation, but all of them can play, all of them playing at a high level. The linebackers, same thing. We've got 3 really good linebackers that are all playing at a high level. They rotate as well. So, you know, there's not really just 1 person or 2 person. It's the whole unit and the secondary as well. I think we had 3 total interceptions and 2 forced fumbles. 3 of them turned into touchdowns. They're playing phenomenal right now.
7: First Coast comes in 0-3, having lost 2 of those 3 by less than a touchdown. Kevin Lewis and Michael Leccio III join me at 7, live on 94.9 FM, WNZF.com, and the Flagler Radio app. The Matanzas Pirates hit the road to face the Forest Wildcats in Ocala. The Pirates have emphasized the run, but expect a different look when freshman Devin Davis gets his first start. Coach Matt Forrest.
9: We kind of had 2 weeks of trying to force feed the run, but when we're at our best, it seems like we're letting our young freshmen throw the ball around the yard. So we're going to get back to that and see if that can be our answer and our offensive identity going forward.
7: The Pirates kick off at 7. Next week, they return to the ship for 4 straight home games, beginning with Menendez right here. If you need more football, tune in Sunday at 1 to hear the Jacksonville Jaguars against the Cleveland Browns on Flagler County's football station. Both volleyball teams continue to be red hot. Matanzas got a 3-2 win over Seabreeze last night to extend their winning streak to 4 and get to 7-2 on the season. The Pirates are home Tuesday against the alma mater, St. Augustine. FPC swept Pine Ridge in the frozen tundra of the Anderson Gym last night. Since a loss to Matanzas, the Dogs have won 6 in a row and are now 9-1 on the season. Senior Caitlin Ebding on the hot start.
10: It feels really good because this year was supposed to be a rebuilding year, and it shows that we come a long way, and I'm just really excited to finish the season out.
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7: The Bulldogs host 3 games at home next week, starting with Mainland on Monday. WNZF is your home for local sports. 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
27: The dengue fever outbreak centered on the Tampa Bay area is getting bigger.
28: New numbers from the State Health Department show 38 new cases of locally acquired dengue last week. Hillsborough County saw all but 2 of those cases. The county's total now up to 95 for the year out of the statewide total of 111. Miami-Dade County reporting 7 cases. Pinellas has 5. Several other counties reporting 1 case each. Parts of Tampa and town and country are getting mosquito spraying, either at night for adult mosquitoes, daytime for mosquito larvae, or both. Gordon Bird, Tampa.
27: A man known as the Hog Trail Killer was put to death last night. 72-year-old Daniel Conahan was executed for the 1996 murder of 21-year-old Richard Montgomery in Charlotte County. He was suspected in as many as 13 murders, where the victims were lured into a remote part of the woods, tied up, tortured, and killed.
29: The last meal consisted of chicken, baked potato,
12: corn, soda, and pumpkin pie.
27: Jordan Kirkland with the Department of Corrections says when Conahan's last appeal was denied, the execution was carried out. A pregnant teenager is dead, and her boyfriend is in custody in Columbia County. The sheriff's office says 17-year-old Dominique Hill was arrested for a deadly shooting Wednesday. 16-year-old Ashia Moore was found dead in an apartment in Lake City. Some parents in Broward County are trying to save their local schools from closing. The board's considering closing 10 schools due to low enrollment. Florida will pay tribute today to the victims of 9/11. Governor DeSantis issued a proclamation calling for flags to fly at half staff to mark the 25th anniversary. With Florida's news, I'm Chris Trankman.
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19: From ABC News, I'm Chuck Sievertson. Americans sharing their stories of what happened the day of the 9/11 terrorist attacks exactly 25 years ago, including the hope and heartbreak that has come in the years since. ABC's Andrea Fujii.
20: Time has healed a lot.
21: Chad Creevy from Fenville, Michigan, had just graduated college and was attending a conference in the World Trade Center's South Tower when the planes hit. But he got out, escaping down a stairwell.
20: I felt the comfort of God.
21: In Indiana, Chris Colbert was a fighter pilot in the Air National Guard, just starting his shift when he heard about the attack. He was quickly assigned to escort a plane.
22: I could see the colors and they were blue and white.
21: Not realizing it was Air Force One.
19: Remembrance ceremonies will take place in New York City, Shanksville, Pennsylvania, and Washington, D.C. to mark the loss of the 2,977 victims. President Trump will mark the occasion at the ceremony at the Pentagon. At the Republican midterm convention in Dallas last night, President Trump appearing happy with his party's performance.
23: That was a tremendous success. Two absolutely sold out big arenas. I mean, they were big. That was the Mavericks arena. It was a fantastic night tonight, and yesterday was likewise a fantastic night.
19: As Vice President J.D. Vance gave the keynote speech, ABC's Mary Bruce.
24: The Vice President asking voters who may not be convinced yet essentially to look past what he described as policy disagreements, saying don't throw the baby out with the bathwater, promising that there is still a lot of good to do going forward. But also keep in mind, I think, the Vice President was speaking a lot about himself, his personal story, his family.
19: The Federal Reserve will be closely watching this morning's inflation report, which is expected to show the country's inflation rate ticking down slightly. But whether or not it could indicate a possible rate hike, that remains to be seen. You're listening to ABC News.
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1: 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Definitely no reports of any accidents yet. Volume's still pretty light. There is some road work that you'll need to watch out for on Mason Avenue, Daytona Beach area. Looks like it is on Mason Avenue, just between Nova Road and Ridgewood Avenue, both directions down to one lane. I'm Jared Cirillo.
2: Good morning. Thinking about a whole house generator? Think Cunningham. 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Partly sunny with spotty showers and thunderstorms, 88 to 92 this afternoon. Showers and storms diminish, mid-70s tonight. Afternoon showers and thunderstorms, 88 to 92 tomorrow. It'll be partly sunny on Sunday, upper 80s to low 90s. Isolated showers and storms Monday. I'm Precision Weather Meteorologist Russ Murley on WNZF.
3: This landfill is going to destroy our neighborhood, and we're going to fight it to the bitter end.
4: Good morning, Flagler County. I'm Peter Killeen. You're listening to Flagler's Morning News. A community is galvanizing in opposition to a dump coming to their neighborhood. Liz Ryan spoke to an organizer.
25: Bunnell residents were taken by surprise when the planning board approved a 610-acre landfill called Project Butterfly near State Road 100. Faye Calfey does not want it in her neighborhood.
3: It's going to poison our waters, poison our air, and make our house values go down. There's going to be multiple trucks going in and out, driving on Route 100, and there's already a mass amount of traffic on that road. Multiple accidents happen every year, some fatally. It's terrifying to think that that would be right up the road from us.
25: Calfee's concerned because the landfill will be in an agricultural area.
3: Sits right next door to farmers.
25: The opposition is growing.
3: In a short period of time, we, the people of Daytona North, created a give-send-go site to help fight this. We've raised $10,000 so far.
25: She didn't want to tip her hand, but she did say their strategy is coming into focus.
3: We're looking into the avenues for the course of action to take against this landfill at the moment.
25: There's also a Facebook group that was created just a week ago and already has over 800 members.
3: Citizens to Protect Rural Flagler.
25: And we've been told by Flagler County Commissioner Andy Dance that at the end of Monday's commissioners' meeting, the county attorney will be giving the board an update on potential courses of action regarding the landfill. Bunnell City Manager Alvin Jackson will be David Ayer's guest on Free for All Friday this morning at 9 o'clock. I have a sneaking suspicion that topic will come up. In other news, Director of Communications for Palm Coast, Brittany Kershaw, tells us about tonight's 9/11 Remembrance Candlelight Vigil.
26: We're inviting the community to join us. It'll be at Heroes Memorial Park starting at 6:30. It's a beautiful candlelight service, and we will be commemorating the 25th anniversary of 9/11. We have some guest speakers, and it's always just a really special ceremony. 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
27: The school district is the only taxing authority that does not have the right or the ability to set their own millage. It is set by the state.
4: Flagler Schools approved a $353 million budget, but its lowest tax rate in 30 years may not mean lower bills. Erica Fox reports.
5: Chief Financial Officer Patty Warmeck is referring mainly to the required local effort, the largest part of the school tax rate. The state sets that rate while the board has limited control over two smaller portions. As Flagler property values rise, the state can lower the required rate and still collect more money from the county's growing tax base. Preventing the district from keeping the entire increase it would receive if the rate stayed unchanged.
27: As property values go up, our millage continues to go down, so we do not benefit from that. We continue to see that millage tick down every single year. It is now at its lowest since 1996.
5: The school board unanimously approved the $353 million all-funds budget with three members present. The total school rate is 5.312 mils, but homeowners could still pay more if their taxable values increased. And Amendment 3's proposed expansion of Florida's homestead exemption would apply only to non-school taxes, so it would not lower this portion of the property tax bill. In other budget news, Flagler County has tentatively approved a $333.3 million total budget. Its combined tax rate would fall from 8.18 to 8.0698 mils. And the latest budget is about $541,000 smaller than the previous proposal. Commissioners hold their second and final public hearing on Monday, September 14th at the Government Services Complex in Bunnell. Residents may speak before the final adoption vote. From the WNZF Newsroom, I'm Erica Fox.
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6: It's a membership card of sorts that allows you to participate in any of our fitness programs that we have at either of the facilities.
4: That card acts as your key, as Palm Coast is offering a new fitness flex pass that lets residents take 8 adult fitness or dance classes for $50. Brittany McDermott, Deputy Director of Parks and Recreation, says the same punch card can be used at both the Palm Coast Community Center and the Southern Recreation Center.
6: You are able to use it for any of the fitness classes that you are interested in, whether it be yoga, Zumba, Tai Chi. There are a lot of other opportunities to get involved at these facilities and to take other programs and learn about what's going on around town.
4: Passes are available in person at either recreation center. 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And now you're up to date on Flagler's Morning News. I'm Peter Killeen.
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7: Week 4 of the high school football season is here, and WNZF will be at Sal Campanella Stadium for the game of the week between FPC and First Coast. The Bulldogs are a little banged up, but Coach Patrick Turner says it's all hands on deck.
8: Every snap matters, but we've got guys that are out due to injury or sickness or whatever, so you've got to have everybody available to step up and do the job.
7: Nico Murphy has embodied that, playing wherever the Bulldogs need.
8: They may not show up in the stat category like some of He-Man's statistics, but things that go unnoticed, just taking the snap, the quarterback, being the leader, then going right back on the field. Not only is he doing defense, but he's also playing special teams, so he's rarely off the field, and he's been doing a tremendous job.
7: FPC's defense allows just 7 points per game. All 11 positions have contributed.
8: The defensive line has been just playing lights out for the first three games, and it's been a rotation, but all of them can play, all of them playing at a high level. Linebackers, same thing. We've got three really good linebackers that are all playing at a high level. They rotate as well. So, you know, there's not really just one person or two person. It's the whole unit and the secondary as well. I think we had three total interceptions and two forced fumbles. Three of them turned into touchdowns. They're playing phenomenal right now.
7: First Coast comes in 0-3, having lost two of those three by less than a touchdown. Kevin Lewis and Michael Licio III join me at 7, live on 94.9 FM, WNZF.com, and the Flagler Radio app. The Matanzas Pirates hit the road to face the Forest Wildcats in Ocala. The Pirates have emphasized the run, but expect a different look when freshman Devin Davis gets his first start. Coach Matt Forrest.
9: We kind of had 2 weeks of trying to force-feed the run, but when we're at our best, it seems like we're letting our young freshmen throw the ball around the yard. So we're going to get back to that and see if that can be our answer and our offensive identity going forward.
7: The Pirates kick off at 7. Next week, they return to the ship for 4 straight home games, beginning with Menendez right here. If you need more football, tune in Sunday at 1 to hear the Jacksonville Jaguars against the Cleveland Browns on Flagler County's football station. Both volleyball teams continue to be red hot. Matanzas got a 3-2 win over Seabreeze last night to extend their winning streak to 4 and get to 7-2 on the season. Pirates are home Tuesday against the alma mater, St. Augustine. FPC swept Pine Ridge in the frozen tundra of the Anderson Gym last night. Since a loss to Matanzas, the Dogs have won 6 in a row and are now 9-1 on the season. Senior Caitlin Epting on the hot start.
10: It feels really good because this year is supposed to be a rebuilding year, and it shows that we've come a long way, and I'm just really excited to finish the season out.
7: The Bulldogs were missing key players, but found a way to win.
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7: The Bulldogs host 3 games at home next week, starting with Mainland on Monday. WNZF is your home for local sports. 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
13: The dengue fever.

0: Murray in Charlotte County. He was suspected in as many as 13 murders, where the victims were lured into a remote part of the woods, tied up, tortured, and killed.
1: The last meal consisted of chicken, baked potato, corn, soda, and pumpkin pie.
0: Jordan Kirkland with the Department of Corrections says McConaughey's last appeal was denied. The execution was carried out. A pregnant teenager is dead, and her boyfriend is in custody in Columbia County. The sheriff's office says 17-year-old Dominic Hill was arrested for a deadly shooting Wednesday. 16-year-old Ashia Moore was found dead in an apartment in Lake City. Some parents in Broward County are trying to save their local schools from closing. The board's considering closing 10 schools due to low enrollment. Florida will pay tribute today to the victims of 9/11. Governor DeSantis issued a proclamation calling for flags to fly at half staff to mark the 25th anniversary. With Florida's News, I'm Chris Trinkman.
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4: From ABC News, I'm Chuck Severson. Americans sharing their stories of what happened the day of the 9/11 terrorist attacks exactly 25 years ago, including the hope and heartbreak that has come in the years since. ABC's Andrea Fujii.
5: Time has healed a lot.
6: Chad Creevy from Fenville, Michigan, had just graduated college and was attending a conference in the World Trade Center's South Tower when the planes hit. But he got out, escaping down a stairwell.
5: I felt the comfort of God.
6: In Indiana, Chris Colbert was a fighter pilot in the Air National Guard, just starting his shift when he heard about the attack. He was quickly assigned to escort a plane.
7: I could see the colors, and they were blue and white.
6: Not realizing it was Air Force One.
4: Remembrance ceremonies will take place in New York City, Shanksville, Pennsylvania, and Washington, D.C., to mark the loss of the 2,977 victims. President Trump will mark the occasion at the ceremony at the Pentagon. At the Republican midterm convention in Dallas last night, President Trump appearing happy with his party's performance.
8: Well, that was a tremendous success. Two absolutely sold out big arenas. I mean, they were big. That was the Mavericks arena. It was a fantastic night tonight, and yesterday was likewise a fantastic night.
4: As Vice President J.D. Vance gave the keynote speech, ABC's Mary Bruce.
9: The vice president asking voters who may not be convinced yet essentially to look past what he described as policy disagreements, saying don't throw the baby out with the bathwater, promising that there is still a lot of good to do going forward. But also keep in mind, I think, the vice president was speaking a lot about himself, his personal story, his family.
4: The Federal Reserve will be closely watching this morning's inflation report, which is expected to show the country's inflation rate ticking down slightly. But whether or not it could indicate a possible rate hike, that remains to be seen. You're listening to ABC News.
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11: 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Definitely no reports of any accidents yet. Volume's still pretty light. There is some road work that you'll need to watch out for on Mason Avenue, Daytona Beach area. Looks like it is on Mason Avenue, just between Nova Road and Ridgewood Avenue, both directions down to one lane. I'm Jared Cirillo.
12: 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Partly sunny with spotty showers and thunderstorms, close to 90 this afternoon. Showers and thunderstorms diminish tonight, mid-70s. Afternoon showers and thunderstorms return tomorrow, 88 to 92. It'll be partly sunny, upper 80s to low 90s Sunday. I'm Precision Weather Meteorologist Russ Murley on WNZF.
13: This landfill is going to destroy our neighborhood, and we're going to fight it to the bitter end.
14: Good morning, Flagler County. I'm Peter Killeen. You're listening to Flagler's Morning News. A community is galvanizing in opposition to a dump coming to their neighborhood. Liz Ryan spoke to an organizer.
15: Bunnell residents were taken by surprise when the planning board approved a 610-acre landfill called Project Butterfly near State Road 100. Faye Kelfie does not want it in her neighborhood.
13: It's going to poison our waters, poison our air, and make our house values go down. There's going to be multiple trucks going in and out, driving on Route 100, and there's already a mass amount of traffic on that road. Multiple accidents happen every year, some fatally. It's terrifying to think that that would be right up the road from us.
15: Kelfie's concerned because the landfill will be in an agricultural area.
13: Sits right next door to farmers.
15: The opposition is growing.
13: In a short period of time, we, the people of Daytona North, created a Give Send Go site to help fight this. We've raised $10,000 so far.
15: She didn't want to tip her hand, but she did say their strategy is coming into focus.
13: We're looking into the avenues for the course of action to take against this landfill at the moment.
15: There's also a Facebook group that was created just a week ago and already has over 800 members.
13: Citizens to Protect Rural Flagler.
15: And we've been told by Flagler County Commissioner Andy Dance that at the end of Monday's commissioners' meeting, the county attorney will be giving the board an update on potential courses of action regarding the landfill. Bunnell City Manager Alvin Jackson will be David Ayer's guest on Free for All Friday this morning at 9 o'clock. I have a sneaking suspicion that topic will come up. In other news, Director of Communications for Palm Coast, Brittany Kershaw, tells us about tonight's 9/11 Remembrance Candlelight Vigil.
16: We're inviting the community to join us. 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It's a beautiful candlelight service, and we will be commemorating the 25th anniversary of 9/11. We have some guest speakers, and it's always just a really special ceremony. 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
17: The school district is the only taxing authority that does not have the right or the ability to set their own millage. It is set by the state.
14: Flagler Schools approved a $353 million budget, but its lowest tax rate in 30 years may not mean lower bills. Erica Fox reports.
18: Chief Financial Officer Patty Warmeck is referring mainly to the required local effort, the largest part of the school tax rate. The state sets that rate while the board has limited control over two smaller portions. As Flagler property values rise, the state can lower the required rate and still collect more money from the county's growing tax base, preventing the district from keeping the entire increase it would receive if the rate stayed unchanged.
17: As property values go up, our millage continues to go down, so we do not benefit from that. We continue to see that millage tick down every single year. It is now at its lowest since 1996.
18: The school board unanimously approved the $353 million all-funds budget with three members present. The total school rate is 5.312 mils, but homeowners could still pay more if their taxable values increased. And Amendment 3's proposed expansion of Florida's homestead exemption would apply only to non-school taxes, so it would not lower this portion of the property tax bill. In other budget news, Flagler County has tentatively approved a $333.3 million total budget. Its combined tax rate would fall from 8.18 to 8.0698 mils. And the latest budget is about $541,000 smaller than the previous proposal. Commissioners hold their second and final public hearing on Monday, September 14th at the Government Services Complex in Bunnell. Residents may speak before the final adoption vote. From the WNZF Newsroom, I'm Erica Fox.
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19: It's a membership card of sorts that allows you to participate in any of our fitness programs that we have at either of the facilities.
14: That card acts as your key, as Palm Coast is offering a new fitness flex pass that lets residents take 8 adult fitness or dance classes for $50. Brittany McDermott, Deputy Director of Parks and Recreation, says the same punch card can be used at both the Palm Coast Community Center and the Southern Recreation Center.
19: You are able to use it for any of the fitness classes that you are interested in, whether it be yoga, Zumba, Tai Chi. There are a lot of other opportunities to get involved at these facilities and to take other programs and learn about what's going on around town.
14: Passes are available in person at either recreation center. 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Dot fun. And now you're up to date on Flagler's Morning News. I'm Peter Killeen.
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21: Week 4 of the high school football season is here, and WNZF will be at Sal Campanella Stadium for the game of the week between FPC and First Coast. The Bulldogs are a little banged up, but Coach Patrick Turner says it's all hands on deck.
22: Every snap matters, but we've got guys that are out due to injury or sickness or whatever, so we've got to have everybody available to step up and do the job.
21: Nico Murphy has embodied that, playing wherever the Bulldogs need.
22: They may not show up in the stat category like some of He-Man's statistics, but things that go unnoticed, just taking the snaps to quarterback, being the leader, then going right back on the field. Not only is he doing defense, but he's also playing special teams, so he's rarely off the field, and he's been doing a tremendous job.
21: FPC's defense allows just 7 points per game. All 11 positions have contributed.
22: The defensive line's been just playing lights out for the first three games, and it's been a rotation, but all of them can play, all of them playing at a high level. Linebackers, same thing. We've got three really good linebackers that are all playing at a high level. They rotate as well. So, you know, there's not really just one person or two person. It's the whole unit and the secondary as well. I think we had three total interceptions and two forced fumbles. Three of them turned into touchdowns. They're playing phenomenal right now.
21: First Coast comes in 0-3, having lost two of those three by less than a touchdown. Kevin Lewis and Michael Licio III join me at 7, live on 94.9 FM, WNZF.com, and the Flagler Radio app. The Matanzas Pirates hit the road to face the Forest Wildcats in Ocala. The Pirates have emphasized the run, but expect a different look when freshman Devin Davis gets his first start. Coach Matt Forrest.
23: We kind of had 2 weeks of trying to force-feed the run, but when we're at our best, it seems like we're letting our young freshmen throw the ball around the yard. So we're going to get back to that and see if that can be our answer and our offensive identity going forward.
21: The Pirates kick off at 7. Next week, they return to the ship for 4 straight home games, beginning with Menendez right here. If you need more football, tune in Sunday at 1 to hear the Jacksonville Jaguars against the Cleveland Browns on Flagler County's football station. Both volleyball teams continue to be red hot. Matanzas got a 3-2 win over Seabreeze last night to extend their winning streak to 4 and get to 7-2 on the season. The Pirates are home Tuesday against the alma mater, St. Augustine. FPC swept Pine Ridge in the frozen tundra of the Anderson Gym last night. Since a loss to Matanzas, the Dogs have won 6 in a row and are now 9-1 on the season. Senior Caitlin Epting on the hot start.
24: It feels really good because this year is supposed to be a rebuilding year, and it shows that we've come a long way, and I'm just really excited to finish the season out.
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21: The Bulldogs host 3 games at home next week, starting with Mainland on Monday. 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
26: The dengue fever outbreak centered on the Tampa Bay area is getting bigger.
27: New numbers from the State Health Department show 38 new cases of locally acquired dengue last week. Hillsborough County saw all but 2 of those cases. The county's total now up to 95 for the year out of the statewide total of 111. Miami-Dade County reporting 7 cases. Pinellas has 5. Several other counties reporting 1 case each. Parts of Tampa and town and country are getting mosquito spraying, either at night for adult mosquitoes, daytime for mosquito larvae, or both. Gordon Bird, Tampa.
26: A man known as the Hog Trail Killer was put to death last night. 72-year-old Daniel Conahan was executed for the 1996 murder of 21-year-old Richard Montgomery in Charlotte County. He was suspected in as many as 13 murders, where the victims were lured into a remote part of the woods, tied up, tortured, and killed.
28: The last meal consisted of chicken, baked potato, corn, soda, and pumpkin pie.
26: Jordan Kirkland with the Department of Corrections says when Conahan's last appeal was denied, the execution was carried out. A pregnant teenager is dead, and her boyfriend is in custody in Columbia County. The sheriff's office says 17-year-old Dominic Hill was arrested for a deadly shooting Wednesday. 16-year-old Ashia Moore was found dead in an apartment in Lake City. Some parents in Broward County are trying to save their local schools from closing. The board's considering closing 10 schools due to low enrollment. Florida will pay tribute today to the victims of 9/11. Governor DeSantis issued a proclamation calling for flags to fly at half staff to mark the 25th anniversary. With Florida's News, I'm Chris Trankman.
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31: Hi, this is David Ayers. Coming up on Free for All Friday, a proposed 600-some-acre landfill blindsiding many Bunnell residents, thousands of new homes proposed, and a looming homestead exemption amendment explaining it all. Bunnell City Manager Alvin Jackson, and we'll get to know the new school board member you elected, Rob Wood. 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
32: Good morning. This is Ed Pruitt of Edward Jones bringing you the Daily Financial Market Report. U.S. equity markets ended lower yesterday as rising bond yields and oil prices weighed on investor sentiment. Producer price index inflation increased to 5.4% year-over-year in August from 4.8% in July, in line with estimates. Energy prices rose 4.2% during the month, accounting for most of the 1.1% monthly increase in goods prices. Services prices remained subdued, rising just 0.1% month-over-month. Core PPI inflation, which excludes the more volatile food and energy components, increased to 4.6% year-over-year, also matching estimates. The Dow Jones Industrial Average finished down 317 points to close at 52,064. The S&P 500 was down 45 at 7,592, and the NASDAQ finished down 172 points to close at 26,082. In commodity markets, the spot price of gold was down $96 to $4,364 an ounce, and the price of crude oil finished up $6.70 to $102 a barrel. This is Ed Pruitt of Edward Jones, member SIPC, serving individual investors with personalized attention and long-term financial advice. Our phone number here is 439-0047. 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
1: From ABC News, I'm Chuck Severson. Americans reflecting on the impact of the 9/11 terror attacks 25 years later, including Senator Chuck Schumer, who delivered remarks on the anniversary yesterday.
2: When the Twin Towers fell, they brought down with them a shroud between the comfortable normalcy of the past and the uncertain and fragile future. America was never the same after 9/11.
1: With a new addition to remember the later impacts of the tragic events, ABC's Olivia Rubin.
3: Today, a seventh moment of silence will be held to honor the lives lost in later years from 9/11-related illnesses. More than 9,000 people, including 453 New York City firefighters, a toll that now exceeds the number killed on the day itself, some dying from cancers related to toxic air at Ground Zero.
1: Ceremonies are scheduled to take place in New York City, Shanksville, Pennsylvania, and Washington. Former Presidents Biden, Obama, Clinton, and Bush will be in New York City. President Trump will be at the Pentagon. At the first ever Republican midterm convention last night, Vice President J.D. Vance was briefly interrupted by a protester. ABC News Chief White House Correspondent Mary Bruce was there.
4: The vice president was quick to sort of turn that protest into a moment that he could pounce on politically to his advantage. A protester who we saw just off the vice president's stage waving a Mexican flag. The vice president sort of pounced on that moment as security took the protester out of the arena and saying he should be waving the American flag, and if he wants to go back to Mexico, that he would gladly help him get a ticket.
1: President Trump calling the event a tremendous success with two sold-out big arenas. A senior military official with Yemen's internationally recognized government says the Iran-backed Houthi rebels have taken the island of Mayan after government forces withdrew from there yesterday. The strait that is there is a key oil route alternative to the Strait of Hormuz. You're listening to ABC News.
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1: AI giant Anthropic reports several attempts of people trying to use its AI models to develop possible weapons. ABC's Matt Rivers.
6: Anthropic says in each instance it banned the associated user accounts for engaging in efforts to obfuscate the purpose of their research to evade our safeguards, adding that they do not know if the users intended harm or were performing legitimate scientific work. The report comes after a former Anthropic and OpenAI researcher issued a dire warning about the possible dangers of AI.
1: A new push from Massachusetts' mother, Lindsay Clancy's legal team, to have a court find Clancy not guilty of the murders of her children by reason of insanity. ABC's Peter Harlambos.
7: Less than a week after an 11-to-1 deadlock jury led to a mistrial in her triple murder case, Lindsay Clancy's attorney asked a Massachusetts judge to effectively throw out the case, because he said prosecutors failed to present enough evidence to prove that Clancy murdered her three children. Defense attorney Kevin Reddington asked the judge to reach a required finding of not guilty by reason of lack of criminal responsibility, arguing that Clancy was suffering from postpartum psychosis and couldn't tell the difference between right and wrong when she strangled her three children. Clancy's due to return to court on September 29th, when the judge could hear arguments about the motion. Peter Harlambos, ABC News, New York.
1: In Switzerland, a tour bus accident is believed to have killed five people and injured dozens more, according to police. Three people are said to be in serious condition, and the cause of the accident remains unknown. Chuck Severson, ABC News.
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11: 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Just a little bit of congestion I'm seeing on International Speedway Boulevard, the eastbound lanes as you approach Williamson Boulevard. Nothing out of the ordinary, though. That's just maybe a 2 to 3 minute delay with traffic backed up at the intersection. All lanes should be open, though. Definitely no reports of any accidents around the region. I'm Jared Cirillo.
12: Good morning. Thinking about a whole house generator? Think Cunningham. 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Partly sunny with spotty showers and thunderstorms, 88 to 92 this afternoon. Showers and storms diminish, mid-70s tonight. Afternoon showers and thunderstorms, 88 to 92 tomorrow. It'll be partly sunny on Sunday, upper 80s to low 90s. Isolated showers and storms Monday. I'm Precision Weather Meteorologist Russ Murley on WNZF.
13: This landfill is going to destroy our neighborhood, and we're going to fight it to the bitter end.
14: Good morning, Flagler County. I'm Peter Killeen. You're listening to Flagler's Morning News. A community is galvanizing in opposition to a dump coming to their neighborhood. Liz Ryan spoke to an organizer.
15: Bunnell residents were taken by surprise when the planning board approved a 610-acre landfill called Project Butterfly near State Road 100. Faye Calfee does not want it in her neighborhood.
13: It's going to poison our waters, poison our air, and make our house values go down. There's going to be multiple trucks going in and out, driving on Route 100, and there's already a mass amount of traffic on that road. Multiple accidents happen every year, some fatally. It's terrifying to think that that would be right up the road from us.
15: Calfee's concerned because the landfill will be in an agricultural area.
13: Sits right next door to farmers.
15: The opposition is growing.
13: In a short period of time, we, the people of Daytona North, created a Give Send Go site to help fight this. We've raised $10,000 so far.
15: She didn't want to tip her hand, but she did say their strategy is coming into focus.
13: We're looking into the avenues for the course of action to take against this landfill at the moment.
15: There's also a Facebook group that was created just a week ago and already has over 800 members.
13: Citizens to Protect Rural Flagler.
15: And we've been told by Flagler County Commissioner Andy Dance that at the end of Monday's commissioners' meeting, the county attorney will be giving the board an update on potential courses of action regarding the landfill. Bunnell City Manager Alvin Jackson will be David Ayer's guest on Free for All Friday this morning at 9 o'clock. I have a sneaking suspicion that topic will come up. In other news, Director of Communications for Palm Coast, Brittany Kershaw, tells us about tonight's 9/11 Remembrance Candlelight Vigil.
16: We're inviting the community to join us. 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It's a beautiful candlelight service, and we will be commemorating the 25th anniversary of 9/11. We have some guest speakers, and it's always just a really special ceremony. 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
17: The school district is the only taxing authority that does not have the right or the ability to set their own millage. It is set by the state.
14: Flagler Schools approved a $353 million budget, but its lowest tax rate in 30 years may not mean lower bills. Erica Fox reports.
18: Chief Financial Officer Patty Warmeck is referring mainly to the required local effort, the largest part of the school tax rate. The state sets that rate while the board has limited control over two smaller portions. As Flagler property values rise, the state can lower the required rate and still collect more money from the county's growing tax base. Preventing the district from keeping the entire increase it would receive if the rate stayed unchanged.
17: As property values go up, our millage continues to go down, so we do not benefit from that. We continue to see that millage ticked down every single year. It is now at its lowest since 1996.
18: The school board unanimously approved the $353 million all-funds budget with three members present. The total school rate is 5.312 mils, but homeowners could still pay more if their taxable values increased. And Amendment 3's proposed expansion of Florida's homestead exemption would apply only to non-school taxes, so it would not lower this portion of the property tax bill. In other budget news, Flagler County has tentatively approved a $330 $33.3 million total budget. Its combined tax rate would fall from 8.18 to 8.0698 mils. And the latest budget is about $541,000 smaller than the previous proposal. Commissioners hold their second and final public hearing on Monday, September 14th at the Government Services Complex in Bunnell. Residents may speak before the final adoption vote. From the WNZF Newsroom, I'm Erica Fox.
14: This local news is a service of Flagler County's Toyota dealer, Beaver Toyota in St. Augustine, conveniently located right off I-95 at exit 311.
9: It's a membership card of sorts that allows you to participate in any of our fitness programs that we have at either of the facilities.
14: That card acts as your key, as Palm Coast is offering a new fitness flex pass that lets residents take 8 adult fitness or dance classes for $50. Brittany McDermott, Deputy Director of Parks and Recreation, says the same punch card can be used at both the Palm Coast Community Center and the Southern Recreation Center.
9: You are able to use it for any of the fitness classes that you are interested in, whether it be yoga, Zumba, Tai Chi. There are a lot of other opportunities to get involved at these facilities and to take other programs and learn about what's going on around town.
14: Passes are available in person at either recreation center. Residents can see available classes and schedules at parksandrec.fun. And now you're up to date on Flagler's Morning News. I'm Peter Killeen.
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19: Week 4 of the high school football season is here, and WNZF will be at Sal Campanella Stadium for the game of the week between FPC and First Coast. The Bulldogs are a little banged up, but Coach Patrick Turner says it's all hands on deck.
20: Every snap matters, but we've got guys that are out due to injury or sickness or whatever, so we've got to have everybody available to step up and do the job.
19: Nico Murphy has embodied that, playing wherever the Bulldogs need.
20: They may not show up in the stat category like some of He-Man's statistics, but things that go unnoticed, just taking the snap to quarterback, being the leader, then going right back on the field. Not only is he doing defense, but he's also playing special teams, so he's rarely off the field, and he's been doing a tremendous job.
19: FPC's defense allows just 7 points per game. All 11 positions have contributed.
20: The defensive line has been just playing lights out for the first 3 games, and it's been a rotation, but all of them can play, all of them playing at a high level. Linebackers, same thing. We've got 3 really good linebackers that are all playing at a high level. They rotate as well. So, you know, there's not really just one person or two person. It's the whole unit and the secondary as well. I think we had 3 total interceptions and 2 forced fumbles. 3 of them turned into touchdowns. They're playing phenomenal right now.
19: First Coast comes in 0-3, having lost 2 of those 3 by less than a touchdown. Kevin Lewis and Michael Licio III join me at 7, live on 94.9 FM, WNZF.com, and the Flagler Radio app. The Matanzas Pirates hit the road to face the Forest Wildcats in Ocala. The Pirates have emphasized the run, but expect a different look when freshman Devin Davis gets his first start. Coach Matt Forrest.
21: We kind of had 2 weeks of trying to force feed the run, but when we're at our best, it seems like we're letting our young freshmen throw the ball around the yard. So we're going to get back to that and see if that can be our answer and our offensive identity going forward.
19: The Pirates kick off at 7. Next week, they return to the ship for 4 straight home games, beginning with Menendez right here. If you need more football, tune in Sunday at 1 to hear the Jacksonville Jaguars against the Cleveland Browns on Flagler County's football station. Both volleyball teams continue to be red hot. Matanzas got a 3-2 win over Seabreeze last night to extend their winning streak to 4 and get to 7-2 on the season. Pirates are home Tuesday against the alma mater, St. Augustine. FPC swept Pine Ridge in the frozen tundra of the Anderson Gym last night. Since a loss to Matanzas, the Dogs have won 6 in a row and are now 9-1 on the season. Senior Caitlin Ebding on the hot start.
22: It feels really good because this year was supposed to be a rebuilding year, and it shows that we come a long way, and I'm just really excited to finish the season out.
19: The Bulldogs were missing key players, but found a way to win.
22: I think it shows like a lot of trust with each other because everyone is able to adjust with all the big differences, so I'm very proud of my team for that.
19: The Bulldogs host 3 games at home next week, starting with Mainland on Monday. WNZF is your home for local sports. With updates Mondays and Fridays from the Sports Desk, I'm Mike Licio.
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1: The dengue fever outbreak centered on the Tampa Bay area is getting bigger.
23: New numbers from the State Health Department show 38 new cases of locally acquired dengue last week. Hillsborough County saw all but two of those cases. The county's total now up to 95 for the year out of the statewide total of 111. Miami-Dade County reporting 7 cases. Pinellas has 5. Several other counties reporting 1 case each. Parts of Tampa and Town and Country are getting mosquito spraying, either at night for adult mosquitoes, daytime for mosquito larvae, or both. Gordon Bird, Tampa.
2: A man known as the Hog Trail Killer was put to death last night. 72-year-old Daniel Conahan was executed for the 1996 murder of 21-year-old Richard Montgomery in Charlotte County. He was suspected in as many as 13 murders, where the victims were lured into a remote part of the woods, tied up, tortured, and killed.
3: Last meal consisted of chicken, baked potato, corn, soda, and pumpkin pie.
2: Jordan Kirkland with the Department of Corrections says when Conahan's last appeal was denied, the execution was carried out. A pregnant teenager is dead and her boyfriend is in custody in Columbia County. The sheriff's office says 17-year-old Dominic Hill was arrested for a deadly shooting Wednesday. 16-year-old Ashia Moore was found dead in an apartment in Lake City. Some parents in Broward County are trying to save their local schools from closing. The board's considering closing 10 schools due to low enrollment. Florida will pay tribute today to the victims of 9/11. Governor DeSantis issued a proclamation calling for flags to fly at half staff to mark the 25th anniversary. With Florida's news, I'm Chris Trankman.
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1: From ABC News, I'm Chuck Sievertson. Americans reflecting on the impact of the 9/11 terror attacks 25 years later, including Senator Chuck Schumer, who delivered remarks on the anniversary yesterday.
10: When the Twin Towers fell, they brought down with them a shroud between the comfortable normalcy of the past and the uncertain and fragile future. America was never the same after 9/11.
1: With a new addition to remember the later impacts of the tragic events, ABC's Olivia Rubin.
11: Today, a seventh moment of silence will be held to honor the lives lost in later years from 9/11-related illnesses. More than 9,000 people, including 453 New York City firefighters, a toll that now exceeds the number killed on the day itself, some dying from cancers related to toxic air at Ground Zero.
1: Ceremonies are scheduled to take place in New York City, Shanksville, Pennsylvania, and Washington. Former Presidents Biden, Obama, Clinton, and Bush will be in New York City. President Trump will be at the Pentagon. At the first ever Republican midterm convention last night, Vice President J.D. Vance was briefly interrupted by a protester. ABC News Chief White House Correspondent Mary Bruce was there.
12: The vice president was quick to sort of turn that protest into a moment that he could pounce on politically to his advantage. A protester who we saw just off the vice president's stage waving a Mexican flag. The vice president sort of pounced on that moment as security took the protester out of the arena and saying he should be waving the American flag. And if he wants to go back to Mexico, that he would gladly help him get a ticket.
1: President Trump calling the event a tremendous success with two sold-out big arenas. A senior military official with Yemen's internationally recognized government says the Iran-backed Houthi rebels have taken the island of Mayan after government forces withdrew from there yesterday. The strait that is there is a key oil route alternative to the Strait of Hormuz. You're listening to ABC News.
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2: Just a little bit of congestion I'm seeing on International Speedway Boulevard, the eastbound lanes as you approach Williamson Boulevard. Nothing out of the ordinary, though. That's just maybe a 2 to 3 minute delay with traffic backed up at the intersection. All lanes should be open, though. Definitely no reports of any accidents around the region. I'm Jared Cirillo.
3: 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Partly sunny with spotty showers and thunderstorms, close to 90 this afternoon. Showers and thunderstorms diminish tonight, mid-70s. Afternoon showers and thunderstorms return tomorrow, 88 to 92. It'll be partly sunny, upper 80s to low 90s Sunday. I'm Precision Weather Meteorologist Russ Murley on WNZF.
4: This landfill is going to destroy our neighborhood, and we're going to fight it to the bitter end.
5: Good morning, Flagler County. I'm Peter Killeen. You're listening to Flagler's Morning News. A community is galvanizing in opposition to a dump coming to their neighborhood. Liz Ryan spoke to an organizer.
14: Bunnell residents were taken by surprise when the planning board approved a 610-acre landfill called Project Butterfly near State Road 100. Faye Calfey does not want it in her neighborhood.
4: It's going to poison our waters, poison our air, and make our house values go down. There's going to be multiple trucks going in and out, driving on Route 100, and there's already a mass amount of traffic on that road. Multiple accidents happen every year, some fatally. It's terrifying to think that that would be right up the road from us.
14: Calfee's concerned because the landfill will be in an agricultural area.
4: Sits right next door to farmers.
14: The opposition is growing.
4: In a short period of time, we the people of Daytona North created a Give Send Go site to help fight this. We've raised $10,000 so far.
14: She didn't want to tip her hand, but she did say their strategy is coming into focus.
4: We're looking into the avenues for the course of action to take against this landfill at the moment.
14: There's also a Facebook group that was created just a week ago and already has over 800 members.
4: Citizens to Protect Rural Flagler.
14: And we've been told by Flagler County Commissioner Andy Dance that at the end of Monday's commissioners' meeting, the county attorney will be giving the board an update on potential courses of action regarding the landfill. Bunnell City Manager Alvin Jackson will be David Ayer's guest on Free for All Friday this morning at 9 o'clock. I have a sneaking suspicion that topic will come up. In other news, Director of Communications for Palm Coast, Brittany Kershaw, tells us about tonight's 9/11 Remembrance Candlelight Vigil.
16: We're inviting the community to join us. 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It's a beautiful candlelight service, and we will be commemorating the 25th anniversary of 9/11. We have some guest speakers, and it's always just a really special ceremony. 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
17: The school district is the only taxing authority that does not have the right or the ability to set their own millage. It is set by the state.
5: Flagler Schools approved a $353 million budget, but its lowest tax rate in 30 years may not mean lower bills. Erica Fox reports.
18: Chief Financial Officer Patty Warmeck is referring mainly to the required local effort, the largest part of the school tax rate. The state sets that rate while the board has limited control over two smaller portions. As Flagler property values rise, the state can lower the required rate and still collect more money from the county's growing tax base. Preventing the district from keeping the entire increase it would receive if the rate stayed unchanged.
17: As property values go up, our millage continues to go down, so we do not benefit from that. We continue to see that millage tick down every single year. It is now at its lowest since 1996.
18: The school board unanimously approved the $353 million all-funds budget with three members present. The total school rate is 5.312 mils, but homeowners could still pay more if their taxable values increased. And Amendment 3's proposed expansion of Florida's homestead exemption would apply only to non-school taxes, so it would not lower this portion of the property tax bill. In other budget news, Flagler County has tentatively approved a $333.3 million total budget. Its combined tax rate would fall from 8.18 to 8.0698 mils. And the latest budget is about $541,000 smaller than the previous proposal. Commissioners hold their second and final public hearing on Monday, September 14th at the Government Services Complex in Bunnell. Residents may speak before the final adoption vote. From the WNZF Newsroom, I'm Erica Fox.
5: This local news is a service of Flagler County's Toyota dealer, Beaver Toyota in St. Augustine, conveniently located right off I-95 at exit 311.
19: It's a membership card of sorts that allows you to participate in any of our fitness programs that we have at either of the facilities.
5: That card acts as your key, as Palm Coast is offering a new fitness flex pass that lets residents take 8 adult fitness or dance classes for $50. Brittany McDermott, Deputy Director of Parks and Recreation, says the same punch card can be used at both the Palm Coast Community Center and the Southern Recreation Center.
19: You are able to use it for any of the fitness classes that you are interested in, whether it be yoga, Zumba, Tai Chi. There are a lot of other opportunities to get involved at these facilities and to take other programs and learn about what's going on around town.
5: Passes are available in person at either recreation center. Residents can see available classes and schedules at parksandrec.fun. And now you're up to date on Flagler's Morning News. I'm Peter Killeen.
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21: Week 4 of the high school football season is here, and WNZF will be at Sal Campanella Stadium for the game of the week between FPC and First Coast. The Bulldogs are a little banged up, but Coach Patrick Turner says it's all hands on deck.
22: Every snap matters, but we've got guys that are out due to injury or sickness or whatever, so you've got to have everybody available to step up and do their job.
21: Nico Murphy has embodied that, playing wherever the Bulldogs need.
22: They may not show up in the stat category like some of He-Man's statistics, but things that go unnoticed, just taking the snaps to quarterback, being the leader, then going right back on the field. Not only is he doing defense, but he's also playing special teams, so he's rarely off the field, and he's been doing a tremendous job.
21: FPC's defense allows just 7 points per game. All 11 positions have contributed.
22: The defensive line's been just playing lights out for the first 3 games, and it's been a rotation, but all of them can play, all of them playing at a high level. The linebackers, same thing. We've got 3 really good linebackers that are all playing at a high level. They rotate as well. So, you know, there's not really just one person or two person. It's the whole unit and the secondary as well. I think we had 3 total interceptions and 2 forced fumbles. 3 of them turned into touchdowns. They're playing phenomenal right now.
21: First Coast comes in 0-3, having lost 2 of those 3 by less than a touchdown. Kevin Lewis and Michael Licio III join me at 7, live on 94.9 FM, WNZF.com, and the Flagler Radio app. The Matanzas Pirates hit the road to face the Forest Wildcats in Ocala. The Pirates have emphasized the run, but expect a different look when freshman Devin Davis gets his first start. Coach Matt Forrest.
23: We kind of had 2 weeks of trying to force feed the run, but when we're at our best, it seems like we're letting our young freshmen throw the ball around the yard. So we're going to get back to that and see if that can be our answer and our offensive identity going forward.
21: The Pirates kick off at 7. Next week, they return to the ship for 4 straight home games, beginning with Menendez right here. If you need more football, tune in Sunday at 1 to hear the Jacksonville Jaguars against the Cleveland Browns on Flagler County's football station. Both volleyball teams continue to be red hot. Matanzas got a 3-2 win over Seabreeze last night to extend their winning streak to 4 and get to 7-2 on the season. The Pirates are home Tuesday against the alma mater, St. Augustine. FPC swept Pine Ridge in the frozen tundra of the Anderson Gym last night. Since a loss to Matanzas, the Dogs have won 6 in a row and are now 9-1 on the season. Senior Caitlin Ebding on the hot start.
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1: The dengue fever outbreak centered on the Tampa Bay area is getting bigger.
26: New numbers from the State Health Department show 38 new cases of locally acquired dengue last week. Hillsborough County saw all but 2 of those cases. The county's total now up to 95 for the year out of the statewide total of 111. Miami-Dade County reporting 7 cases. Pinellas has 5. Several other counties reporting 1 case each. Parts of Tampa and town and country are getting mosquito spraying, either at night for adult mosquitoes, daytime for mosquito larvae, or both. Gordon Bird, Tampa.
1: A man known as the Hog Trail Killer was put to death last night. 72-year-old Daniel Conahan was executed

0: schools from closing. The board's considering closing 10 schools due to low enrollment. Florida will pay tribute today to the victims of 9/11. Governor DeSantis issued a proclamation calling for flags to fly at half staff to mark the 25th anniversary. With Florida's news, I'm Chris Trankman.
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1: From ABC News, I'm Chuck Severson. Americans reflecting on the impact of the 9/11 terror attacks 25 years later, including Senator Chuck Schumer, who delivered remarks on the anniversary yesterday.
2: When the Twin Towers fell, they brought down with them a shroud between the comfortable normalcy of the past and the uncertain and fragile future. America was never the same after 9/11.
1: With a new addition to remember the later impacts of the tragic events, ABC's Olivia Rubin.
3: Today, a seventh moment of silence will be held to honor the lives lost in later years from 9/11-related illnesses. More than 9,000 people, including 453 New York City firefighters, a toll that now exceeds the number killed on the day itself, some dying from cancers related to toxic air at Ground Zero.
1: Ceremonies are scheduled to take place in New York City, Shanksville, Pennsylvania, and Washington. Former Presidents Biden, Obama, Clinton, and Bush will be in New York City. President Trump will be at the Pentagon. At the first ever Republican midterm convention last night, Vice President J.D. Vance was briefly interrupted by a protester. ABC News Chief White House Correspondent Mary Bruce was there.
4: The vice president was quick to sort of turn that protest into a moment that he could pounce on politically to his advantage. A protester who we saw just off the vice president's stage waving a Mexican flag. The vice president sort of pounced on that moment as security took the protester out of the arena and saying he should be waving the American flag, and if he wants to go back to Mexico, that he would gladly help him get a ticket.
1: President Trump calling the event a tremendous success with two sold-out big arenas. A senior military official with Yemen's internationally recognized government says the Iran-backed Houthi rebels have taken the island of Mayan after government forces withdrew from there yesterday. The strait that is there is a key oil route alternative to the Strait of Hormuz. You're listening to ABC News.
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6: 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Just a little bit of congestion I'm seeing on International Speedway Boulevard, the eastbound lanes as you approach Williamson Boulevard. Nothing out of the ordinary, though. That's just maybe a 2 to 3 minute delay with traffic backed up at the intersection. All lanes should be open, though. Definitely no reports of any accidents around the region. I'm Jared Cirillo.
7: Good morning. Thinking about a whole house generator? Think Cunningham. 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Partly sunny with spotty showers and thunderstorms, 88 to 92 this afternoon. Showers and storms diminish, mid-70s tonight. Afternoon showers and thunderstorms, 88 to 92 tomorrow. It'll be partly sunny on Sunday, upper 80s to low 90s. Isolated showers and storms Monday. I'm Precision Weather Meteorologist Russ Murley on WNZF.
8: This landfill is going to destroy our neighborhood, and we're going to fight it to the bitter end.
9: Good morning, Flagler County. I'm Peter Killeen. You're listening to Flagler's Morning News. A community is galvanizing in opposition to a dump coming to their neighborhood. Liz Ryan spoke to an organizer.
10: Bunnell residents were taken by surprise when the planning board approved a 610-acre landfill called Project Butterfly near State Road 100. Faye Calfee does not want it in her neighborhood.
8: It's going to poison our waters, poison our air, and make our house values go down. there's going to be multiple trucks going in and out driving on Route 100, and there's already a mass amount of traffic on that road. Multiple accidents happen every year, some fatally. It's terrifying to think that that would be right up the road from us.
10: Kelfi's concerned because the landfill will be in an agricultural area.
8: Sits right next door to farmers.
10: The opposition is growing.
8: In a short period of time, we the people of Daytona North created a give-send-go site to help fight this. We've raised $10,000 so far.
10: She didn't want to tip her hand, but she did say their strategy is coming into focus.
8: We're looking into the avenues for the course of action to take against this landfill at the moment.
10: There's also a Facebook group that was created just a week ago and already has over 800 members.
8: Citizens to Protect Rural Flagler.
10: And we've been told by Flagler County Commissioner Andy Dance that at the end of Monday's commissioners' meeting, the county attorney will be giving the board an update on potential courses of action regarding the landfill. Bunnell City Manager Alvin Jackson will be David Ayer's guest on Free for All Friday this morning at 9 o'clock. I have a sneaking suspicion that topic will come up. In other news, Director of Communications for Palm Coast, Brittany Kershaw, tells us about tonight's 9/11 Remembrance Candlelight Vigil.
11: We're inviting the community to join us. It'll be at Heroes Memorial Park starting at 6:30. It's a beautiful candlelight service, and we will be commemorating the 25th anniversary of 9/11. We have some guest speakers, and it's always just a really special ceremony. 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
12: The school district is the only taxing authority that does not have the right or the ability to set their own millage. It is set by the state.
9: Flagler Schools approved a $353 million budget, but its lowest tax rate in 30 years may not mean lower bills. Erica Fox reports.
13: Chief Financial Officer Patty Warmeck is referring mainly to the required local efforts, the largest part of the school tax rate. The state sets that rate while the board has limited control over two smaller portions. As Flagler property values rise, the state can lower the required rate and still collect more money from the county's growing tax base. Preventing the district from keeping the entire increase it would receive if the rate stayed unchanged.
12: As property values go up, our millage continues to go down, so we do not benefit from that. We continue to see that millage tick down every single year. It is now at its lowest since 1996.
13: The school board unanimously approved the $353 million all-funds budget with three members present. The total school rate is 5.312 mils, but homeowners could still pay more if their taxable values increased. And Amendment 3's proposed expansion of Florida's homestead exemption would apply only to non-school taxes, so it would not lower this portion of the property tax bill. In other budget news, Flagler County has tentatively approved a $333.3 million total budget. Its combined tax rate would fall from 8.18 to 8.0698 mils. And the latest budget is about $541,000 smaller than the previous proposal. Commissioners hold their second and final public hearing on Monday, September 14th at the Government Services Complex in Bunnell. Residents may speak before the final adoption vote. From the WNZF Newsroom, I'm Erica Fox.
9: This local news is a service of Flagler County's Toyota dealer, Beaver Toyota in St. Augustine, conveniently located right off I-95 at exit 311.
14: It's a membership card of sorts that allows you to participate in any of our fitness programs that we have at either of the facilities.
9: That card acts as your key, as Palm Coast is offering a new fitness flex pass that lets residents take 8 adult fitness or dance classes for $50. Brittany McDermott, Deputy Director of Parks and Recreation, says the same punch card can be used at both the Palm Coast Community Center and the Southern Recreation Center.
14: You are able to use it for any of the fitness classes that you are interested in, whether it be yoga, Zumba, Tai Chi. There are a lot of other opportunities to get involved at these facilities and to take other programs and learn about what's going on around town.
9: Passes are available in person at either recreation center. Residents can see available classes and schedules at parksandrec.fun. And now you're up to date on Flagler's Morning News. I'm Peter Killeen.
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16: Week 4 of the high school football season is here, and WNZF will be at Sal Campanella Stadium for the game of the week between FPC and First Coast. The Bulldogs are a little banged up, but Coach Patrick Turner says it's all hands on deck.
17: Every snap matters, but we've got guys that are out due to injury or sickness or whatever, so we've got to have everybody available to step up and do the job.
16: Nico Murphy has embodied that, playing wherever the Bulldogs need.
17: They may not show up in the stat category like some of He-Man's statistics, but things that go unnoticed, just taking the snap, the quarterback, being the leader, then going right back on the field. Not only is he doing defense, but he's also playing special teams, so he's rarely off the field, and he's been doing a tremendous job.
16: FPC's defense allows just 7 points per game. All 11 positions have contributed.
17: The defensive line's been just playing lights out for the first three games, and it's been a rotation, but all of them can play, all of them playing at a high level. Linebackers, same thing. We've got three really good linebackers that are all playing at a high level. They rotate as well. So, you know, there's not really just one person or two person. It's the whole unit and the secondary as well. I think we had three total interceptions and two forced fumbles. Three of them turned into touchdowns. They're playing phenomenal right now.
16: First Coast comes in 0-3, having lost two of those three by less than a touchdown. Kevin Lewis and Michael Licio III join me at 7, live on 94.9 FM, WNZF.com, and the Flagler Radio app. The Matanzas Pirates hit the road to face the Forest Wildcats in Ocala. The Pirates have emphasized the run, but expect a different look when freshman Devin Davis gets his first start. Coach Matt Forrest.
18: We kind of had 2 weeks of trying to force feed the run, but when we're at our best, it seems like we're letting our young freshmen throw the ball around the yard. So we're going to get back to that and see if that can be our answer and our offensive identity going forward.
16: The Pirates kick off at 7. Next week, they return to the ship for 4 straight home games, beginning with Menendez right here. If you need more football, tune in Sunday at 1 to hear the Jacksonville Jaguars against the Cleveland Browns on Flagler County's football station. Both volleyball teams continue to be red hot. Matanzas got a 3-2 win over Seabreeze last night to extend their winning streak to 4 and get to 7-2 on the season. Pirates are home Tuesday against the alma mater, St. Augustine. FPC swept Pine Ridge in the frozen tundra of the Anderson Gym last night. Since a loss to Matanzas, the Dogs have won 6 in a row and are now 9-1 on the season. Senior Caitlin Ebding on the hot start.
19: It feels really good because this year is supposed to be a rebuilding year, and it shows that we've come a long way, and I'm just really excited to finish the season out.
16: The Bulldogs were missing key players, but found a way to win.
19: I think it shows like a lot of trust with each other because everyone is able to adjust with all the big differences, so I'm very proud of my team for that.
16: The Bulldogs host 3 games at home next week, starting with Mainland on Monday. WNZF is your home for local sports. 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
1: The dengue fever outbreak centered on the Tampa Bay area is getting bigger.
20: New numbers from the State Health Department show 38 new cases of locally acquired dengue last week. Hillsborough County saw all but 2 of those cases. The county's total now up to 95 for the year out of the statewide total of 111. Miami-Dade County reporting 7 cases. Pinellas has 5. Several other counties reporting 1 case each. Parts of Tampa and town and country are getting mosquito spraying, either at night for adult mosquitoes, daytime for mosquito larvae, or both. Gordon Bird, Tampa.
1: A man known as the Hog Trail Killer was put to death last night. 72-year-old Daniel Conahan was executed for the 1996 murder of 21-year-old Richard Montgomery in Charlotte County. He was suspected in as many as 13 murders, where the victims were lured into a remote part of the woods, tied up, tortured, and killed.
21: Last meal consisted of chicken, baked potato, corn, soda, and pumpkin pie.
1: Jordan Kirkland with the Department of Corrections says when Conahan's last appeal was denied, the execution was carried out. A pregnant teenager is dead and her boyfriend is in custody in Columbia County. The sheriff's office says 17-year-old Dominic Hill was arrested for a deadly shooting Wednesday. 16-year-old Ashia Moore was found dead in an apartment in Lake City. Some parents in Broward County are trying to save their local schools from closing. The board's considering closing 10 schools due to low enrollment. Florida will pay tribute today to the victims of 9/11. Governor DeSantis issued a proclamation calling for flags to fly at half staff to mark the 25th anniversary. With Florida's news, I'm Chris Trinkman.
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41: Good morning. This is Ed Pruitt of Edward Jones bringing you the Daily Financial Market Report. U.S. equity markets ended lower yesterday as rising bond yields and oil prices weighed on investor sentiment. Producer price index inflation increased to 5.4% year-over-year in August from 4.8% in July, in line with estimates. Energy prices rose 4.2% during the month, accounting for most of the 1.1% monthly increase in goods prices. Services prices remained subdued, rising just 0.1% month-over-month. Core PPI inflation, which excludes the more volatile food and energy components, increased to 4.6% year-over-year, also matching estimates. The Dow Jones Industrial Average finished down 317 points to close at 52,064. The S&P 500 was down 45 at 7,592, and the NASDAQ finished down 172 points to close at 26,082. In commodity markets, the spot price of gold was down $96 to $4,364 an ounce, and the price of crude oil finished up $6.70 to $102 a barrel. This is Ed Pruitt of Edward Jones, member SIPC, serving individual investors with personalized attention and long-term financial advice. Our phone number here is 439-0047. Please give us a call if we can be of any service. 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
1: From ABC News, I'm Chuck Severson. Four former presidents and the current vice president expected to gather at Ground Zero in New York City in less than an hour to mark 25 years since the 9/11 attacks. ABC's Whit Johnson at what was Ground Zero.
2: On this 25th anniversary commemoration, moments of silence will be observed, corresponding with the timeline of the attacks, including for the first time a seventh moment of silence to honor those who have died from 9/11-related injuries or illnesses. Family members selected through a lottery will read the names of every single person who died from both the 2001 attacks and the 1993 World Trade Center bombing.
1: President Trump will attend a ceremony at the Pentagon this morning. There will also be a gathering in Shanksville, Pennsylvania, for those lost on United Flight 93. ABC's Stephanie Ramos is there.
3: The morning's observance will include wreath lanes near the visitor center, marking the times of each of the attacks in New York City, Arlington, and here in Shanksville. The 40 names of the passengers and crew will be read, and bells will ring in remembrance. United Flight 93 left Newark, bound for San Francisco, with 40 people on board, 33 passengers and 7 crew members.
1: President Trump last night declaring the first Republican midterm convention a wild success, after his running mate, Vice President J.D. Vance, delivered the keynote address talking about voter concerns ahead of the November election. But as ABC's Jay O'Brien points out, what Vance did not touch on was also of note.
4: He didn't make a case for the war in Iran. He instead said to voters, you can disagree with us on that issue and other issues, but you should still vote for us because the alternative, in his view, in Vance's view, is worse.
1: The streak of rain-free days in the Dallas-Fort Worth area has hit 57 with little relief in the forecast. Dry conditions have complicated efforts of crews battling a massive wildfire. 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
1: Swiss officials investigating a tour bus crash this morning that killed 5 people, injuring another 40 after the bus overturned in the Alpine region. 3 people remain in serious condition. AI giant OpenAI is reported to be considering slowing down development after several AI firms face increased public concern and congressional scrutiny. ABC's Karen Hua has the details.
6: Anthropic says it blocked several attempts to use its AI to develop biological weapons. In one case, it says a lab outside the U.S. used the model to research a dangerous strain of bird flu and how it could spread to humans. The company says the users tried to hide what they were doing, and the company quickly moved to ban them. Lawmakers on Capitol Hill are calling for safety guardrails.
1: Two sources with knowledge tell ABC News that several U.S. warplanes were damaged in Iran's attack on an air base in Jordan earlier this week. ABC's Martha Raddatz.
7: President Trump telling News Nation that there was no damage to aircraft in this most recent attack, saying, quote, none whatsoever, no damage, no nothing. In July, 3 American soldiers were killed in Jordan during an Iranian attack. Isabella Gonzalez, Tyler James Fien, and Angel Rampersad.
1: California filing a lawsuit against changes enacted to the Endangered Species Act by the Trump administration, arguing it threatens some of the state's wildlife. Chuck Severson, ABC News.
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10: Traffic Watch is a service of Shanfro and Shanfro, your auto accident experts at Flagler Executive Airport in Daytona Beach. A little bit of congestion, it looks like, down in the Port Orange area, southbound I-95 at the exit ramp to Taylor Road and Dunlawton Avenue, so be aware of that. But no reports of any accidents. That just looks like a little bit of routine congestion there. Some of that backing up onto the right shoulder, but all lanes of the highway should be open. I'm Jared Cirillo.
11: Good morning. Yes, it's true. 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Partly sunny with spotty showers and thunderstorms, close to 90 this afternoon. Showers and thunderstorms diminish tonight, mid-70s. Afternoon showers and thunderstorms return tomorrow, 88 to 92. It'll be partly sunny, upper 80s to low 90s Sunday. I'm Precision Weather Meteorologist Russ Murley on WNZF.
12: This landfill is going to destroy our neighborhood, and we're going to fight it to the bitter end.
13: Good morning, Flagler County. I'm Peter Killeen. You're listening to Flagler's Morning News. A community is galvanizing in opposition to a dump coming to their neighborhood. Liz Ryan spoke to an organizer.
14: Bunnell residents were taken by surprise when the planning board approved a 610-acre landfill called Project Butterfly near State Road 100. Faye Calfee does not want it in her neighborhood.
12: It's going to poison our waters, poison our air, and make our house values go down. There's going to be multiple trucks going in and out, driving on Route 100, and there's already a mass amount of traffic on that road. Multiple accidents happen every year, some fatally. It's terrifying to think that that would be right up the road from us.
14: Calfee's concerned because the landfill will be in an agricultural area.
12: Sits right next door to farmers.
14: The opposition is growing.
12: In a short period of time, we, the people of Daytona North, created a give-send-go site to help fight this. We've raised $10,000 so far.
14: She didn't want to tip her hand, but she did say their strategy is coming into focus.
12: We're looking into the avenues for the course of action to take against this landfill at the moment.
14: There's also a Facebook group that was created just a week ago and already has over 800 members.
12: Citizens to Protect Rural Flagler.
14: And we've been told by Flagler County Commissioner Andy Dance that at the end of Monday's commissioners meeting, the county attorney will be giving the board an update on potential courses of action regarding the landfill. Bunnell City Manager Alvin Jackson will be David Ayer's guest on Free for All Friday this morning at 9 o'clock. I have a sneaking suspicion that topic will come up. In other news, Director of Communications for Palm Coast, Brittany Kershaw, tells us about tonight's 9/11 Remembrance Candlelight Vigil.
15: We're inviting the community to join us. 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It's a beautiful candlelight service, and we will be commemorating the 25th anniversary of 9/11. We have some guest speakers, and it's always just a really special ceremony. 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
16: The school district is the only taxing authority that does not have the right or the ability to set their own millage. It is set by the state.
13: Flagler Schools approved a $353 million budget, but its lowest tax rate in 30 years may not mean lower bills. Erica Fox reports.
17: Chief Financial Officer Patty Warmeck is referring mainly to the required local efforts, the largest part of the school tax rate. The state sets that rate while the board has limited control over two smaller portions. As Flagler property values rise, the state can lower the required rate and still collect more money from the county's growing tax base. Preventing the district from keeping the entire increase it would receive if the rate stayed unchanged.
16: As property values go up, our millage continues to go down, so we do not benefit from that. We continue to see that millage tick down every single year. It is now at its lowest since 1996.
17: The school board unanimously approved the $353 million all funds budget with three members present. The total school rate is 5.312 mils, but homeowners could still pay more if their taxable values increased. And Amendment 3's proposed expansion of Florida's homestead exemption would apply only to non-school taxes, so it would not lower this portion of the property tax bill. In other budget news, Flagler County has tentatively approved a $330 $33.3 million total budget. Its combined tax rate would fall from 8.18 to 8.0698 mils. And the latest budget is about $541,000 smaller than the previous proposal. Commissioners hold their second and final public hearing on Monday, September 14th at the Government Services Complex in Bunnell. Residents may speak before the final adoption vote. From the WNZF Newsroom, I'm Erica Fox.
13: This local news is a service of Flagler County's Toyota dealer, Beaver Toyota in St. Augustine, conveniently located right off I-95 at exit 311.
18: It's a membership card of sorts that allows you to participate in any of our fitness programs that we have at either of the facilities.
13: That card acts as your key, as Palm Coast is offering a new fitness flex pass that lets residents take 8 adult fitness or dance classes for $50. Brittany McDermott, Deputy Director of Parks and Recreation, says the same punch card can be used at both the Palm Coast Community Center and the Southern Recreation Center.
18: You are able to use it for any of the fitness classes that you are interested in, whether it be yoga, Zumba, Tai Chi. There are a lot of other opportunities to get involved at these facilities and to take other programs and learn about what's going on around town.
13: Passes are available in person at either recreation center. Residents can see available classes and schedules at parksandrec.fun. And now you're up to date on Flagler's Morning News. I'm Peter Killeen.
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19: Week 4 of the high school football season is here, and WNZF will be at Sal Campanella Stadium for the game of the week between FPC and First Coast. The Bulldogs are a little banged up, but Coach Patrick Turner says it's all hands on deck.
20: Every snap matters, but we've got guys that are out due to injury or sickness or whatever, so you've got to have everybody available to step up and do their job.
19: Nico Murphy has embodied that, playing wherever the Bulldogs need.
20: They may not show up in the stat category like some of He-Man's statistics, but things that go unnoticed, just taking the snaps at quarterback, being the leader, then going right back on the field. Not only is he doing defense, but he's also playing special teams, so he's rarely off the field, and he's been doing a tremendous job.
19: FPC's defense allows just 7 points per game. All 11 positions have contributed.
20: The defensive line's been just playing lights out for the first three games, and it's been a rotation, but all of them can play, all of them playing at a high level. The linebackers, same thing. We've got three really good linebackers that are all playing at a high level. They rotate as well. So, you know, there's not really just one person or two person. It's the whole unit and the secondary as well. I think we had three total interceptions and two forced fumbles. Three of them turned into touchdowns. They're playing phenomenal right now.
19: First Coast comes in 0-3, having lost two of those three by less than a touchdown. Kevin Lewis and Michael Licio III join me at 7, live on 94.9 FM, WNZF.com, and the Flagler Radio app. The Matanzas Pirates hit the road to face the Forest Wildcats in Ocala. The Pirates have emphasized the run, but expect a different look when freshman Devin Davis gets his first start. Coach Matt Forrest.
21: We kind of had 2 weeks of trying to force-feed the run, but when we're at our best, it seems like we're letting our young freshmen throw the ball around the yard. So we're going to get back to that and see if that can be our answer and our offensive identity going forward.
19: The Pirates kick off at 7. Next week, they return to the ship for 4 straight home games, beginning with Menendez right here. If you need more football, tune in Sunday at 1 to hear the Jacksonville Jaguars against the Cleveland Browns on Flagler County's football station. Both volleyball teams continue to be red hot. Matanzas got a 3-2 win over Seabreeze last night to extend their winning streak to 4 and get to 7-2 on the season. Pirates are home Tuesday against the alma mater, St. Augustine. FPC swept Pine Ridge in the frozen tundra of the Anderson Gym last night. Since a loss to Matanzas, the Dogs have won 6 in a row and are now 9-1 on the season. Senior Caitlin Epting on the hot start.
22: It feels really good because this year is supposed to be a rebuilding year, and it shows that we come a long way, and I'm just really excited to finish the season out.
19: The Bulldogs were missing key players, but found a way to win.
22: I think it shows like a lot of trust with each other because everyone is able to adjust with all the big differences, so I'm very proud of my team for that.
19: The Bulldogs host 3 games at home next week, starting with Mainland on Monday. WNZF is your home for local sports. 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
1: The dengue fever outbreak centered on the Tampa Bay area is getting bigger.
24: New numbers from the State Health Department show 38 new cases of locally acquired dengue last week.
2: Hillsborough County saw all but two of those cases. The county's total now up to 95 for the year out of the statewide total of 111. Miami-Dade County reporting 7 cases. Pinellas has 5. Several other counties reporting 1 case each. Parts of Tampa and Town and Country are getting mosquito spraying, either at night for adult mosquitoes, daytime for mosquito larvae, or both. Gordon Bird, Tampa.
3: A man known as the Hog Trail Killer was put to death last night. 72-year-old Daniel Conahan was executed for the 1996 murder of 21-year-old Richard Montgomery in Charlotte County. He was suspected in as many as 13 murders, where the victims were lured into a remote part of the woods, tied up, tortured, and killed.
4: The last meal consisted of chicken, baked potato, corn, soda, and pumpkin pie.
3: Jordan Kirkland with the Department of Corrections says when Conahan's last appeal was denied, the execution was carried out. A pregnant teenager is dead and her boyfriend is in custody in Columbia County. The sheriff's office says 17-year-old Dominique Hill was arrested for a deadly shooting Wednesday. 16-year-old Ashia Moore was found dead in an apartment in Lake City. Some parents in Broward County are trying to save their local schools from closing. The board's considering closing 10 schools due to low enrollment. Florida will pay tribute today to the victims of 9/11. Governor DeSantis issued a proclamation calling for flags to fly at half staff to mark the 25th anniversary. With Florida's News, I'm Chris Trankman.
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1: from ABC News, I'm Chuck Severson. Four former presidents and the current vice president expected to gather at Ground Zero in New York City in less than an hour to mark 25 years since the 9/11 attacks. ABC's Whit Johnson at what was Ground Zero.
15: On this 25th anniversary commemoration, moments of silence will be observed, corresponding with the timeline of the attacks, including for the first time a seventh moment of silence to honor those who have died from 9/11-related injuries or illnesses. Family members selected through a lottery will read the names of every single person who died from both the 2001 attacks and the 1993 World Trade Center bombing.
1: President Trump will attend a ceremony at the Pentagon this morning. There will also be a gathering in Shanksville, Pennsylvania, for those lost on United Flight 93. ABC's Stephanie Ramos is there.
16: The morning's observance will include wreath lanes near the visitor center, marking the times of each of the attacks in New York City, Arlington, and here in Shanksville. The 40 names of the passengers and crew will be read, and bells will ring in remembrance. United Flight 93 left Newark, bound for San Francisco, with 40 people on board, 33 passengers and 7 crew members.
1: President Trump last night declaring the first Republican midterm convention a wild success, after his running mate, Vice President J.D. Vance, delivered the keynote address talking about voter concerns ahead of the November election. But as ABC's Jay O'Brien points out, what Vance did not touch on was also of note.
17: He didn't make a case for the war in Iran. He instead said to voters, you can disagree with us on that issue and other issues, but you should still vote for us because the alternative, in his view, in Vance's view, is worse.
1: The streak of rain-free days in the Dallas-Fort Worth area has hit 57 with little relief in the forecast. Dry conditions have complicated efforts of crews battling a massive wildfire. 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
32: Traffic Watch is a service of Shanfro and Shanpro, your auto accident experts at Flagler Executive Airport in Daytona Beach. little bit of congestion, it looks like, down in the Port Orange area, southbound I-95 at the exit ramp to Taylor Road and Dunlawton Avenue, so be aware of that. But no reports of any accidents. That just looks like a little bit of routine congestion there. Some of that backing up onto the right shoulder. But all lanes of the highway should be open. I'm Jared Cirillo.
0: Good morning. Thinking about a whole house generator? Think Cunningham. Cunningham. 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Partly sunny with spotty showers and thunderstorms, 88 to 92 this afternoon. Showers and storms diminish, mid-70s tonight. Afternoon showers and thunderstorms, 88 to 92 tomorrow. It'll be partly sunny on Sunday, upper 80s to low 90s. Isolated showers and storms Monday. I'm Precision Weather Meteorologist Russ Murphy on WNZF.
2: This landfill is going to destroy our neighborhood, and we're going to fight it to the bitter end.
3: Good morning, Flagler County. I'm Peter Killeen. You're listening to Flagler's Morning News. A community is galvanizing in opposition to a dump coming to their neighborhood. Liz Ryan spoke to an organizer.
4: Bunnell residents were taken by surprise when the planning board approved a 610-acre landfill called Project Butterfly near State Road 100. Faye Calfee does not want it in her neighborhood.
2: It's going to poison our waters, poison our air, and make our house values go down. There's going to be multiple trucks going in and out driving on Route 100, and there's already a mass amount of traffic on that road. Multiple accidents happen every year, some fatally. It's terrifying to think that that would be right up the road from us.
4: Calfee's concerned because the landfill will be in an agricultural area.
2: Sits right next door to farmers.
4: The opposition is growing.
2: In a short period of time, we the people of Daytona North created a Give, Send, Go site to help fight this. We've raised $10,000 so far.
4: She didn't want to tip her hand, but she did say their strategy is coming into focus.
2: We're looking into the avenues for the course of action to take against this landfill at the moment.
4: There's also a Facebook group that was created just a week ago and already has over 800 members.
2: Citizens to Protect Rural Flagler.
4: And we've been told by Flagler County Commissioner Andy Dance that at the end of Monday's commissioners' meeting, the county attorney will be giving the board an update on potential courses of action regarding the landfill. Bunnell City Manager Alvin Jackson will be David Ayer's guest on Free for All Friday this morning at 9 o'clock. I have a sneaking suspicion that topic will come up. In other news, Director of Communications for Palm Coast, Brittany Kershaw, tells us about tonight's 9/11 Remembrance Candlelight Vigil.
5: We're inviting the community to join us. 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It's a beautiful candlelight service, and we will be commemorating the 25th anniversary of 9/11. We have some guest speakers, and it's always just a really special ceremony. 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
8: The school district is the only taxing authority that does not have the right or the ability to set their own millage. It is set by the state.
3: Flagler Schools approved a $353 million budget, but its lowest tax rate in 30 years may not mean lower bills. Erica Fox reports.
13: Chief Financial Officer Patty Warmeck is referring mainly to the required local efforts, the largest part of the school tax rate. The state sets that rate while the board has limited control over two smaller portions. As Flagler property values rise, the state can lower the required rate and still collect more money from the county's growing tax base. Preventing the district from keeping the entire increase it would receive if the rate stayed unchanged.
8: As property values go up, our millage continues to go down, so we do not benefit from that. We continue to see that millage tick down every single year. It is now at its lowest since 1996.
13: The school board unanimously approved the $353 million all-funds budget with three members present. The total school rate is 5.312 mils, but homeowners could still pay more if their taxable values increased. And Amendment 3's proposed expansion of Florida's homestead exemption would apply only to non-school taxes, so it would not lower this portion of the property tax bill. In other budget news, Flagler County has tentatively approved a $333.3 million total budget. Its combined tax rate would fall from 8.18 to 8.0698 mils, and the latest budget is about $541,000 smaller than the previous proposal. Commissioners hold their second and final public hearing on Monday, September 14th at the Government Services Complex in Bunnell. Residents may speak before the final adoption vote. From the WNZF Newsroom, I'm Erica Fox.
3: This local news is a service of Flagler County's Toyota dealer, Beaver Toyota in St. Augustine, conveniently located right off I-95 at exit 311.
19: It's a membership card of sorts that allows you to participate in any of our fitness programs that we have at either of the facilities.
3: That card acts as your key, as Palm Coast is offering a new fitness flex pass that lets residents take 8 adult fitness or dance classes for $50. Brittany McDermott, Deputy Director of Parks and Recreation, says the same punch card can be used at both the Palm Coast Community Center and the Southern Recreation Center.
19: You are able to use it for any of the fitness classes that you are interested in, whether it be yoga, Zumba, Tai Chi. There are a lot of other opportunities to get involved at these facilities and to take other programs and learn about what's going on around town.
3: Passes are available in person at either recreation center. Residents can see available classes and schedules at parksandrec.fun. And now you're up to date on Flagler's Morning News. I'm Peter Killeen.
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21: Week 4 of the high school football season is here, and WNZF will be at Sal Campanella Stadium for the game of the week between FPC and First Coast. The Bulldogs are a little banged up, but Coach Patrick Turner says it's all hands on deck.
22: Every snap matters, but we've got guys that are out due to injury or sickness or whatever, so we've got to have everybody available to step up and do the job.
21: Nico Murphy has embodied that, playing wherever the Bulldogs need.
22: They may not show up in the stat category like kind of He-Man's statistics, but things that go unnoticed, just taking the snap to quarterback, being the leader, then going right back on the field. Not only is he doing defense, but he's also playing special teams, so he's rarely off the field, and he's been doing a tremendous job.
21: FPC's defense allows just 7 points per game. All 11 positions have contributed.
22: The defensive line's been just playing lights out for the first three games, and it's been a rotation, but all of them can play, all of them playing at a high level. Linebackers, same thing. We've got three really good linebackers that are all playing at a high level. They rotate as well. So, you know, there's not really just one person or two person. It's the whole unit and the secondary as well. I think we had 3 total interceptions and 2 forced fumbles. 3 of them turned into touchdowns. They're playing phenomenal right now.
21: First Coast comes in 0-3, having lost 2 of those 3 by less than a touchdown. Kevin Lewis and Mike Alicio III join me at 7 live on 94.9 FM, WNZF.com, and the Flagler Radio app. The Matanzas Pirates hit the road to face the Forest Wildcats in Ocala. Pirates have emphasized the run, but expect a different look when freshman Devin Davis gets his first start. Coach Matt Forrest.
23: We kind of had 2 weeks of trying to force-feed the run, but when we're at our best, it seems like we're letting our young freshmen throw the ball around the yard. So we're going to get back to that and see if that can be our answer and our offensive identity going forward.
21: The Pirates kick off at 7. Next week, they return to the ship for 4 straight home games, beginning with Menendez right here. If you need more football, tune in Sunday at 1 to hear the Jacksonville Jaguars against the Cleveland Browns on Flagler County's football station. Both volleyball teams continue to be red hot. Matanzas got a 3-2 win over Seabreeze last night to extend their winning streak to 4 and get to 7-2 on the season. The Pirates are home Tuesday against the alma mater, St. Augustine. FPC swept Pine Ridge in the frozen tundra of the Anderson Gym last night. Since a loss to Matanzas, the Dogs have won 6 in a row and are now 9-1 on the season. Senior Caitlin Epting on the hot start.
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21: The Bulldogs host 3 games at home next week, starting with Mainland on Monday. WNZF is your home for local sports. 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
1: The dengue fever outbreak centered on the Tampa Bay area is getting bigger.
26: New numbers from the State Health Department show 38 new cases of locally acquired dengue last week. Hillsborough County saw all but 2 of those cases. The county's total now up to 95 for the year out of the statewide total of 111. Miami-Dade County reporting 7 cases. Pinellas has 5. Several other counties reporting 1 case each. Parts of Tampa and town and country are getting mosquito spraying, either at night for adult mosquitoes, daytime for mosquito larvae, or both. Gordon Bird, Tampa.
1: A man known as the Hog Trail Killer was put to death last night. 72-year-old Daniel Conahan was executed for the 1996 murder of 21-year-old Richard Montgomery in Charlotte County. He was suspected in as many as 13 murders, where the victims were lured into a remote part of the woods, tied up, tortured, and killed.
27: Last meal consisted of chicken, baked potato,
6: corn, soda, and pumpkin pie.
7: Jordan Kirkland with the Department of Corrections says when Conahan's last appeal was denied, the execution was carried out. A pregnant teenager is dead, and her boyfriend is in custody in Columbia County. The sheriff's office says 17-year-old Dominique Hill was arrested for a deadly shooting Wednesday. 16-year-old Ashia Moore was found dead in an apartment in Lake City. Some parents in Broward County are trying to save their local schools from closing.

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17: From ABC News, I'm Chuck Severson. Four former presidents and the current vice president expected to gather at Ground Zero in New York City in less than an hour to mark 25 years since the 9/11 attacks. ABC's Whit Johnson at what was Ground Zero.
18: On this 25th anniversary commemoration, moments of silence will be observed, corresponding with the time.

0: timeline of the attacks, including for the first time a seventh moment of silence to honor those who have died from 9/11 related injuries or illnesses. Family members selected through a lottery will read the names of every single person who died from both the 2001 attacks and the 1993 World Trade Center bombing.
1: President Trump will attend a ceremony at the Pentagon this morning. There will also be a gathering in Shanksville, Pennsylvania for those lost on United Flight 93. ABC's Stephanie Ramos is there.
2: The morning's observance will include wreath lanes near the visitor center, marking the times of each of the attacks in New York City, Arlington, and here in Shanksville. The 40 names of the passengers and crew will be read and bells will ring in remembrance. United Flight 93 left Newark bound for San Francisco with 40 people on board, 33 passengers and 7 crew members.
1: President Trump last night declaring the first Republican midterm convention a wild success. After his running mate, Vice President J.D. Vance, delivered the keynote address talking about voter concerns ahead of the November election. But as ABC's Jay O'Brien points out, what Vance did not touch on was also of note.
3: He didn't make a case for the war in Iran. He instead said to voters, you can disagree with us on that issue and other issues, but you should still vote for us because the alternative, in his view, in Vance's view, is worse.
1: The streak of rain-free days in the Dallas-Fort Worth area has hit 57 with little relief in the forecast. Dry conditions have complicated efforts of crews battling a massive wildfire. 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
5: 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A little bit of congestion, it looks like, down in the Port Orange area, southbound I-95 at the exit ramp to Taylor Road and Dunlawton Avenue, so be aware of that. But no reports of any accidents, that just looks like a little bit of routine congestion there. Some of that backing up onto the right shoulder, but all lanes of the highway should be open. I'm Jared Cirillo.
6: Good morning. Yes, it's true. 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Partly sunny with spotty showers and thunderstorms, close to 90 this afternoon. Showers and thunderstorms diminish tonight, mid-70s. Afternoon showers and thunderstorms return tomorrow, 88 to 92. It'll be partly sunny, upper 80s to low 90s Sunday. I'm Precision Weather Meteorologist Russ Murley on WNZF.
7: This landfill is going to destroy our neighborhood, and we're going to fight it to the bitter end.
8: Good morning, Flagler County. I'm Peter Killeen. You're listening to Flagler's Morning News. A community is galvanizing in opposition to a dump coming to their neighborhood. Liz Ryan spoke to an organizer.
9: Bunnell residents were taken by surprise when the planning board approved a 610-acre landfill called Project Butterfly near State Road 100. Faye Calfey does not want it in her neighborhood.
7: It's going to poison our waters, poison our air, and make our house values go down. There's going to be multiple trucks going in and out, driving on Route 100, and there's already a mass amount of traffic on that road. Multiple accidents happen every year, some fatally. It's terrifying to think that that would be right up the road from us.
9: Calfee's concerned because the landfill will be in an agricultural area.
7: Sits right next door to farmers.
9: The opposition is growing.
7: In a short period of time, we, the people of Daytona North, created a Give, Send, Go site to help fight this. We've raised $10,000 so far.
9: She didn't want to tip her hand, but she did say their strategy is coming into focus.
7: We're looking into the avenues for the course of action to take against this landfill at the moment.
9: There's also a Facebook group that was created just a week ago and already has over 800 members.
7: Citizens to Protect Rural Flagler.
9: And we've been told by Flagler County Commissioner Andy Dance that at the end of Monday's commissioner's meeting, the county attorney will be giving the board an update on potential courses of action regarding the landfill. Bunnell City Manager Alvin Jackson will be David Ayer's guest on Free for All Friday this morning at 9 o'clock. I have a sneaking suspicion that topic will come up. In other news, Director of Communications for Palm Coast, Brittany Kershaw, tells us about tonight's 9/11 Remembrance Candlelight Vigil.
10: We're inviting the community to join us. It'll be at Heroes Memorial Park starting at 6:30. It's a beautiful candlelight service, and we will be commemorating the 25th anniversary of 9/11. We have some guest speakers, and it's always just a really special ceremony. 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
11: The school district is the only taxing authority that does not have the right or the ability to set their own millage. It is set by the state.
8: Flagler Schools approved a $353 million budget, but its lowest tax rate in 30 years may not mean lower bills. Erica Fox reports.
12: Chief Financial Officer Patty Warmeck is referring mainly to the required local effort, the largest part of the school tax rate. The state sets that rate while the board has limited control over two smaller portions. As Flagler property values rise, the state can lower the required rate and still collect more money from the county's growing tax base. Preventing the district from keeping the entire increase it would receive if the rate stayed unchanged.
11: As property values go up, our millage continues to go down, so we do not benefit from that. We continue to see that millage tick down every single year. It is now at its lowest since 1996.
12: The school board unanimously approved the $353 million all-funds budget with three members present. The total school rate is 5.312 mils, but homeowners could still pay more if their taxable values increased. And Amendment 3's proposed expansion of Florida's homestead exemption would apply only to non-school taxes, so it would not lower this portion of the property tax bill. In other budget news, Flagler County has tentatively approved a $333.3 million total budget. Its combined tax rate would fall from 8.18 to 8.0698 mils. And the latest budget is about $541,000 smaller than the previous proposal. Commissioners hold their second and final public hearing on Monday, September 14th at the Government Services Complex in Bunnell. Residents may speak before the final adoption vote. From the WNZF Newsroom, I'm Erica Fox.
8: This local news is a service of Flagler County's Toyota dealer, Beaver Toyota in St. Augustine, conveniently located right off I-95 at exit 311.
13: It's a membership card of sorts that allows you to participate in any of our fitness programs that we have at either of the facilities.
8: That card acts as your key, as Palm Coast is offering a new fitness flex pass that lets residents take 8 adult fitness or dance classes for $50. Brittany McDermott, Deputy Director of Parks and Recreation, says the same punch card can be used at both the Palm Coast Community Center and the Southern Recreation Center.
13: You were able to use it for any of the fitness classes that you were interested in, whether it be yoga, Zumba, Tai Chi. There are a lot of other opportunities to get involved at these facilities and to take other programs and learn about what's going on around town.
8: Passes are available in person at either recreation center. Residents can see available classes and schedules at parksandrec.fun. And now you're up to date on Flagler's Morning News. I'm Peter Killeen.
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15: Week 4 of the high school football season is here, and WNZF will be at Sal Campanella Stadium for the game of the week between FPC and First Coast. The Bulldogs are a little banged up, but Coach Patrick Turner says it's all hands on deck.
16: Every snap matters. But we've got guys that are out due to injury or sickness or whatever, so we've got to have everybody available to step up and do their job.
15: Nico Murphy has embodied that, playing wherever the Bulldogs need.
16: They may not show up in the stat category like some of He-Man's statistics, but things that go unnoticed, just taking the snaps, the quarterback, being the leader, then going right back on the field. Not only is he doing defense, but he's also playing special teams, so he's rarely off the field, and he's been doing a tremendous job.
15: FPC's defense allows just 7 points per game. All 11 positions have contributed.
16: The defensive line has been just playing lights out for the first three games, and it's been a rotation, but all of them can play, all of them playing at a high level. Linebackers, same thing. We've got three really good linebackers that are all playing at a high level. They rotate as well. So, you know, there's not really just one person or two person, it's the whole unit and the secondary as well. I think we had three total interceptions and two forced fumbles. Three of them turned into touchdowns. They're playing phenomenal right now.
15: First Coast comes in 0-3, having lost two of those three by less than a touchdown. Kevin Lewis and Michael Licio III join me at 7, live on 94.9 FM, WNZF.com, and the Flagler Radio app. The Matanzas Pirates hit the road to face the Forest Wildcats in Ocala. Pirates have emphasized the run, but expect a different look when freshman Devin Davis gets his first start. Coach Matt Forrest.
17: We kind of had 2 weeks of trying to force feed the run, but when we're at our best, it seems like we're letting our young freshmen throw the ball around the yard. So we're going to get back to that and see if that can be our answer and our offensive identity going forward.
15: The Pirates kick off at 7. Next week, they return to the ship for 4 straight home games, beginning with Menendez right here. If you need more football, tune in Sunday at 1 to hear the Jacksonville Jaguars against the Cleveland Browns on Flagler County's football station. Both volleyball teams continue to be red hot. Matanzas got a 3-2 win over Seabreeze last night to extend their winning streak to 4 and get to 7-2 on the season. Pirates are home Tuesday against the alma mater, St. Augustine. FPC swept Pine Ridge in the frozen tundra of the Anderson Gym last night. Since a loss to Matanzas, the Dogs have won 6 in a row and are now 9-1 on the season. Senior Caitlin Ebding on the hot start.
18: It feels really good because this year is supposed to be a rebuilding year, and it shows that we've come a long way, and I'm just really excited to finish the season out.
15: The Bulldogs were missing key players, but found a way to win.
18: I think it shows like a lot of trust with each other because everyone is able to adjust with all the big differences, so I'm very proud of my team for that.
15: The Bulldogs host 3 games at home next week, starting with Mainland on Monday. WNZF is your home for local sports. 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
1: The dengue fever outbreak centered on the Tampa Bay area is getting bigger.
19: New numbers from the State Health Department show 38 new cases of locally acquired dengue last week. Hillsborough County saw all but 2 of those cases. The county's total now up to 95 for the year out of the statewide total of 111. Miami-Dade County reporting 7 cases. Pinellas has 5. Several other counties reporting 1 case each. Parts of Tampa and town and country are getting mosquito spraying, either at night for adult mosquitoes, daytime for mosquito larvae, or both. Gordon Bird, Tampa.
1: A man known as the Hog Trail Killer was put to death last night. 72-year-old Daniel Conahan was executed for the 1996 murder of 21-year-old Richard Montgomery in Charlotte County. He was suspected in as many as 13 murders, where the victims were lured into a remote part of the woods, tied up, tortured, and killed.
20: The last meal consisted of chicken, baked potato, corn, soda, and pumpkin pie.
1: Jordan Kirkland with the Department of Corrections says when Conahan's last appeal was denied, the execution was carried out. A pregnant teenager is dead and her boyfriend is in custody in Columbia County. The sheriff's office says 17-year-old Dominique Hill was arrested for a deadly shooting Wednesday. 16-year-old Ashia Moore was found dead in an apartment in Lake City. Some parents in Broward County are trying to save their local schools from closing. The board's considering closing 10 schools due to low enrollment. Florida will pay tribute today to the victims of 9/11. Governor DeSantis issued a proclamation calling for flags to fly at half staff to mark the 25th anniversary. With Florida's news, I'm Chris Trankman.
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30: Hi, this is David Ayers. Coming up on Free for All Friday, a proposed 600-some-acre landfill blindsiding many Bunnell residents, thousands of new homes proposed, and a looming homestead exemption amendment explaining it all. Bunnell City Manager Alvin Jackson, and we'll get to know the new school board member you elected, Rob Wood. 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
31: Good morning. This is Ed Pruitt of Edward Jones bringing you the Daily Financial Market Report. U.S. equity markets ended lower yesterday as rising bond yields and oil prices weighed on investor sentiment. Producer price index inflation increased to 5.4% year-over-year in August from 4.8% in July, in line with estimates. Energy prices rose 4.2% during the month, accounting for most of the 1.1% monthly increase in goods prices. Services prices remained subdued, rising just 0.1% month-over-month. Core PPI inflation, which excludes the more volatile food and energy components, increased to 4.6% year-over-year, also matching estimates. The Dow Jones Industrial Average finished down 317 points to close at 52,064. The S&P 500 was down 45 at 7,592, and the NASDAQ finished down 172 points to close at 26,082. In commodity markets, the spot price of gold was down $96 to $4,364 an ounce, and the price of crude oil finished up $6.70 to $102 a barrel. This is Ed Pruitt of Edward Jones, member SIPC, serving individual investors with personalized attention and long-term financial advice. Our phone number here is 439-0047. Please give us a call if we can be of any service. 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
1: From ABC News, I'm Chuck Severson. A bell ringing to commemorate the first attack. Jetliner hitting the Twin Towers 25 years ago today in New York. This at the annual ceremony. In the crowd now, Vice President Vance and the living former presidents, Biden, Obama, George W. Bush, and Clinton, and the reading of the names of those 2,753 killed that day. There'll also be ceremonies in Shanksville, Pennsylvania, and in Washington at the Pentagon. President Trump will be on hand. So is ABC's Martha Raddatz.
2: One thing to remember about this place, and I watched it burning from the State Department, a huge cloud over the city of Washington, of course, aircraft, fighter jets going down the Potomac River, but everybody here who had to continued to work. They worked overnight because they all knew they were going to war.
1: The streak of rain-free days in Dallas-Fort Worth has hit 57. Little relief in the forecast, making it tough battling a wildfire.
3: The lack of rain isn't the only issue. For several weeks,
4: we have not really seen a day below triple digits.
3: Adam Turner of the Texas A&M Forest Service, which has had tankers in the air.
4: Dropping the pink retardant from an airplane, almost exactly where you want it delivered.
3: The Forest Service is trying something new, replacing the water in fire trucks with the pink retardant dropped from the air. On the edge of the Ross wildfire, it appears to be working. Jim Ryan, ABC News in Dallas-Fort Worth.
1: The first ever Republican midterm convention in Dallas was a success, says President Trump. Headwinds ahead from ABC's Mary Bruce in Dallas.
5: Oil and gas prices continue to rise. Oil now hovering around $104 a barrel. Gas at $4.29 a gallon. That is up $1.35 since the war began. And diesel yesterday, for the first time ever, hit $6 a gallon.
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1: New data from the EU shows August was the hottest month on record. Weather strategic expert Samantha Burgess explains.
7: So when we look at the contribution of where the warmth has come from, where the extra heat has come from, by and large, the majority of that is the long-term trend that we see in our warming climate from the burning of fossil fuels primarily.
1: The effort of a surrogate mother in Texas to win custody of the child she carried hits another legal roadblock. ABC's Jim Ryan.
3: What would have been a standard surrogacy contract was complicated when Omar Ahmed and Nasheen Gilkar learned that the fetus McKenna West was carrying had a life-threatening heart condition. They opted to terminate the pregnancy, but West refused.
8: I didn't think that I could live with myself.
3: She left her home in Alaska and came to Texas to give birth. A judge has now reaffirmed the custody of the baby's biological parents. West's attorneys are asking the U.S. Supreme Court to step in. Jim Ryan, ABC News in Dallas-Fort Worth.
1: Severe storms heading for the upper Midwest today with a level 2 risk for damaging winds and flash flood risks in places like Minneapolis, Duluth, Minnesota, and Sioux City, Iowa. A heat advisory also remains in place for much of the West, including Los Angeles. Police in eastern Switzerland investigating the cause of a tour bus crash this morning that killed 5 people and wounded 40 others. Chuck Severson, ABC News.
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14: Bunnell residents were taken by surprise when the planning board approved a 610-acre landfill called Project Butterfly near State Road 100. Faye Calfey does not want it in her neighborhood.
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14: There's also a Facebook group that was created just a week ago and already has over 800 members.
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16: 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Partly sunny with spotty showers and thunderstorms, 88 to 92 this afternoon. Showers and storms diminish, mid-70s tonight. Afternoon showers and thunderstorms, 88 to 92 tomorrow. It'll be partly sunny on Sunday, upper 80s to low 90s. Isolated showers and storms Monday. I'm Precision Weather Meteorologist Russ Murphy on WNZF.
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18: This is Pierre Trissom, editor of Flagler Live, with your weekly reality check. 5 weeks before the 9/11 attacks, after Cheryl and I had gotten engaged on Mackinac Island, we stopped in New York for a few days to see my parents and took our daughter Sadie, who was 7, to the top of the South Tower of the World Trade Center. I remember us sitting on one of those step metal ledges they had all around the interior observation deck, and despite the greasy-haired evidence of so many others who'd had the same idea, leaning our heads against one of the blast-resistant glass panes so we could see the abyss below, so we could feel that cheap thrill all hike cowards feel when they know they're safe, pretending to free-float 1,300 feet above Manhattan's muted humanity. We could not know that our safety was an illusion, or that we'd had a measure of luck visiting in late July instead of on a coming September Tuesday, by which time Sadie had just begun her first year at Old Kings Elementary. I'd first gone up the tower in 1979, soon after my entry into the United States as a green card holder and semi-refugee from the war in Lebanon. It was a pilgrimage in recognition of my new privilege as a soon-to-be American. From Lebanon, we'd escaped our share of bombings and God-sanctioned atrocities. There had been something impregnable about that sense of safety atop the tower, and not a little something arrogant. In 1979, it was the tallest pair of buildings on Earth. To me, the arrogance was the safety. I wanted to take it for granted, as Americans, having never known anything different, naturally did. The attacks ended the illusion of safety and created another. That we were a nation more united than divided. A brief Indian summer of national solidarity hypnotized us. It didn't last, of course, but what have we become since? To me, to this day, the gaping square holes of the memorial where the Twin Towers once stood speak more gravely not only of what we have lost, but of what we have not yet regained. It's crass of me to use my time here to promote something on Flagler Live, so forgive the exception today. To commemorate the 25th anniversary of 9/11, I asked dozens of community members and leaders in Flagler County two questions. What were you doing that day, and how do you think the day changed us as a nation in those 25 years, for good or bad? I think it's important to give our communities a voice, because memory does not live only in memorials and images, but in the millions of our own memories of that day, which give voice to those whose voices were stilled. For those of us who lived the day, forgetting isn't an option, and remembering isn't a passive act, but a collective responsibility. I cannot express how grateful I am to the contributors for sharing such intimate and difficult memories. I know that for many contributors, this must have felt like opening a vein. The responses totaled 18,000 words and had to be split over 2 days, the first piece running yesterday and the second running later today. I invite you to read the responses, which reflect a variety of experiences and perspectives, none of them invalid, all of them important, especially since 9/11, as William Faulkner might say, is never dead or even past, and not just for those of us who lived it. This is Pierre Tristam, editor of Flagler Live, your 24-hour online news source. Thanks for listening.
19: Thank you, Pierre. He did a great job with his piece that's on Flagler Live with Who Will Soothe America's Soul? And Oh, do we need our soul soothed, Brian?
20: Yeah, I'd say so. There's a lot of division and difficulty out there, suffering. So,
19: okay. Well, the guy with all the answers, Rob Wood, in the studio this morning. Rob is our new Flagler County School Board member. Congratulations for that.
21: Thanks so much. I appreciate it. Thanks for having me.
19: And so anyway, all these people, we promoted Alvin Jackson, and guess what? I got a text about 15 minutes ago. Alvin said, "Sorry to disappoint. Will not be in a position to call nor Zoom. Just wanted you to know." So, I don't know how to interpret that other than what he just said, so I'm just telling everybody that's what it... But we're still going to be talking about the dump, and we're going to be talking about Belvedere Fuel Depot and a lot of other things. And we wanted also to give a shout-out to some of the great things going on around town for 9/11. And I was talking with Rob before the show. You think about it, 25 years ago was when this happened. So mm-hmm. if a kid would have to be about 10 years old now to even really kind of remember... Maybe whatever, but which means they would be 35 years old now to have any kind of a real recollection to what was going on. How old are you, Rob?
21: I just turned 50.
19: Okay.
20: Happy birthday.
21: Oh, thanks so much. So I'm feeling every bit of it, too.
19: Get closer to your microphone.
21: Oh, yes.
19: There we go. So you sound good tonal quality. But you were telling me that on 9/11, tell us what was going on with you then.
21: Yeah, so I was serving... active duty in the United States Air Force then, and took a special duty assignment to Shepherd Air Force Base. And I was training F-15, brand new F-15 crew chiefs overnight. So it was the overnight shift, 11 to 7. And I got off at 7 o'clock in the morning and went to bed. It'd been a long night. And then when the second plane hit the tower, my wife came in and woke me up and said, "I think you need to get up and put your uniform on. I think we're going to go to war." And, I'm kind of getting a little choked up. It was kind of it was one of those moments where, you know, our country's under attack. You're not quite sure what's happening. And our command staff then called. And the month prior, I'd been trained as a security forces officer, as an augmentee, because when you're on a special duty assignment, you have multiple jobs. And I was recalled on 9/11 as security forces, and I worked the next 100 days with no days off guarding our base. So we were in Delta. Everything was locked down. You couldn't leave the base. And we had 9,000 trainees that we were trying to train at the same time.
19: Wow, that was... So I think and probably you were like, there's a disorientation to now. What does this mean to me? What does it mean? What's going on for the country? What's going on for, you know, the mass confusion of it? And Brian, what was your moment?
20: Yeah, I mean, I didn't have anything nearly as dramatic as that. I was in college at the time, and my roommate actually brought me in to watch TV to see... and I saw the video of, at least this is what I remember. I mean, it's almost hard to distinguish like your memory and how it's been replayed all these times. But I seem to remember seeing the second plane go into the second tower. And it was kind of like a, that's about as personal as I have with it. But that moment I think is lives in a lot of people's, consciousness. And we wrote a story, Darlene Elmenis wrote a story in the Ormond Beach Observer about somebody who was in on duty there in NYPD, and seeing the second plane. You know, the first plane, you think this was a horrible accident or very likely, you know, but when you see that there was a second plane, then it changes everything, and you realize we are under attack. There's got to be something coordinated here. And I think that's kind of the moment of history that kind of, you know, what changed everything.
19: Yeah. Well, I mean, it's one of those, but keeping it going. And I think here, you know, locally, every community needs to keep it alive, the memories of it, the Rise in Tribute Climate Memory that Lacey Martin is going on right now at Hemming Beach Resort, 110 flights of stairs. So imagine, I guess they're going up and down the fire escape at Hammock Beach a few times to do that. And the firefighters are wearing the gear and everything to really appreciate the sacrifice. But I mean, I don't know. It's just like something that we can't let young people forget how vulnerable we are, right? What would be you're the school board member. What would be the message to young kids today that weren't a part of that and wonder, like, what's the big deal?
21: Well, you know, I feel like we live in a society where we feel safe 99% of the time. We have a great sheriff's department. We have emergency services. We live in this quaint community, and it's hard for our young people to fathom that there are that there are nations and people out there that are enemies of the United States. So I just feel like the message is that we all need to remain vigilant, and that whole see something, say something is so incredibly important. If you see something that's wrong, you need to have the courage to speak up and speak against it, or to notify someone. Because I feel like our kids sometimes feel like their voice isn't going to be heard, or if I exercise this courage, I might get in trouble. And that couldn't be further from the truth. We want them to speak out.
20: Yeah, that's interesting. Connecting it to see something, say something. I've been trying to figure out what is it that we are supposed to remember. We remember, of course, the people who died, and they, you know, that's the big thing. And the second thing that comes to mind is we remember everybody who died and suffered and are still suffering in a lot of cases, and their families, from the people who bravely went into rescue. So just kind of remembering and kind of honoring that is I think the big thing. I'm trying to think of, like, as far as like what is the lesson from it, you know, like our place in the world is one, that we are one of many nations, and that you're right, that we feel safe, but we have to remember that that's not a given. I mean, that's something that we have to work for, and we have to rely on people being willing to serve in the military and make these really hard decisions with not much information or not enough information, and kind of give each other grace on when we don't always agree or disagree, and maybe it's hard to put into words.
19: Well, tonight at 6:30, there is a candlelight memorial service put on by the Palm Coast Fire Department at the Memorial Park by the library and on Palm Coast Parkway. And so if you want to go out there for that at 6:30, they're going to have parking and traffic control and things. But if you want to take somebody, take a child out there and maybe let them feel what it is, you know, there's something that, you know, we can't ever forget is the whole thing. Well, listen, we're going to, we won't forget that Alvin Jackson stood us up here this morning on Free for All Friday. People going, where the hell's Alvin Jackson? Well, I got, just before we went on, he said, sorry to disappoint, will not be in a position to call nor Zoom, just wanted you to know. And I said, okay, do you want me to just read that on the air? And I didn't hear anything else back, but we're going to be talking about it, and Alvin and the dump and Belvedere, fuel terminals, what's going on in the city, and questions, you know, try to get our head wrapped around that. We return on Free for All Friday. Got, great show, yeah. We're going to be, obviously, talking with Rob Wood, who is our new school board member, and Brian in the studio, and we've got you. And we've got a text, if you want to text in something, a comment, 259-0879, 259-0879. We'll be right back.

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9: We're back, free for all Friday, 20 minutes after 9 o'clock, and it's probably not if you're watching the podcast, but you can watch us on live studio cameras. You can see what Rob Wood looks like in there. He's looking good today, anyway. Just did you know you're going to be on camera in the radio studio?
10: I did. I've been sneaking up on you guys the last few weeks, seeing what this is going to look like.
9: Oh,
10: so.
9: Okay. All right. Well, you hear the train, and that's going through Bunnell right now.
11: Hear the train a coming.
9: So here's what I was going to do with Alvin. All right. Mm-hmm. So rather than beating on all the reasons that, people, it stinks having a landfill and a dump right in their backyard, I was going to say, well, look, you know, Ben Franklin, very wise guy, whenever there was situations, he would put in one column all the reasons that were good for something and then all the reasons that were bad for something, and then he would kind of weigh them out, old Ben. So we got a ton of reasons that it's bad. So I was going to run all those by him and say, which, of course, let's like name them off. I've gotten texts and emails from people all week long. The truck traffic, the threat to the groundwater, threat to farming and bacteria. And some farmers were saying the birds, when they fly into dumps, they pick up stuff and they drop it, and there's bacteria onto the crops and into the ground and things like that. So it goes way beyond just the smell of it. Property values, yeah, that's a real thing, where property values could decrease into it. And so I was going to say then, okay, there's a few for you, Alvin. Give us some to put under the column of good, why it's good for Bunnell to have a landfill. And what do you think he would have said, Brian?
11: Well, I think that the big thing is, I mean, the planning board members who were voting for it, I think the case they made was property rights. If someone wants to develop something, then, it's free country. So as much as we may not like that they build this or that, and they did need a special exception. So there may be grounds for denying it after all. But that's one thing. And the other thing, the big thing is, I think, the revenue that would come from it. You know, Bunnell, every city has struggles, especially, you think about property tax could potentially virtually go away. Residential property tax could virtually go away from as a city revenue stream. Where are we going to get money to pay for roads, pay for anything like that? We're either going to have to raise different kinds of fees on residents, or we have to do everything we can to bring in businesses that will fund it. So if we want roads, if we want these things, we got to be willing to accept business and industry and commerce to fund it. Now, whether that's the right thing or not, I don't know. But that's kind of the, I think that's really the crux of it. When you look at what's happened in the past year in our community, we've had two concrete batch plants come into City of Palm Coast. They both got rejected. We've had Belvedere Terminal got rejected. One of the few industrial that have even tried to come into Palm Coast. And then the big one, Rainier Radiant, which had so much potential industrial land, withdrew their application because of so much pushback. So we're kind of like striking out, basically. This landfill would be another one if the appeals and the opposition prevails, which very well could be. I'm not saying that would be good or bad. I'm just saying like that would be kind of like a pretty long streak at this point of recent examples where potential solutions to some of the funding are all being shut down. And so I think that's the other way to look at this moment in community history.
9: Well, one of my questions to Alvin, and we'll still ask, is there a bigger plan here? Is there a bigger plan? Because we need industrial development, you know, and income. We need to diversify the tax base. We need to create jobs and careers. And we also need to be able to efficiently take care of our own community here at the same time. So is it the time to say, okay, well, where is the best place in Flagler County for a landfill? All right. Well, if you live around there, that's the worst place for it to be. But a lot of work was put into this behind the scenes to where this would be a great place for a landfill and too bad for everybody around that area and hearing them out to it. But then is it time for the farmers to sell off their land and have other industrial development projects out there? Because I played the rail is a big part of Bunnell and Flagler County. And rail would deliver, from what I understand, that's why I didn't get this, but rail would bring in garbage from outside communities to go to the landfill, just like other landfills take our garbage, because we don't have one. So if you're going to really kind of trash the land in a certain area, why not go all the way and the farmers just sell out, and it's not agriculture, it's rezoned into industrial, and they put in, you know, all these other manufacturing type things, and it just goes to hell that way. So I don't know. I mean, but that would be what planners do, and they think and they look at it, and there's no industrial development project that doesn't come with stink. Doesn't matter if it's a clean industry like the data centers that would seem like it's clean, you know. And so where do these things go? We need them. We're the consumers of it. We demand it. We got to take our garbage, has got to go somewhere to it. Mm-hmm. And so is there a bigger plan to just kind of create this big mega area and farmers say, okay, I've had enough. I'll take my $10 million. My kids don't want to raise cattle or grow cabbage anyway. And it's a sad finish for them, but maybe is that the new future for Flagler County? Rob?
10: I kind of feel like, I think you hit the nail on the head, right? We've got these legacy farmers. They've got generations of tending this land. A lot of pride. A lot of people want to stay on their property, and they want to preserve it. And the pushback to growth is about preserving their way of life. Everybody's anti-change at some point, right? But in the west part of our county, there's a lot of pride in farming, in owning land, in the generations that are out there. But then you do get some children of farmers that decide this is not the lifestyle for me anymore, and now they're sitting on this nest egg of property that's worth something. And now this feels to me like it was just opportunity, right? We've got somebody that's willing to part with the land. We've got somebody that has a need for that much land. And it feels like it was opportunistic more than something that's a long-term plan for the west part of the county. Mm-hmm. I feel like it was getting slid under the radar as a great opportunity for a landowner, a great opportunity for an industry that's looking for something, and with rail coming in. And unfortunately, I mean, personally, I think it's a travesty to trash the land that way. I feel like it's going to do more harm than good. Mm-hmm. But at the same time, how we did it, right? Transparency is so, so important. And I feel like it was buried for so long, and the way that it came out, it had a negative connotation with it almost immediately.
9: Well, let me jump in on that one, okay? Because with Economic development, there's always has to be secrecy. Mm-hmm. There has to be non-disclosure statements and things for a lot of reasons. If they can't let their competitors know what they're, and particularly when it may not even happen. So before you turn the whole community wearing green T-shirts saying "I hate this," out there to it, you got to have your act together, and you got to have answers, and you got to have a plan that's pretty much turnkey, ready to go, and secrecy, which they call, we know it's Pierre, but what's he call it? The backroom bootlicking and all these sort of things. But that's how business operates. Mm-hmm. I mean, on a larger scale like that, it looks like, you know, you're being betrayed by your community leaders, and you feel that way with it. But at the same time, they do have a chance to be heard. Not a very long chance. I know a lot of farmers out there and landowners have just recently heard about this and going like, what is this? How can this possibly be happening? But those kind of deals have to be made without public knowledge until the public is then asked to say, okay, now. And then, so don't be mad that they were working all this behind your back, because that's how they have to do it.
11: I mean, the reality is too, like, There's a chance for appeal, right? That's what's happening now. So like the due process is happening. It's not like it was, it's not totally secret. I mean, and I don't know that necessarily any, I don't know that any laws were broken. I mean, they had the right to keep it a secret. But I can see where people feel like, I wish I would have known about this earlier. That also is very fair to say. The other thing that I think about with all these examples, you know, we're talking about the concrete batch plant, the Belvedere terminal, which had a lot of people upset with it, and a landfill. It's very easy to imagine all those things going horribly wrong. And, you know, the concrete dust is going to, you know, layer, you know, all the surrounding businesses and cause a lot of ruin. The Belvedere terminal, the first thing you think of is what happens if one of those huge tankers blows up and there's gas leaking all over everybody's property, or something to that effect. But, I think that it's worth hearing, like, what are the safeguards? What does a landfill do to prevent that from happening? Maybe it would never satisfy, you know, people, but I think that it's really easy to imagine the worst case scenario. But there's a lot of science that goes into all these things that would be good to learn about more and explore. And it might be more reassuring than we're really, than we think right now.
9: Well, I think, like, not on this particular project, but all of them, like, to think that, you know, oh, well, they're working behind our backs and they're doing things. That has to be done that way, and that's normal. That's why you have non-disclosures, you know, agreements and all that kind of thing. That's how you conduct business. I mean, it doesn't matter if they're bringing a Walmart in. You know, it's like, oh, who bought all this land? Well, you know, we can speculate. As you know, Brian, we're trying to figure out, well, who's going to be in there? Who's buying this? What's going on? Who's going to be in the store? What is it? Well, they can't tell you all that kind of stuff because they've got other locations and they don't want their employees and creating all the confusion. Mm-hmm. So you don't present to the community until you have your ducks in a row and your act together. Now, this is okay. Yes. Of a landfill. This is life changing for, you know, like I always say, the biggest little city, second largest city. But because we are, is there land in Bunnell that would be good for a landfill? Is there land in the Bunnell and in Flagler County that could host these kind of things? There's always going to be somebody going, no. But, I mean, if it's a minimal amount of negative impact on people and they are compensated maybe for that, could it be a win-win? I don't know. But this is the first volley, and we need landfills, not unless they come up with some. The Chinese don't buy our garbage anymore. Remember when we had barges offshore of garbage that the Chinese used to buy it, and all of a sudden they go, no, we're not buying it anymore, and all these barges that nobody would take them in a port. But I did do some research where there is not a shortage of landfill space right now in Florida. But it's a business, and it's a profitable, viable business that keeps our society, you know, going. So I think, you know, we need to learn more. That's why I was hoping Alvin would be on, because these are the questions. I mean, I wasn't just going to beat, we're just going to beat him up at the beginning of the program and then try to have an intelligent conversation moving forward. And we're booked up on Free for All. Next week, we're going to have Teresa Pontieri and Ray Royer on, so don't have that. But anyway, so Alvin, yeah, a lot of questions that we would. Pierre, can I read on the air the text you just sent me? Text me back and let me know if you want me to or not before I do. But, you know, we're looking for some. Okay, let's talk. Let's talk about Belvedere Field Depots. Okay, doing some research here. About 200,000 gallons of gasoline are used in Flagler County, pumped by the gas stations in a day. That's 18 fuel tanker trucks coming from Jacksonville every day. So we're paying for the delivery, and we're also paying for that truck driving all the way back empty to Jacksonville. So people go, how come our taxes and how come our, you know, gas is so high in Flagler County? Well, that's the reason why, because we're at the end of the line on it. So a fuel depot here is what Belvedere is pushing for. And I'm not getting a free dinner or anything from Belvedere. Nobody's even offered that. Anyway.
11: That's a shame.
9: So I know. so if there was a fuel depot here, most of it, the gas and the diesel would be delivered by rail. That's the big thing that Flagler County has to offer is rail. And it's way underutilized because these trains just blow through town with all kinds of toxic things in them and that, but in gas and things, but it's not coming here. So if we did have a Belvedere type of a terminal here or a fuel depot, could that's something I think we need to be really

0: that it would bring the price down by a nickel a gallon in our area.
1: It could.
0: Which doesn't sound like a lot, but at the same time, we are under we're not using all of our potential gas tax options, and that's why our roads are not in great shape in Palm Coast. So it's just like we talked about a couple weeks ago with data centers. I mean, there's a community in Virginia. New York Times reported on this a couple weeks ago that they built $100 million community rec center, all from tax revenue from data centers that have been built in their area. So it's, again, it's like we want to have a certain type of community. We want to have low taxes. What are we willing to do to get that?
1: Well, and then there's sustainability, you know, throw Amendment 3 and all this kind of stuff into, you know, and people are all like, okay, well, let's tighten the belt. But there's also to a point of being stupid where you save so much money, it's costing you a fortune. Like, we've kicked the can down the road. I hate that expression, but it's true. Like, with a lot of things on infrastructure and, you know, local city council people here said, no new taxes under my watch, and still doing all that. And at the same time, at some point, with inflation and everything, it does take more money to do things and keep things. And we have a community of high standards, and you got to pay for that, right? Rob, yeah, what do you think?
2: Well, the data center thing, I think there's, I'm not trying to come out pro or against, but
1: well, you've already been elected. Go ahead.
2: I know. But there's some unintended consequences of not leveraging data centers, which, you know, there's a cost to everything we're doing online. And as AI comes online, it's pretty expensive right now. As we add more data centers and there's more opportunity there, those costs for AI could come down. Like, we are in a cyber race with our competitors abroad. Mm-hmm. And if we're going to keep up there as a nation, we have to figure out how we're going to build the infrastructure to keep up. Mm-hmm. So I just feel like there might be some unintended consequences by not developing data centers in helping our infrastructure along.
1: Well, and data centers should do a lot better job educating the public to what they really are. There's a lot of misconceptions about them. The early days, yeah, they like sucked water out of the ground. Now they're closed loop. But you can make a deal with them and say, all right, well, look, if you're going to be here in Palm Coast with a data center, we want a percent of your electric bill to go to this, to infrastructure. Mm-hmm. So if you're, you know, using a gazillion watts of power, that we would get, you know, millions of dollars a year just based on how much power you consume. And just, you know, that's how you make a deal.
2: Or make them be completely self-contained. They have to produce their own power. They have to have closed-loop cooling. Like, if they were a self-contained unit with minimal impact on the environment and the people around them, and they were providing jobs and tax revenue, then it becomes a no-brainer to me that we find an opportunity for it. Mm-hmm. But you have to put that – I think you have to put the onus on – those companies to come up with solutions that minimize the impacts locally. I think you could get more people on board if it was, you're not going to drain our infrastructure. You're not going to take our water and power. You're a self-contained unit. I think that's an easier sell.
1: Well, either way, times are changing, and you can't stay where you are, either on the way up or on the way down. And it all comes down. You ever notice it all comes down to money? Why is that?
2: Huh? All the time.
1: I know. So let's talk about Rob Wood, like he's not here. Okay. let's pretend Rob Wood canceled too at the last minute. Brian, it's just you and me. So people are wondering. Okay. And by the way, congratulations, because you did win 59% of the vote.
2: Oh, thanks, sir.
1: And you got 15,600 votes. Will Furry, 10,868 votes. It's interesting, too, because we had Kathy Moon on last week, and it was like the ratio was exactly the same on votes with Kathy Moon and Woolbright. Kathy had 15,000 votes. Woolbright had 11, and she won by 56% of the votes on it. So is there a message? What's the, you know, to What do you think the message is, I guess, to you or to the community with that ratio?
2: Yeah, well, I ran on a platform that was pretty simple. First, I've never done this political thing before and brand new and had to kind of figure things out.

0: I ran because I felt like I'm, this isn't just political speak, I'm uniquely qualified for the job. I've spent the last decade in higher education. I've got a background in education. I have undergrad and occupational education. And I have a track record of leading large organizations and improving employee engagement. And as I look at the school board being polarizing on issues, they were ineffective in their role to govern without being polarizing. And as a result, I probably knocked 3,000 doors. And I talked to people, and I held forums in houses with current teachers and current staff and former teachers, and I asked for feedback. And their feedback was, we don't necessarily trust our school board to make the right decisions for our faculty and students, and we don't feel as though our voice is really being heard as members of that organization. So I ran on a platform of stability on the board, working on culture and transparency and communication, fiscal responsibility for sure. But I'm new to the role. I'm going to have to figure a lot of things out on the fly. Like, I'm doing my research now and I'm gearing up for November and I'm attending all the things, and I don't have any magic bullets and I don't have any real answers today. But what I can guarantee you is that I will treat people well, and we will have respectful communication, even if we disagree, and we need to be making decisions that are in the best interest of our students and schools for the long term. And I feel like we were so trapped in what's happening today because of divisiveness that we haven't really looked ahead well.
1: Okay.
2: I do think that setting a tone of being a true consensus builder, a true collaborative, voice is, it really does make a big difference. It makes the community and the school district just feel different if we're trying to unite. And so I think that's really important. I think being present at different events, you see the school board members there, they're not participating. I've seen Lauren Ramirez at different events, and I remember John Fisher, a school board member for a long time, was at everything. And there's just something about knowing that the elected official is there paying attention that makes you feel like this is what a community is all about. So I think that's really important. The other flip side of the coin, though, is with the school board, because the state basically dictates the budget and the funding, or not the budget, but it dictates the funding mm-hmm. per unit, per student. This is how much you get. Therefore, your tax rate is this. It feels like sometimes it's hard for me to really grasp what exactly are the school board members doing, as opposed to, say, city council and county commission, which are, I think, in some ways a lot more involved in, they're involved in setting the money. How much money are we going to get from our residents? That's one of the biggest decisions they make, and that's not something that the school board makes. That's not a decision school board makes. What do you feel like are the types of decisions that people can say, oh, that's what a school board member does? Those are the decisions that a school board member can influence.
0: Yeah, so the school board has some pretty simple responsibilities if you put it on paper. They have one employee, that's a superintendent of schools. So it's their job to hire and hold a superintendent accountable to outcomes. And
2: the attorney?
0: Yeah. So they do that, right? The second thing they do is, yeah, you're right, the state sets the millage. You don't have a lot of control over that. But in that general fund, you do have some control over your reserves and how you're going to spend those reserve funds, whether that's going to be on salaries or on a project, things like that. In schools, you can't co-mingle capital funds with the general fund. There's certain percentages you can do that, but as a whole, there's a lot of money you can't touch. So you're right. You're kind of handcuffed in a lot of ways financially. So really, you're just helping to make good policy to spend those funds wisely. Now, as a school board member, you're setting and voting on policy across the board and on curriculum and approving curriculum and things like that, too. So it's not...
2: When you say approving curriculum, what do you mean by that?
0: Yeah,
2: We're going to use this textbook, not that textbook.
0: Well, I don't know if it's going to get that granular, but the teaching and learning group will bring a plan for students for English, right? They'll bring a complete plan of how they're going to support English language learners, and they'll present that plan in front of the board, and the board will have an opportunity to read that plan, see the support plan, what resources they're going to use, and ask questions and poke holes in that before that plan is approved for implementation. So really, the staff is bringing those plans, bring those plans to the board for their review and approval.
1: $350 million, wasn't that the budget approved for that? Is that good? I mean, you know, we're not in money trouble for the schools, right?
0: Well, we could be in money trouble. You know, school choice, I'm a proponent of school choice. I feel like families need to make great decisions for their kids. They need to put them where they're going to be best suited, whether that's homeschool or charter school. I think for years, and when we were in school, I'm not trying to date us, but the kids that went to private school tended to come from affluent families that could afford a private school to take children out of public school. I think school choice gives families and students other opportunities based on what their needs are. Well, the unintended consequence of that is we get our budget based on the number of students that we have, and we see budget declines as a result of students not just leaving the school system, but students that just never come into our school system, but that money seemingly just passes through the school and goes straight to those families.
2: There's a couple thousand, I think, is the number that are doing vouchers.
0: Yeah, and you know, the last couple of years, you know, the first year the voucher system came into effect, they had some financial constraints for those families to qualify, and then they kind of opened it up the next year. And when they opened it up the next year, we saw a larger amount of families taking advantage of those funds. Well, I feel like that's probably going to level off. Now, I don't have any data, right? But you've got a certain number. We've got exceptional schools. We have A-rated schools. We have phenomenal administrators. Our teachers are great. I could sell Flagler County schools all day long. I just don't. We're not in the business of competing with homeschool or competing with charter school. We're not in competition here. We just need to do a really great job where we are and understand that the people that have made a choice to do something else, that's going to level off. I don't think we're ever going to get to a place where half of our families are saying our public school system's no good and I'm not going to send our kids there. I don't think that's going to be the thing.
1: But you did say you could sell it. And then you go, we're not in the competition. I'm hearing some contradictory things because we are. We are in competition with them because it's what, $9,000 per student times thousands of students, whatever. That's revenue not going into the public school system. Sure. And when we had Kathy Moon on, we talked about the top reasons why parents don't put their kids in public school. And a lot of it is false perceptions. Mm-hmm. They think the school's not safe. They think it's too tough and there's bullying going on. They think the curriculum is liberal, woke, and I don't want my kid to be subject to all that crap, so I'm going to send them to a Christian school, I think. I mean, so, and then once you know about the schools and you see, well, they are very safe, kids aren't scared, and, you know, and kids will always be picking a fight or something. That's, you know, tribalism. That's the way the world goes, and it toughens you up, even though people say I shouldn't say that, but it does. And so we have such a great school system here. And I think maybe the schools could do a better job in selling it to how great they are and patting themselves on the back.
0: Yeah, I'm sure they could, for sure. And when I say we're not in direct competition, you don't have the same set of standards across all of those things. So the school system has very strict standards through the state, and they have testing, and there's follow-through. Well, we know those dollars are going to outstanding curriculum and support for those students. We know where those dollars are going. I think when you're sending children to charter schools, or they're doing homeschool, or they're doing other things, those aren't necessarily the same standards. So it's not really an apples to apples comparison to me in real competition for it. I believe Flagler County Schools is an outstanding option, and it was the best option for my kids. My kids came out of Flagler County Schools, and I'm incredibly proud of the opportunities it provided them, and I'm very proud of that. So.
1: Go ahead, Marianne.
2: One thing I kind of wondered about actually is the idea of, I think the whole idea of having the vouchers is that there is competition, and that then inspires all to do better, to kind of show that they're a better and better option, which is kind of that would be a good outcome, you know, competition breeding more excellence. But the thing that kind of it does kind of raise an eyebrow or make me kind of wonder a little bit is if the efforts that the school district makes to promote itself, when that effort is kind of funded by tax dollars, it kind of makes me wonder a little bit, like, if the system kind of like essentially is spurring that along, and then the school district feels like it has to spend money to promote itself and defend itself, then it's like compounding the problem of the funding. But at the same time, if it isn't a competition, then the district does have to do something to say, like, here's why sending your kids here is a good idea, because it's not so easy just to adjust, like, oh, we're down a little bit, so we're gonna you know, get rid of those classrooms. You can't do that. The cost to run the business, so to speak, yeah, stays high.
1: Do we have enough classrooms, right, Rob?
0: Yeah, I believe
1: we
0: do.
1: Have enough schools. We have enough classrooms. There's no pending, oh my God, we got to build more schools.
0: No, there's nothing currently on the horizon. I feel like our middle schools are probably the most taxed out of all of those, and I don't have the specific numbers, but that's probably where the pinch would be first. And it's not just the declining students as a result of voucher systems, but our local economy and our local growth trajectory has an impact on the students that are coming to our schools. So if we're seeing this huge population growth, but we're not seeing a proportional population growth in school age kids. So we're not attracting young families that are looking for jobs into Palm Coast, which is also a detriment at the same time. So if we were growing at the same proportion of young families that were coming in and putting those kids in school, I feel like we would be having a different conversation. I feel like those things would level out.
1: The Flagler Public Schools owns lots of prime real estate around this county, right? And because the schools own it, we're not making any tax money on it. Mm-hmm. And it's land that probably will never be used by the schools. Why do we sit on it? Why don't the schools sell it?
0: They're actually in the workshop this week. Actually, they went over all of the land that the school currently owns, its current estimated value, and any good use cases for that property. So it was actually in the workshop this week.
1: Hmm.
0: And actually having the discussions about, you know, is this land suitable for secondary uses like cell phone tower leases or advertising or
2: floating solar power
0: at Matanzas. Like, they went through a full proposal on that. So it was actually this week that they went through that slide deck looking at all the property. It was kind of at the end of that workshop, but I believe the school board is currently actively looking at property and opportunities. Yeah. Where we could either shed property, look at selling it, or looking at other uses for those properties.
2: Brent Warrenoff wrote a story about it in the Observer this week, and on page 3 you can see like a full county map that shows where all those properties are with a little description of each one of them. So
1: no,
2: you can kind of see all that. It's on page 3.
1: Okay.
2: I mean,
1: do we have a total of what?
2: Page 6. I forget.
1: Do we know what is there a total value for the land not being used currently by the schools?
0: We can add it up, but I don't have it in front of me.
1: Okay.
0: Yeah.
1: Right. Hey, we're going to take a break, and if you just tuned in. Oh, yeah. Okay. And they're going, where is Alvin Jackson? Well, he was going to be on. He texted me right before the show saying, sorry to disappoint, will not be in a position to call nor Zoom in. Just wanted you to know. And I said, is it okay for me to read that on the air? And I didn't hear back. So, well, hope it was. But anyway, it was a disappointment. We had a lot to talk about and a chance for him to kind of put a spin on all the negativity on the landfill. Like, okay, well, tell us, why is it good for us? Why is this something that that we should have? Maybe, you know, not making everybody happy. And also, we wanted to talk about the Belvedere Fuel Depot, and which I'm leaning more toward a fuel depot, by the way, personally. But I need to know more about it. I would like to get Belvedere on the show and learn about what that business is and what's the upsides and downsides to it. But anyway. And Rob, you're doing a great job here filling in for us this morning.
0: I'm trying.
1: And we wanted to get to know you. And I think people are excited about the kind of more camaraderie with our school board and getting along and not, you know, being childish about a whole lot of things. It comes across as somewhat embarrassing. So I hope that you know, that things work well for you. You're going through like orientation and things now, right? They're filling your head with all kinds of stuff.
0: Just getting started, yeah. So, get some initial training and then, meeting with staff and doing some onboarding, getting email addresses, things like that. But it'll really ramp up in the middle of October is okay. when things will really ramp
1: up. Hey, we're going to take a quick break and we'll be back to wrap things up here on Free for All Friday. Rob Wood, you elected him, or at least 15,600 people did, and you other 10,800. Oh, well, you got him anyway. We'll be right back.

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1: 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I don't see no rain.
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5: Free for all Friday, wrapping it up here, and hopefully we can get some answers from Alvin. He was at a conference in Orlando, said he would Zoom in, and wouldn't be able to be on for the whole show, but would Zoom in. Then right before it said he's not able to. Sorry for the inconvenience. So here we are. But anyway, great show. Got to spend more time with Rob Wood, our new school board member here in Flagler County. And I think we have a great future ahead. And I mean, my God, Shaka Moore to me is a real find. And we got to do what we got to do to keep her going. As you know, she's kind of fits like the done such great things. And I think it was somebody said when she walks through the different schools, kids run out and hug her. And
6: she is a leader for educators for sure. And after the school board meeting a couple weeks ago, I said, "What are you doing?" She said, "I'm going to go to the Matanzas FPC volleyball game." And we walked in to watch the game together, and she knew every kid's name on the court. Like, she was screaming it out. Like, she is 100% invested in these schools and these kids.
5: That's cool. We got a great future here in Flagler County. Next week, we're going to be having in studio both Teresa Pontieri and Raymond Royer side by side. We're going to be doing that with all the two, the runoff candidates. So we're inviting all of them to come in and do that, Brian, over the next several weeks. We have both of them in here together, and everybody's agreed to do that. All right.
7: Sounds great.
5: I'll let you talk now.
7: That was all I was going to say. It just sounds good. Looking forward to it. Thank you, David.
5: Okay. All right. Well, anyway, live radio. Anyway, it was great, and so we appreciate it. And any words of wisdom from Rob Wood?
6: I don't think I have any words of wisdom other than I'm going to do my best and try to get smart. And I just want to do what's best for our kids.
5: All right, great. Glad to have you on the school board. Brian, final words.
7: Just want to say thank you to Rob, serving our country, sharing your experience with 9/11, being willing to run for the school board, which is most people would never want to do it in a million years because it's like having a full-time job, you know, while you're trying to get a full-time job. And so thank you for doing that, for serving the community. I feel like we're in good hands, you know, with that school board seat. And thanks to Will Furry for serving the community also and running and being willing to, you know, to do that. Thanks to Lacey Martin at Hammock Beach. The Elks Lodge is doing doing their annual
5: Rise in tribute, climb in memory.
7: So Hammock Dunes is doing a new celebration where they're planting flags along Camino del Mar today. The Elks Lodge, the city of Palm Coast, and other communities all over. But I think in that sense, like, we're doing a good job trying to remember. And we live in an amazing place. God bless the USA.
5: Very good.
6: Amen.
5: Thank you. Everybody, be kind to each other. Have a good one. Take care and enjoy this beautiful community we live in, Flagler County, Bonnell, Palm Coast, Flagler Beach, and we're all glad to be a part of it. Take care. Be safe.

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1: Lindsey Clancy's attorney is asking a judge to throw out her triple murder case, saying prosecutors failed to show enough evidence to support a conviction. Her lawyer argued that Clancy suffered from postpartum psychosis when she killed her three children. ABC's Aaron Katursky.
3: Nearly a week after Lindsey Clancy's trial ended with this:
4: I'm going to declare a mistrial.
3: Her attorney is asking the judge to step in and do what the deadlocked jury could not: find the Massachusetts mother not guilty of murdering her children by reason of insanity.
1: A jury in Ohio has convicted a former Traverse City attorney of attempted murder for the attempted shooting last year of his ex-wife inside a Toledo restaurant. ABC's Whit Johnson.
5: No! No!
6: A woman's terrifying cell phone video shown in court the moment her ex-husband storms a packed restaurant, points a gun at her, and tries to pull the trigger. The gun safety still on, likely saving her life. You see a waiter rushing in from behind, grabbing the gunman, patrons helping to tackle him to the ground. That waiter says he feared for his life.
7: The only thing I was thinking was, I'm going to die. The whole time I thought we were all going to be shot.
6: Police arresting 43-year-old Matthew Exton, who was an attorney at the time.
1: Exton will be sentenced September 21st. Nigeria's parliament said today that it's suspending official visits to South Africa indefinitely over anti-immigrant protests targeting other Africans. Chuck Sievertson, ABC News.
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12: The school district is the only taxing authority that does not have the right or the ability to set their own millage. It is set by the state.
13: Chief Financial Officer Patty Warmeck is referring mainly to the required local efforts, the largest part of the school tax rate. The state sets that rate while the board has limited control over two smaller portions. As Flagler property values rise, the state can lower the required rate and still collect more money from the county's growing tax base.
12: As property values go up, our millage continues to go down, so we do not benefit from that. We continue to see that millage tick down every single year. It is now at its lowest since 1996.
13: The school board unanimously approved the $353 million all-funds budget with three members present. Amendment 3's proposed expansion of Florida's homestead exemption would apply only to non-school taxes, so it would not lower this portion of the property tax bill. From the WNZF Newsroom, I'm Erica Fox.

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1: Ladies and gentlemen, we give you Katie's son, Van, Jack Joe, Mike.
2: Hey, I love you.
1: Listening to a child develop speech is the most joyful and fascinating thing I have ever witnessed in my life. I was privileged to witness it three times, and my dying wish is to just have like video of that played as I drift off and think, all right, there are more people, they'll figure it out. Oh my God, that's beautiful, Katie.
3: Thank you. Yeah, he's totally finding his voice, and I swear the other day he said, I love you back.
1: He's trying.
3: He goes, oh, and I'm like, oh, you're so close, dude. Oh, it's awesome.
1: Yeah, it's great. It is literally awesome, isn't it? It causes awe.
3: We're
1: pro baby around here. Sure.
2: Hey, I love you.
1: Wow, I could understand it better that time. It was Joe's the Talented One. Yes.
3: That's exactly what he said.
1: Good boy. Good boy. All right. Speaking of wisecracks, this is comedian Ashley Gavin on a recent night.
4: She they?
5: Yeah.
4: Yeah, you'd say so.
5: I'm not very feminine, but I'm not masculine.
4: You could still be a girl.
5: Yeah.
4: I'm a girl.
5: A demigirl.
4: A demigirl? What? Demi, like, sort of a girl?
5: I don't know myself.
4: Then why are you telling me that? Can someone explain to me what a demigirl is?
5: It's a mix between non-binary and female.
4: Mix between non-binary... No, because non-binary means... Maybe the rules were fine as they were!
1: Yeah, Ashley, who is a fairly not terribly feminine looking lesbian woman, I believe, with exactly the amount of tolerance for that horse ass she ought to have. None. Oh, my Lord.
3: Like, demigirl is a cross between non-binary and a girl. And she's like, wait, what?
1: Look, sweetheart, you're not an ice cream sundae. You're a human being. It's purely a question of your sex, and you can be any kind of girl you want. For the millionth time, the conservative side says, hey, you be you. The progressive side says, yeah, here are powerful chemicals that will sterilize you for the rest of your life. You're in the wrong body. Here are the surgeries you need to have right away. Yeah, and we're the sick ones? We're the bigots? What? Hey, caramba. Oh, speaking of socialist nonsense, we've got some unbelievable clips from the recent Socialism 2026 gathering. These people are insane, hilariously insane, and succeeding. So let's enjoy but not get too smug. But when I was reminded not too terribly long ago that in the Communist Manifesto, one of the last sentences in it, it's like the third to last, second to last, says, communists will support every movement of resistance against the status quo, wherever we find it. No matter how ridiculous or unrelated to communism or what have you. That's why there's so much energy being piped into the mistaken notion that society demands that every girl be a feminine, girly girl, heterosexual, stay-at-home mom. What are you talking about? Where do you see that? But it's Marxism energizing that. Oh, you don't like the status quo? You've got a gripe. Any gripe. Any freaking gripe. If you're offended by the fact that stores close early on Christmas Eve, Marxists will support you. That's how it works. And we all need to wake up to that. Anyway, the hilarious idiotic socialists coming up in moments. Hope you can stay with us.
0: Armstrong and Getty.
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11: 9/11, 25 years later, I'm Chuck Sievertson at the Pentagon, where 184 people were killed in that attack. Their names were read. The top military officer, Joint Chiefs Chair, General Dan Crane, remembering.
12: Ordinary Americans answering the call to serve, but giving us the gift of a perfect, selfless example.
11: Condoleezza Rice was the National Security Advisor at the time.
13: September 11 tested us. But it did not break us. As we meet the many challenges ahead, may the memory of our response to that searing experience bring hope for our future as a country and as a people.
11: In New York's annual ceremony,
14: Gerard P. Dewan,
15: Sula Manali,
11: Kasamani, names of those killed are being Manali. Read. This is ABC News.
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17: The school district is the only taxing authority that does not have the right or the ability to set their own millage. It is set by the state.
18: Chief Financial Officer Patty Warmeck is referring mainly to the required local effort, the largest part of the school tax rate. The state sets that rate while the board has limited control over two smaller portions. As Flagler property values rise, the state can lower the required rate and still collect more money from the county's growing tax base.
17: As property values go up, our millage continues to go down, so we do not benefit from that. We continue to see that millage tick down every single year. It is now at its lowest since 1996.
18: The school board unanimously approved the $353 million all-funds budget with three members present. Amendment 3's proposed expansion of Florida's homestead exemption would apply only to non-school taxes, so it would not lower this portion of the property tax bill. From the WNZF Newsroom, I'm Erica Fox.
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0: 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Partly sunny with spotty showers and thunderstorms, close to 90 this afternoon. Showers and thunderstorms diminish tonight, mid-70s. Afternoon showers and thunderstorms return tomorrow, 88 to 92. It'll be partly sunny, upper 80s to low 90s Sunday. I'm Precision Weather Meteorologist Russ Murley on WNZF.
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13: Midterms are almost here, and Republicans could be in deep trouble. Polls show Democrats leading in key races. Tonight, Rob Finnerty on Newsmax reveals the growing threat from the DSA and the radical left. With less than 60 days to go, Finnerty says it's time for the GOP to hit the panic button. The House may go, and control of the Senate is up for grabs. Gas prices, mortgage rates, health care, and out-of-control national debt. Americans are angry. And Newsmax shows you how the progressive left wants total control of Congress. Tallarico, El Sayed, AOC, Bernie Sanders. Finnerty reveals President Trump's secret plan to fight back. Don't miss Finnerty tonight at 8 p.m. Eastern on Newsmax. 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
15: All right, the President of the United States. Let's listen in to the President. Just to give you some context here. That you may already be aware of, but think about the timeline here. The president gave the grand finale address last night at the Republican convention in Dallas at the American Airlines Center. He leaves the venue, flies back to Washington on Air Force One, of course, gets there 3 a.m. First thing this morning, he's already up, dressed in his suit, out at the Pentagon, for the 9/11 memorial marking a quarter century since that fateful day. And here's the president doing that today. Listen as he reflects on our nation.
16: No one can ever prepare for a day like 9/11, but we can always choose to be the kind of nation the world saw in those days after. We can build families like the Stackpoles. We can raise our children to know that their country is good, that their fathers are brave, and that our flag is a symbol of justice and freedom.
17: Yes.
16: And we can be a nation whose heroes are not fanatics for an abstract cause. They don't even know really what they're doing. But the kind who race into buildings and give their lives on a Tuesday morning for strangers they've never met, people they didn't know, gave their lives. And we can fill the lives of our children with light and love that will sustain them against any trial and transcend any darkness, whenever that darkness may come. As Scripture tells us, the light shines in the darkness, and the darkness has not overcome it. September 11th reminded us of the terrible power of hate. The 25 years since have shown us the even greater power of the American spirit to endure and prevail and to win. And today our country is stronger than it has ever been before. It has never been as strong as it is right now. Because of that spirit, when future generations come here in 25, 100, or 250 years from now, they will stand in a nation that is free and unyielding in the face of evil, and they will still honor the heroes of 9/11, 2001, who no age will erase from the memory of time. It will never, ever be forgotten. Will never be forgotten.
15: A moving address from the president today, honoring our history and calling us to love, calling us to love. You hear what he said there? Reminding you about the power of hatred. It exists. But it doesn't win. Not in the end. The gates of hell will not withstand us. It will not withstand God's love. Amazing. Just amazing. Coming up again, we've got Stephen Sund. We've got a great former Capitol Police Chief. We'll talk to Stephen Sund. He was at the Pentagon. That was 9/11. We'll talk to him as well about all of this. Also coming up, I want to get to J.D. Vance's epic speech last night at that Republican convention. He brought the house down. It was so good. It was a great, great speech by the Vice President of the United States. Of course, the President gets back up there, gives another short address, and in the media promptly lies about every word that came out of his mouth. You see that one? That President Trump was leading a cult pledge last night? It's a cult! He was leading a pledge to himself! These people are humorless scolds, and we're going to smack them around a bit. Coming up on The Vince Show.
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1: ABC News, I'm Mike Dubusky. Today marks 25 years since the 9/11 attacks. At Ground Zero in New York, the ceremonial reading of the names of the victims is underway. Meanwhile, at the Pentagon, Chairman of the Joint Chiefs, Dan Kane, said this.
2: My fellow Americans, and most importantly, the survivors and the families of the fallen that are here with us today, thank you for being here to mourn, to honor, and to most importantly, remember those we lost here today 25 years ago.
1: President Trump also in attendance at that Pentagon ceremony. Last night he was in Dallas speaking at the first ever Republican midterm convention. Diesel prices have hit a new record in the U.S. according to Gas Buddy, now averaging $6.07 a gallon. It was $3.70 this time last year. And the cyclosporiasis outbreak tied to lettuce has now been declared over by federal health authorities. This is ABC News.
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4: Bunnell residents were taken by surprise when the planning board approved a 610-acre landfill called Project Butterfly near State Road 100. Faye Calfee does not want it in her neighborhood.
5: It's going to poison our waters. 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
4: She didn't want to tip her hand, but she did say their strategy is coming into focus.
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4: From the WNZF Newsroom, I'm Liz Ryan.
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13: An epic finale to 2 days in Dallas as the Republican convention wraps up last night. And boy, it went so well. Jim, did you see that? You know, we started the week with Politico saying that the vibes in Texas are bad. They said the vibes are just awful. That was the morning. That was 2 mornings ago. That would have been Wednesday morning. That the vibes are very terrible. And in other words, this is going to be a joke of a convention. Nobody's paying attention to it. Why are they doing this? What a waste of time. By the end of it, suddenly it was actually pretty good. They admit it went pretty well. Here's some of the audio. I want to share this with you. This is hilarious. This is NBC saying, right as the convention was concluding, that actually this was remarkably good. Ryan Nobles is the guy with the analysis here. Listen.
14: Here, as we watch this whole thing play out and the balloons are starting to come down, I think there was a lot of skepticism, even amongst Republicans, about the utility of this. But they're, in terms of stagecraft,
15: yeah,
14: I think they pulled this off. It was really well done in terms of the optics. These pictures are going to resonate with some voters across the country. It's going to be able to be used by Republican candidates in places where they need to get Republican voters out. It costs a lot of money. As you pointed out, they had that money.
15: Yes, they do.
14: And I think there are probably some Republicans that think there are worse things that they could have spent their money on this week.
13: It's just amazing. I mean, it's amazing. Even NBC admitting. I think, was that Ms. Now or NBC specifically? Those. It says NBC News Now. That's what they are on that particular thing. So, so they walk in and they go, this is way better than we've been telling people. Like, at any point do you have a realization, you're like, maybe we've been lying too much. Maybe we should stop doing that. Maybe we should stop being so prejudiced. Like, that's what means, you know, prejudice means prejudge. They prejudged the entire convention. It's going to be crap. And then they show up and they're like, this is actually kind of good. It's way better. You know what the difference between a Republican convention and a Democrat convention is? It's obvious which bathroom to use at the Republican convention. The Democrat ones are just a free-for-all, and they smell weird. It's a crazy situation, but the Republican conventions are much better. No, actually, the people, oh boy, I got to tell you, some of the greatest Americans all concentrated into one spot. You know what? I'm glad there are patriots out there who weren't at the convention because we needed designated survivors. We had so many great patriots all in one spot this week, and I'm walking the hallways. And by the way, it didn't smell funny at all. It smelled wonderful. Everybody was showered. Everybody's smiling. They were in a great mood, patriotic gear. Some people were trying to out-patriotic each other. I saw one guy walk by. Benny Johnson found him, too. Benny, who's all over these things. I should have done this, but I saw the guy walk by. He looked like a living fat J.D. Vance meme. Like, I swear to you, the guy was a little portly, He had a chubby round face, and he had the almost

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2: 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Partly sunny with spotty showers and thunderstorms, 88 to 92 this afternoon. Showers and storms diminish, mid-70s tonight. Afternoon showers and thunderstorms, 88 to 92 tomorrow. It'll be partly sunny on Sunday, upper 80s to low 90s. Isolated showers and storms Monday. I'm Precision Weather Meteorologist Russ Murphy on WNZF.
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3: From ABC News, I'm Mike Dubusky. Underway right now across the U.S., remembrance ceremonies for the victims of the 9/11 terror attacks. Today marks 25 years since the attacks in New York City and on Washington, D.C. 184 people were killed at the Pentagon when American Airlines Flight 77 crashed into the building. Today, President Trump spoke at the site of the attack.
4: President Trump said this anniversary of the September 11th attacks is a time to remember the lives lost and cherish their memories, and also honor the heroes who saved lives that day through their bravery. In his remarks at the Pentagon, the president said September 11th, 2001 reminded America of the, quote, terrible power of hate.
5: The 25 years since have shown us the even greater power of the American spirit to endure and prevail and to win.
4: Karen Travers, ABC News, the White House.
3: President Trump was in Dallas last night wrapping up the Republican midterm convention. ABC News chief White House correspondent Mary Bruce was there.
6: President Trump closing out the night here after rallying his supporters for 2 days, hoping to energize his base amid high gas prices and the ongoing war with Iran. The president painting a dark picture of what could happen if Democrats win big in November, and the president asking his supporters to raise their right hand and pledge to vote or else.
3: The president also reiterated his promise to give $5,000 checks to every American adult if Republicans win in November, but even members of his own party have expressed skepticism about that plan. Some new numbers on the economy with a new consumer price index.
7: The driving force behind the 3.4% increase in consumer prices in the past 13 months is the cost of energy, specifically gasoline and diesel fuel. The Fed's favorite throttle for stubborn inflation is to hike interest rates to slow consumer spending and borrowing. A majority on Wall Street expect that to happen next week.
3: ABC's Jim Ryan, and according to Gas Buddy, diesel prices have hit a new record, $6.07 a gallon on average. 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
3: New body camera videos have been released and examined from an immigration raid at a factory in New York State.
9: The immigration arrests were a year ago at the Nutrition Bar Confectioners plant in Cato, New York, a town of 2,500 people east of Syracuse. The Associated Press analyzed the video, which was part of a lawsuit filed this week that says officers overstepped their search warrants. Officers made 57 arrests, ordering a manager to announce their presence over the PA system while they caught employees on the production line, in the warehouse, and a few in the bathroom.
3: ABC's Chuck Sievertson. The CDC has declared that lettuce outbreak that sickened thousands across the country is over.
10: Federal health officials have declared an end to that parasitic food outbreak with cases that were spanning back all the way to mid-July. A total of nearly 13,000 people had become infected after eating tainted lettuce supplied by Taylor Farms. Of those, nearly 600 were so sick they became hospitalized, and two people with underlying conditions died. The CDC says that the recalled lettuce products are no longer available in stores or restaurants. Yuri Benajad, ABC News, New York.
11: And the Metropolitan Nashville Airport Authority voted unanimously to begin the process of changing the airport's name in honor of Dolly Parton. In a statement, the airport says they haven't picked a final name yet, but they do say we are working closely with the appropriate parties to thoughtfully determine how Dolly Parton's name and legacy will be incorporated. Dolly Parton died last month at the age of 80 after a brief battle with cancer. Mike Dubosky, ABC News.
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15: The school district is the only taxing authority that does not have the right or the ability to set their own millage. It is set by the state.
16: Chief Financial Officer Patty Warmeck is referring mainly to the required local effort, the largest part of the school tax rate. The state sets that rate while the board has limited control over two smaller portions. As Flagler property values rise, the state can lower the required rate and still collect more money from the county's growing tax base.
15: As property values go up, our millage continues to go down, so we do not benefit from that. We continue to see that millage tick down every single year. It is now at its lowest since 1996.
16: The school board unanimously approved the $353 million all-funds budget with three members present. Amendment 3's proposed expansion of Florida's homestead exemption would apply only to non-school taxes, so it would not lower this portion of the property tax bill. From the WNZF Newsroom, I'm Erica Fox.

0: 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Partly sunny with spotty showers and thunderstorms, close to 90 this afternoon. Showers and thunderstorms diminish tonight, mid-70s. Afternoon showers and thunderstorms return tomorrow, 88 to 92. It'll be partly sunny, upper 80s to low 90s Sunday. I'm Precision Weather Meteorologist Russ Murley on WNZF.
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6: ABC News, I'm Mike Dabosky. President Trump speaking at the Pentagon today, where exactly 25 years ago, American Airlines Flight 77 crashed into the building.
7: For 25 years, our best and bravest have kept America safe. And today we salute every member of the United States military who served in the War on Terror. It is a war on sick, horrible terror.
6: 184 people were killed at the Pentagon that day. Almost 3,000 died in New York in the attacks on the World Trade Center. Remembrance ceremonies there today as well. Meanwhile, the latest consumer price index finds inflation surged 3.4% in August when compared to a year ago. It'll be a key data point for the Federal Reserve to consider when next week it meets to discuss interest rates. This is ABC News.
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9: It's a membership card of sorts that allows you to participate in any of our fitness programs that we have at either of the facilities.
8: That card acts as your key, as Palm Coast is offering a new fitness flex pass that lets residents take 8 adult fitness or dance classes for $50. Brittany McDermott, Deputy Director of Parks and Recreation, says the same punch card can be used at both the Palm Coast Community Center and the Southern Recreation Center.
9: You are able to use it for any of the fitness classes that you are interested in, whether it be yoga, Zumba, Tai Chi, whatever your fitness of choice is. There are a lot of other opportunities to get involved at these facilities and to take other programs and learn about what's going on around town.
8: Passes are available in person at either recreation center. From the WNZF Newsroom, I'm Peter Colleen.
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15: Now, we live, of course, in an imperfect world of fallen men. We live in the city of man, not the city of God. But I believe that our founders built this nation on a promise that echoes our Creator, that every American child is born an heir, is born with a birthright, born with the right to inherit the blessings of the greatest country on earth, not because of who their parents are, not because of what they look like or where they come from, but because they are Americans and this is our country.
16: Citizenship
4: is your birthright. It's not the birthright of any illegal alien who comes across the Rio Grande or overstays a visa or flies in from communist China just to have a child to hand out American citizenship. That's not the way this works. American citizenship is for Americans. And protecting this country, loving this country, you inherit this country. It is your birthright. Oh, what a great message from the Vice President of the United States. There were throughout the night, there were chants of 48. Yes, 48, as in the 48th president of the United States. Big chance for J.D. Vance. And I saw some reports, actually, that this was duplicated in the morning as well, behind closed doors, because Vice President Vance was addressing a group of delegates at a breakfast yesterday in Dallas. And Politico reports that the delegates from all these battleground states were chanting 48, 48, 48 during a closed-door breakfast yesterday morning, according to four different people who were in the room. By the time he gets to the evening in the big keynote address, this is what it sounded like inside the room last night.
15: When we came into office, can we please, we got to take care of business this November, then we'll worry about what comes next. When we came into office just 18 months ago, so many of our fellow Americans sensed that they've been robbed of their chance to build a good life.
4: It was a good address for a million reasons. That was a great moment. You see, there was Marco Rubio was actually asked earlier this week about running for president, and he said he's not running for president. He has no plans, I believe was the precise wording, no plans to run for president. Now, I'll remind people that in politics, if you say I have no plans, that doesn't mean you have no plans. It could very well be that he does have plans, but as of at this moment and as of the many other moments that are behind us, he doesn't intend to run for president so long as J.D. does. In fact, he said that much in public. He said that if J.D.'s doing it, I'm not doing it. These two are, it seems by, for all intents and purposes, are of one mind on so many issues, the two of them. They may have some disagreements, whatever they might be. Not very visible in public. They're all on Team Trump right now. They're fighting very hard for the country. And I love seeing that. That's really great, because the last thing we need is a country, and including on the right, the last thing the right needs is more division. That's not coming from President Trump, J.D. Vance, Marco Rubio, Scott Bessent. That's not coming from them. There's no division. Do they all agree on everything? No, that would be awful, actually. That's how you get, like, terrible decision-making, if every single person in the room agrees on every single subject.

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14: 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We have Fatty 15. And, you know, Fatty 15 is the result of some incredible research done into aging, and thanks to dolphins, actually, of all things. The discovery is C15 from Fatty 15, the first emerging essential fatty acid identified in more than 90 years. Studies show that when we don't get enough C15, your cells actually become fragile and age faster. So to address this, doctors have spent more than a decade developing the pure science-backed C15 found in Fatty 15, which helps repair cellular damage, helps support your sleep quality, cognitive health, metabolism, and steady energy. 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

0: There was a moment where the Vice President Vance was talking about Charlie Kirk last night, which makes a tremendous amount of sense. It's 1 year. Yesterday was 1 year since his passing, 1 year since his assassination, his martyrdom. And many of the people on stage yesterday were acknowledging Charlie. But J.D. Vance, of course, being so close to him, took some time out to do that. And he was reflecting on the lessons that Charlie imparted during his short life on the rest of us and saying, you know, it really is really important here for us to recognize who our enemy is. It's very important to recognize, you know, where the real divisions are in our country. Sure, the right has its disagreements and debates, but we should recognize them for that, that they're disagreements, that they're debates. And when it comes to the left, they have very radical plans in store for us. Listen to this.
1: We're all having a good time as fellow Republicans celebrating what we've achieved and looking forward to accomplishing a lot more. But I know there are a lot of people who are watching on TV who aren't always sold, and I want to speak directly to them, not to the faithful, but to the people who are still making up their minds, the people on the margins, the people who are still a little unsure who they're going to vote for. So people who love some of our policies but maybe don't agree with others. Young men, many of whom felt inspired by Charlie Kirk, but are unhappy with some of what has happened in the wake of his death. And I want to speak directly to that group because I think Charlie is a great example of how to disagree but still participate in the work of saving this country. Charlie, ladies and gentlemen, was dedicated to this movement and this country. He loved, and I do mean loved, the President of the United States. But in the 8 months or so that we were in office before Charlie died, I talked to him a lot, almost every day. And Charlie was still a free thinker with his own principles and views. He did not always agree with us. Let me just give you one example. Charlie hated war. Whether it was Europe or Africa, the Middle East, he didn't care. He just hated war. That was his view. Now, of course, there are people who love what we've done and people who don't. I'm not here to litigate the disagreements between Charlie and some of the people that he disagreed with. But what I'm asking you to do is do what Charlie did. Do not throw the baby out with the bathwater. Don't give the country over to a bunch of crazy people because you happen to disagree with us on a policy issue here or there. Look, I'm not asking anybody to agree with me on every single issue. I'm not asking anybody to agree on every single policy of the administration. What I am asking you to do is to recognize the contrast with the radicals and recognize the achievements of the last 18 months. We have done a lot, my friends, and we can do a lot more if we fight together.
0: A great message from the Vice President. More ahead.
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9: Partly sunny with spotty showers and thunderstorms, 88 to 92 this afternoon. Showers and storms diminish, mid-70s tonight. Afternoon showers and thunderstorms, 88 to 92 tomorrow. It'll be partly sunny on Sunday, upper 80s to low 90s. Isolated showers and storms Monday. I'm Precision Weather Meteorologist Russ Murley on WNZF.
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11: From ABC News, I'm Mike Dabusky. It's been a quarter century since the 9/11 attacks, with remembrance ceremonies being held nationwide today. ABC's Sherry Preston has more from New York.
12: And my aunt, Maria Teresa Concepcion.
13: At the reflecting poles and around the footprint where the Twin Towers once stood, the names of those who lost their lives on 9/11 were, as they are every year, read aloud. There are always 6 moments of silence preceded by a bell. To commemorate when each plane was struck, when each one toppled, one for Shanksville, one for the Pentagon, and this year, a 7th moment of silence held for those who've died of 9/11-related illnesses. Sherry Preston, ABC News, New York.
11: Earlier this week, the city of New York committed to releasing documentation about what city officials knew about the dangerous air quality in the city after the 9/11 attacks. Meanwhile, in Shanksville, Pennsylvania, a ceremony commemorating the passengers and crew of Flight United 93, which fought back against the Al-Qaeda terrorists who had hijacked that plane. It was said to be en route to the U.S. Capitol before it crashed.
14: Their collective sacrifice saved an untold number of lives and preserved one of the most iconic symbols of our nation. As we remember their sacrifice, we also gather here today to honor the 2,977 innocent lives taken on September 11th, 2001.
11: Stephen Clark there, the National Park Superintendent in Western Pennsylvania. Gas prices on the rise again.
15: Diesel fuel for the first time ever now hitting $6 a gallon. Gas Buddy, which tracks fuel prices, says every truck, every delivery, every package, every grocery run just got more expensive. The prices, partly driven by the war in Iran, which has squeezed global oil supplies. Oil prices now topping $100 a barrel.
11: ABC's Hannah Batai, you're listening to ABC News.
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11: The ceremonies marking 25 years since the 9/11 attacks included commemorations at the Department of Homeland Security, created in 2003 as a direct result of the tragedies. Secretary Mark Wayne Mullen calling it a time of reflection and something else.
17: Another way, it's honestly a time that we look at the success of the Department of Homeland Security, because for 25 years, we prevented it from happening again.
11: Three activists in Hong Kong who organized annual vigils in remembrance of China's Tiananmen Square crackdown in 1989 have been convicted of inciting subversion under a new national security law in China. Their sentences are about 5 to 7 years. Critics of China say the case provides proofs that freedoms are eroding in the country as the government continues to crack down and suppress dissent. The streak of rain-free days in the Dallas-Fort Worth area in Texas has now hit 57, complicating efforts of crews battling the massive Ross wildfire.
18: The lack of rain isn't the only issue. For several weeks,
19: we have not really seen a day below triple digits.
18: Adam Turner of the Texas A&M Forest Service, which has had tankers in the air.
19: Dropping the pink retardant from an airplane almost exactly where you want it delivered.
18: The Forest Service is trying something new, replacing the water in fire trucks with the pink retardant dropped from the air. On the edge of the Ross wildfire, it appears to be working. Jim Ryan, ABC News in Dallas-Fort Worth.
11: Mike Dabusky, ABC News.
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0: 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Partly sunny with spotty showers and thunderstorms, close to 90 this afternoon. Showers and thunderstorms diminish tonight, mid-70s. Afternoon showers and thunderstorms return tomorrow, 88 to 92. It'll be partly sunny, upper 80s to low 90s Sunday. I'm Precision Weather Meteorologist Ross Murley on WNZF.
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2: ABC News, I'm Mike DeBusky. President Trump was at the Pentagon earlier today, marking 25 years since the 9/11 attacks.
3: September 11th reminded us of the terrible power of hate. The 25 years since have shown us the even greater power of the American spirit to endure and prevail and to win. And today our country is stronger than it has ever been.
2: Nearly 3,000 people died that day in Washington, in New York City, in the attacks on the World Trade Center and aboard United 93. The plane said to be headed for the Capitol before passengers and crew overpowered the hijackers, crashing the plane. The Centers for Disease Control has declared the cyclosporiasis outbreak over. It comes after the disease, tied to contaminated lettuce from a Taylor Farms facility, sickened thousands, sending hundreds to the hospital and killing two people. This is ABC News.
4: This local news is a service of Flagler County's Toyota dealer, Beaver Toyota, in St. Augustine, conveniently located right off I-95 at exit 311.
5: The school district is the only taxing authority that does not have the right or the ability to set their own millage. It is set by the state.
6: Chief Financial Officer Patty Warmeck is referring mainly to the required local effort, the largest part of the school tax rate. The state sets that rate while the board has limited control over two smaller portions. As Flagler property values rise, the state can lower the required rate and still collect more money from the county's growing tax base.
5: As property values go up, our millage continues to go down, so we do not benefit from that. We continue to see that millage tick down every single year. It is now at its lowest since 1996.
6: The school board unanimously approved the $353 million all-funds budget with three members present. Amendment 3's proposed expansion of Florida's homestead exemption would apply only to non-school taxes, so it would not lower this portion of the property tax bill. From the WNZF Newsroom, I'm Erica Fox.
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12: I was talking to Jim here about that 9/11 museum in Manhattan. And I was there earlier this year when I took the family to New York, and we went and visited the site of the Twin Towers. Now those gigantic fountains, which are very impressive feats, just what they built. Of course, right next to the new Freedom Tower, which is 1776 feet high, extraordinary building as well. But I had noticed earlier today there was some debate online about whether or not it was a good idea to have fountains there. Obviously, you want a memorial to the attack there, But there's I think this is a reasonable thing to discuss, which is, you know, do you want to leave two gigantic, you know, gaping holes in the ground, which they are beautiful fountains now, but it's almost like you're kind of leaving a wound rather than we rebuild and we prove how strong we are. But whatever you think of the decision, it is truly a beautiful and touching tribute to the fallen, to the people who died on 9/11. And it really hit me so hard walking around the fountains themselves. All of the names, which are very, by the way, very well cared for. The metal signage that has each of the names of the fallen, cut into them. And then you see like things like this really hit me and my wife and daughter really hard. You see one that says a woman's name and it says, and her unborn child. And there's quite a few of those too. And man, that's very, it's very heavy. So then if you've never been there, and I encourage everyone to go and visit, of course, you see the gigantic fountains, and then you get to go. You can go inside the museum, and you can see the remnants of the towers still underground, and see all of these various things. There are portions of the museum where they straight up say no photography or anything. You're about to see the personal belongings of the victims. They have burned out husks of ambulances and fire trucks. You are seeing the wreckage of that day, the lives that were destroyed, and what was left behind. And it's deeply resonant. It gives you an extraordinary context for the human life that was lost. And I was just saying to Jim, you know, when we were walking around in the museum, taking our time, I didn't really want to miss anything. I wanted to see it all. And at one point, I get to near the end of the museum, but this is still in the kind of that almost, I would say, sacred portion, where it's really like no photography, personal belongings. And there's like some guy, I think he was a foreigner, he was reaching out, touching something. Now, I don't know what it was. Maybe like a piece of like a car or a piece of someone's belongings. He was reaching out and touching it. And I, even before a word got out of my mouth about the subject, I'm staring daggers at this guy, and he looks up, he sees my face, and he pulls his hand off this thing like it's a stove. Like, oh, maybe I shouldn't do it. No, of course you shouldn't do it. What are you, nuts? You touching this stuff? Get your grimy paws off of it. It's like, this is human life we're talking about. These are American souls we're talking about. It's amazing. Even in a museum where it's supposed to take you to that moment, you still have people who have no appreciation for what they're looking at. No appreciation. It's just unbelievable. But I shouldn't get this.
13: I think it goes to what you said. Was he a younger kind of person?
12: He was younger, yeah. He was younger.
13: It goes to what you opened the show with, though. You have this younger generation that really has no idea what happened that day. Yeah. They didn't see it with their eyes, so they don't realize just the absolute massive tragedy that it was, that yes, people were jumping out of the buildings rather than burning to death. You know, they didn't see that with their own eyes, so they don't feel it the same as people who have.
12: Yeah.
13: Not that that makes it right, but
12: this kind of gets to a point about like how you're raised, though, too. It's like, you know, I wasn't alive for Pearl Harbor. Not in a million years am I like defiling what we have that's left from that day. And that was how I was raised. I was raised to demonstrate respect. I was raised to know my place. I was raised

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6: 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Partly sunny with spotty showers and thunderstorms, 88 to 92 this afternoon. Showers and storms diminish, mid-70s tonight. Afternoon showers and thunderstorms, 88 to 92 tomorrow. It'll be partly sunny on Sunday, upper 80s to low 90s. Isolated showers and storms Monday. I'm Precision Weather Meteorologist Russ Murley on WNZF.
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8: From ABC News, I'm Mike Dubusky. At the Pentagon today, 25 years after the attacks of September 11th, 2001.
9: Today is not just a story of loss. It is also a story of great American courage, selfless service, and those who've made the choice to carry those memories forward.
8: Chairman of the Joint Chiefs, Dan Kane, speaking. Those in attendance also hearing from President Trump. It's one of hundreds of remembrances also happening across the country today, like this one in Shanksville, Pennsylvania, where United 93 went down.
10: It is our duty to remember the heroism and bravery of the 40 American heroes aboard Flight 93, and to pause and reflect on the American spirit that they embodied, and on our nation's collective response to that unspeakable tragedy.
8: That's Pennsylvania Governor Josh Shapiro. Nearly 3,000 people were killed on 9/11. Amid increasing warnings from those in the artificial intelligence industry, one major player is reportedly considering slowing down development of the controversial technology. Bloomberg says OpenAI is trying to get other companies to commit to this slowdown.
11: The outlet reporting AI giant OpenAI is considering slowing down the development of cutting-edge AI models, potentially even in conjunction with several of the other big AI firms. Though CEO Sam Altman reportedly telling employees this week he's not sure if those other labs would actually agree to that. Now, OpenAI not directly commenting on the report, and it's worth noting other calls to slow down development like this in the past have not really gone anywhere.
8: ABC's Matt Rivers. OpenAI is expected to go public in the coming months. In a court filing today, prosecutors say a CIA officer who was found with more than $40 million worth of gold bars in his home has reached a tentative plea deal with the DOJ. You're listening to ABC News.
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8: For the first time, this year's 9/11 ceremony at Ground Zero in New York included a seventh moment of silence in honor of the victims who've died from 9/11-related illnesses over the past 25 years. ABC's Aaron Katursky is in Lower Manhattan with more.
13: 9/11 is still killing. 23 members of the NYPD died on 9/11 in the last quarter century. 469 have died of 9/11-related illnesses. 343 members of the New York City Fire Department died on 9/11. And then in the last 25 years, 453 FDNY members have died of 9/11 illnesses, including 36 in just the last year.
8: California has been dealing with an extreme heat wave. Now some fire departments are using a new technique to treat those suffering from heat-related illnesses. ABC's Alex Stone has more from Los Angeles.
14: In San Marino, near Pasadena, heat stroke patients are being put into large bags and covered with ice to rapidly bring down their body temperature. Medics carry the tarp-like bags and can put someone in one and fill it with ice, the goal being to reduce a patient's body temperature as quickly as possible.
8: Some good news for the region, an area of low pressure moving into the Pacific Northwest will help bring down significant cooling to Southern California this weekend and into next week. It's been 57 days since Dallas, Texas has had any rain. The dry conditions are hampering efforts for crews battling wildfires there. Mike Dubusky, ABC News.
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19: It's a membership card of sorts that allows you to participate in any of our fitness programs that we have at either of the facilities.
18: That card acts as your key, as Palm Coast is offering a new fitness flex pass that lets residents take 8 adult fitness or dance classes for $50. Brittany McDermott, Deputy Director of Parks and Recreation, says the same punch card can be used at both the Palm Coast Community Center and the Southern Recreation Center.
19: You are able to use it for any of the fitness classes that you are interested in, whether it be yoga, Zumba, Tai Chi, whatever your fitness of choice is. There are a lot of other opportunities to get involved at these facilities and to take other programs and learn about what's going on around town.
18: Passes are available in person at either recreation center. From the WNZF Newsroom, I'm Peter Killeen.

0: You know, you can't talk about 9/11 25 years ago and not recognize the heroism on display that day. 343 firefighters died. 23 police officers died. Many other emergency responders died. And, you know, where they all knew when they were going in that building and they were going up and everyone else was racing down that they were putting their lives in jeopardy. You can hear it in the phone calls, the final calls that they made to loved ones and voicemails that they left. And, you know, that is the best of humanity. You know, when people were digging through the rubble at 9/11 at where this took place, and all of the restaurants that gave free food to the first responders was beyond inspiring. So many people chipped in.
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2: ABC News, I'm Mike Dubusky. Remembrances and commemorations are taking place across the country today, marking 25 years since the September 11th attacks. In New York, the annual reading of the names of the victims happened this morning, while at the Pentagon in Washington, D.C., attendees heard from President Trump, among others, including former Secretary of State Condoleezza Rice.
3: We remember the thousands of innocent lives that were tragically taken 25 years ago. And here at the Pentagon, we feel the presence of 184 souls who are lost. Behind every name that we recite, there is a story.
2: The federal government released new inflation data today, finding inflation up 3.4% over last August, about what analysts had been expecting. After thousands were sickened and two died, the CDC announced today the cyclosporiasis outbreak is over. This is ABC News.
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5: Bunnell residents were taken by surprise when the planning board approved a 610-acre landfill called Project Butterfly near State Road 100. Faye Calfee does not want it in her neighborhood.
6: It's going to poison our waters. 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
7: 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Partly sunny with spotty showers and thunderstorms, close to 90 this afternoon. Showers and thunderstorms diminish tonight, mid-70s. Afternoon showers and thunderstorms return tomorrow, 88 to 92. It'll be partly sunny, upper 80s to low 90s Sunday. I'm Precision Weather Meteorologist Russ Murley on WNZF.
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0: followed up by Epic Fury, because they still, their desire, their blind hatred and ambition didn't stop them from wanting to acquire and build out a nuclear weapons program. You know, for all the talk about the difficulties that we have confronted over the Strait of Hormuz, and there is legitimate, you know, discussion and debate to be had, but oil is getting through the strait. But putting all of that aside, imagine a nuclear-armed Iran. The Strait of Hormuz would be in full and total control of them. What would we be able to say to them? President brought this up last night in Dallas when we were in the stadium. And, you know, I got to tip my hat. My memory, you know, takes me back to this day watching all of the coverage today. And I just, one of the things that really stood out in my mind, and I've mentioned it, I think, every year since, I'll mention it again today, is, you know, while we saw the worst in humanity and the worst evil, and yes, a state of shock that most people went in, we saw the best of humanity also. You know, starting with those people that went into those buildings knowing that they would likely die, and knowing and making phone calls to their families to that effect. I mean, just, you know, what does the Bible tell us? You know, man had no greater love than to lay down his life for another. There is no greater love. The example of Jesus, you know, being crucified and on a cross to reconcile mankind to God the Father. It is the ultimate sacrifice. They do it knowingly. You know, I have so many friends over the years that have been in either the NYPD or in, you know, the transit police people, the Port Authority police people, my friends that are firefighters. I used to, you know, for fun and kicks and giggles, I'd give them a hard time. And, you know, I'd say, well, what is this rack time thing that you guys have? Meaning, you know, if it's a slower night and they're working a 24-hour shift, which they often do, then, you know, if they have a slow period, they might get an hour, a couple hours that they get to sleep, and then they cook the best and the most delicious and most extravagant meals in the world. And I'd give them a hard time over it. I'd be like, come on. I mean, you get paid to sleep. You get paid to cook these great meals that you're telling me about all the time that I'm not able to participate in. And, you know, trust me, they were friends. They would get me more than I got them. And then they'd always come back with, and then what happens on a day like 9/11? You know, checkmate, case closed, issue over, or if somebody's in need, they're there. And they put themselves in harm's way for us. And then on a side note, you had all of these New Yorkers volunteering to go down in the search and recovery efforts at Ground Zero. And then you had the aftermath and the conflicts and the war and all the people that would take care of all of our injured soldiers. Or try, you can never fully, but try and comfort the families that lost their loved ones. You know, fighting and defending and trying to prevent another attack on our homeland. And then you had, I'll never forget, being down at Ground Zero and, you know, seeing, you know, pop-up tents. And I'll never forget, I don't know why, I don't forget this, but you'd have bodegas and you'd have, you know, well-known pizza places and Campbell's Soup. And they set up all of these tents around the area outside of Ground Zero where first responders and people and workers can go and get fed for free. And they did it lovingly and generously. And again, you saw the worst in humanity. You saw the best in humanity. You saw good and you saw evil. And I guess, you know, there's always going to be a hatred of who we are as a country and what it is that we stand for. What I guess I never anticipated in my life when I started this career in broadcasting, I don't think I ever anticipated that we would have an entire party taken over by people that would have a stated position to defund our Department of War, formerly known as the Department of Defense. I mean, because it is a total capitulation to evil. I mean, there's nothing that evil would like more than to abolish the Department of Defense, the Department of War. Or the idea that we, you know, will shred our Constitution. Because they don't like our way of life. They don't like our framers and our founders and the principles that built this country into the greatest country God gave man and the greatest wealth-producing country God gave man. Barry Farber, one of the pioneers of talk radio, famously said, "There's never been a country like the U.S. that has accumulated more power and abused it less than us." And I add, "There's never been a country in the history of man that has accumulated more power, abused it less, and used it for the advancement of good more than the United States." And we saw our generosity knows no bounds whenever there's something going on in the world. But they want to eliminate the Senate, your ability to choose a president. They want to pack the courts. They want to have open borders, abolish borders, amnesty for illegals, you know, end all deportation, get rid of ICE, get rid of the police, get rid of prisons, you know, get rid of cash bail, establish a wealth tax, steal other people's money for their power, and then promises that will never be fulfilled. It's on the ballot in 53 days. It is literally an inflection point for this country. And I say that on 9/11 because if you think it can't happen, it can. Everything can happen. It's all at risk. 800-941-SHAWN is our number if you want to be a part of the program. Quick break, right back.
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3: 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Slowdowns continue to build on I-95 through the area of LPGA Boulevard. You're going to find it slow, I-4 westbound and US 92. 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
0: All right, remembering 9/11, Frank Siller will join us, Tunnel to Towers Foundation. If you haven't heard the full story of his brother, Stephen, we'll tell you about that on the other side. Patrick Sullivan, he was a Secret Service agent, and he literally was hired, and in the days leading up to 9/11, was able to get 20 grenades into airports to bring on airplanes prior to 9/11. How did we not wake up knowing that? John Andrasik will join us, and we'll get to your calls coming up as well. 800-941-SHAWN. Our prayers are with the families that lost loved ones 25 years ago today. 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
19: 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Partly sunny with spotty showers and thunderstorms, 88 to 92 this afternoon. Showers and storms diminish, mid-70s tonight. Afternoon showers and thunderstorms, 88 to 92 tomorrow. It'll be partly sunny on Sunday, upper 80s to low 90s. Isolated showers and storms Monday. I'm Precision Weather Meteorologist Russ Murley on WNZF.
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20: From ABC News, I'm Mike Dubusky. Ceremonies in New York and Washington, D.C., and a field in Pennsylvania today. ABC's Sherry Preston has more on the September 11th commemoration in Shanksville.
21: Just like at the World Trade Center site and at the Pentagon, there was a commemoration in Shanksville, Pennsylvania, to mark the 9/11 attacks and to honor the 40 people who were killed there. That plane, we now know, was bound for the Capitol building, but never made it there.
22: Never forget.
21: Singer-songwriter Josh Gallagher performed for the crowd in honor of those who took down that plane to protect those they would never know. Sharon Preston, ABC News.
20: President Trump, meanwhile, attending the 9/11 ceremonies at the Pentagon. It comes as he continues to claim that he'll give out $5,000 checks to every American adult if Republicans win big in the midterms. ABC's Stephen Portnoy says the plan would add to the national deficit.
23: The cost of this proposal is estimated to be about $1 trillion, and that would represent about a fifth of the amount of money the government is set to collect this year in taxes and in tariffs. The president, defending this idea, has talked about growth as a way to pay for it, but he has not explained that, nor have his allies in Congress explained it, and it appears that they weren't consulted on the idea before the president announced it the other night.
20: Diesel prices in the U.S. have hit a new record, with Gas Buddy now estimating the national average is at $6.07 a gallon. Paul Mitchell, a professor of agricultural and applied economics at the University of Madison, Wisconsin, says those prices also take a toll on farmers who need diesel for their machinery.
24: Those prices hurt, and that it's not just the harvesting, it's the hauling of everything, moving the grain or the silage from the field to the farm, and then from the farm to the wherever they're selling it. Someone's going to pay those hauling costs. And so those have all going to increase the diesel prices.
20: And Dallas, Texas has been without rain for 57 days. 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
20: Body camera videos have been released from an immigration raid at a factory in New York State.
29: Immigration arrests were a year ago at the Nutrition Bar Confectioners plant in Cato, New York, a town of 2,500 people east of Syracuse. The Associated Press analyzed the video, which was part of a lawsuit filed this week that says officers overstepped their search warrants. Officers made 57 arrests, ordering a manager to announce their presence over the PA system while they caught employees on the production line, in the warehouse, and a few in the bathroom.
20: ABC's Chuck Sievertson. A California couple's surrogate who refused their wishes to have an abortion has now asked the Supreme Court to intervene in the ever-widening legal dispute.
30: A provision in the surrogacy contract allowed biological parents Omar Ahmed and Nashin Gilkar to terminate the pregnancy if the fetus McKenna West was caring for them had a serious health issue. That's what happened at around 23 weeks, but West says,
31: when the decision to end his life was made, it was selfish.
30: West gave birth last month and wants custody, but the courts so far have sided with Ahmed and Gilkar. The baby remains hospitalized and facing several surgeries as West and her attorneys appeal to the U.S. Supreme Court. Jim Ryan, ABC News in Dallas-Fort Worth.
20: And in the U.K., a push to legalize assisted death has failed to pass. Lawmakers voted down legislation to allow terminally ill adults in England and Wales to choose to end their lives. I'm Mike Dubusky, ABC News.
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3: The school district is the only taxing authority that does not have the right or the ability to set their own millage. It is set by the state.
4: Chief Financial Officer Patty Warmeck is referring mainly to the required local effort, the largest part of the school tax rate. The state sets that rate while the board has limited control over two smaller portions. As Flagler property values rise, the state can lower the required rate and still collect more money from the county's growing tax base.
3: As property values go up, our millage continues to go down, so we do not benefit from that. We continue to see that millage tick down every single year. It is now at its lowest since 1996.
4: The school board unanimously approved the $353 million all-funds budget with three members present. Amendment 3's proposed expansion of Florida's homestead exemption would apply only to non-school taxes, so it would not lower this portion of the property tax bill. From the WNZF Newsroom, I'm Erica Fox.

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0: Hey, you've heard me talking about a need to protect yourself and your family. 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And you've heard me talk about the Sig Sauer P365. 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
2: ABC News. I'm Mike Dubusky. President Trump speaking at the Pentagon today, marking 25 years since the 9/11 attacks and alluding to the war in Iran.
3: We salute our first responders and law enforcement, and we love them. And we salute the service members working right now to ensure the world's number one sponsor of terror, the Islamic Republic of Iran, will never, ever have a nuclear weapon.
2: Nearly 3,000 people died in the terror attacks in New York, Washington, D.C., and aboard Flight United 93 on September 11th, 2001. The CDC has declared that lettuce outbreak that sickened thousands across the country to be over. Two people died in what was the largest cyclosporiasis outbreak ever. And inflation is up 3.4% over last year, according to the latest government data. This is ABC News.
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5: It's a membership card of sorts that allows you to participate in any of our fitness programs that we have at either of the facilities.
4: That card acts as your key, as Palm Coast is offering a new fitness flex pass that lets residents take 8 adult fitness or dance classes for $50. Brittany McDermott, Deputy Director of Parks and Recreation, says the same punch card can be used at both the Palm Coast Community Center and the Southern Recreation Center.
5: You are able to use it for any of the fitness classes that you are interested in, whether it be yoga, Zumba, Tai Chi, whatever your fitness of choice is. There are a lot of other opportunities to get involved at these facilities and to take other programs and learn about what's going on around town.
4: Passes are available in person at either recreation center. From the WNZF Newsroom, I'm Peter Kalin.
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7: I'm Dan Loney with Your Money Now. The market snapped a four-session losing streak as oil prices retreated a bit. The Dow Industrial Average picked up 508 points, ending the day at 52,573. NASDAQ added 251 points. The S&P 500 gained 65. Shares of video game retailer GameStop were up 3.75% today after it disclosed that CEO Ryan Cohen had purchased 1 million shares of the company at a price of $20.38. Cohen now owns just shy of 40 million shares. National Beverage, which is the parent of LaCroix Sparkling Water, were up 1.5% after reporting quarterly results that missed estimates. Pressure from tariffs, a weakening consumer sentiment, and elevated costs led to the declines. Mixed quarterly results were posted today by grocery store chain Kroger. It beat estimates on per-share profit $1.09, but missed on revenue at $34.62 billion. Kroger shares up 3%. That's your money now.
8: I'm watching him, making sure we're okay. And if we're lucky, we get to see. If not, everything is by feel. You always have a buddy with you. You're never doing anything by yourself. You're never alone. I followed my dad's advice to always prove myself and do what I can in the Navy and make him proud, make everyone proud. So I try to do that with everything I do. Being a woman, it's sometimes more challenging because we have to wear the same amount of gear that a man does. And we have to do the same amount of pull-ups that a man does for the physical training and the test. It's a challenge, but you can do it. You just gotta set your mind to it. Taught me how to be a leader, independent, confident.
9: 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For more information, go to navy.mil, navy.mil/underway, and navy.mil/am.

0: say your prayers.
1: I'm gonna die.
0: Ma'am, say your prayers. And we're not gonna die.
1: It's so hot. I'm burning up. Help!
2: Help! Have you forgotten about our Pentagon?
3: Dozens of residents that are sitting on the hills behind the Pentagon, almost like they're waiting for the 4th of July fireworks, but instead...

0: agents could theoretically be turned. I think it'd be much more difficult to turn a Secret Service agent or an FBI agent, but I think it's much easier to turn an airport employee and convince someone to bring some dangerous and nefarious items on board an aircraft. I think that's very possible.
1: But there is a vulnerability that will always exist, and we'll never get rid of it, correct?
0: That's correct, Sean. There's always going to be the human element. Besides the insider threat, there's also technology that's evolving, and the bad guys may come up with a way to get explosives or other weapons past the screen and checkpoints. I mean, that could happen, but we're trying to stay on top of the technology. That's one thing I'm very confident. TSA has a robust research and development capability, and I think they're trying to stay on top of any of the, as the bad guys develop some way around it, they're going to counteract that.
1: Pretty unbelievable. I just, as I've been watching all day TV, it's pretty unbelievable to know that all of this happened and that so much of it could have been prevented. Your story is really remarkable. Getting grenades through 20 different airports, it's breathtaking to me. One last question. When you did get this information and this intelligence and you shared it with your superiors, how did they react?
0: Well, the day after 9/11, 9/11, there's nothing more we could do. When we realized that the American Airlines flight had been hijacked and the other planes hit the World Trade Center, we knew our undercover operation would have breathtaking consequences. Next day, we went to the FBI. We briefed the FBI completely on what we'd been doing. And the day after that, we went to the head of the FAA, Office of Civil Aviation Security, and briefed them, and they did not take it well. There was a gentleman named General Mike Canavan, who's now deceased. He was a three-star retired general who was in charge of civil aviation security. He was a highly decorated military officer, Sean, but he had no law enforcement experience, and I think that was part of the issue. I think anybody in that role has to have serious law enforcement experience to be able to manage an operation like that. End of the day, though, changes were made almost immediately. That's why TSA was born. That's why DHS was born following this. But we were the deliverers of some seriously bad news, I could tell you that. And some people didn't take it too well.
1: Well, what you did was invaluable. Had people paid more attention to it, perhaps 9/11 could have been prevented. And I'm not casting aspersions on people or blaming people. I don't think anybody anticipated this attack or, you know, willfully, you know, was not trying to do their job. It just is. We just were not ready. Period. Full stop. Anyway, Sir Patrick, we appreciate you, man. Thank you. And thanks for all you have done in your career and, all you continue to do and inform people. Thank you.
0: Thank you, Sean.
1: All right, 800-941-SEAN if you want to be a part of the program. We were just talking to Frank Siller in the last half hour, and you know, he was a dear personal friend of mine. Now, 9/11/01 was born on America's darkest day, the worst terrorist attack on American soil in our history, and he's been helping American heroes ever since and their families. He lost his brother that day, as we talked about earlier, heroes like, you know, Navy Chief Shannon Kent. This service of Shannon's was inspired by the 9/11 attacks. A decorated warrior mother, Shannon served multiple tours in Iraq and Afghanistan. And anyway, so she joined and committed to help and to battle, you know, radical Islamists that believe in this sick ideology of convert or die. And sadly and tragically, she lost her life in a suicide bomb attack in Syria. Now, this being the 25th anniversary of 9/11, her sacrifice does remind us of the cost, the lasting impact of that day. She left behind her husband, her two young sons, and the Tunnel to Towers Foundation was able to, because of your generosity, pay off the Kent family mortgage, giving the family the security of knowing that their home is theirs forever. 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Anyway, go to their website. It's the letter T, the number 2, the letter T.org. the letter T, the number 2, the letter T.org for the Tunnel to Towers Foundation.
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5: 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Slowdowns continue along US 1 and US 92. A little bit slow, 95 southbound through the area of LPGA Boulevard. Looking good on State Road 100. 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
6: 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Partly sunny with spotty showers and thunderstorms, 88 to 92 this afternoon. Showers and storms diminish, mid-70s tonight. Afternoon showers and thunderstorms, 88 to 92 tomorrow. It'll be partly sunny on Sunday, upper 80s to low 90s. Isolated showers and storms Monday. I'm Precision Weather Meteorologist Russ Murphy on WNZF.
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7: From ABC News, I'm Mike Dubusky. At the 9/11 Memorial in New York City today, where the names of the victims were read, the last person to speak had this to say.
8: I've had to grow up and spend the past 25 years seeing people use it to hate on our Muslim brothers and sisters, to hate on people who don't look like them. And that's wrong, and that does no honor to the victims here. And I want to use the little platform I have to ask for that to please stop. I want to thank everyone who's come. I want to thank all the dignitaries that are here and the families that have stayed till the end, because every one of these names matters.
7: New York City Mayor Zoran Mamdani and Vice President J.D. Vance were in attendance at Ground Zero, though the Vice President did leave before the end of the ceremony. Meanwhile, President Trump was marking the day at the Pentagon.
9: On days like 9/11, we learn what a country is truly made of. We're learning right now what we're made of, and we have to be strong, and we have to be smart.
7: New inflation numbers show the cost of living is on the rise, with today's CPI index finding inflation for the month of August was 3.4% higher than a year ago. ABC's Karen Hua has more.
10: Diesel fuel, for the first time ever, now hitting $6 a gallon. The prices, partly driven by the war in Iran, has squeezed global oil supplies. President Trump says prices will fall when the war ends.
11: I think it'll end very shortly after the election.
10: Oil prices now topping $100 a barrel.
7: The TSA says it found a homemade explosive device hidden in a man's bag this week at an airport. The man's family says it was a firecracker and that the man actually had no idea it was in a bag of gifts that was given to him. A judge has ruled to release that man. The ATF is now investigating. And that cyclosporiasis outbreak is now over, according to the Centers for Disease Control. The disease, which has been linked to contaminated lettuce from Taylor Farms, sickened thousands across the country. This is ABC News.
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13: The team's looking good this season.
14: I think so. Man, I miss playing football. Ever since I turned 40, I just can't find that fire I used to have.
13: Think it could be lower testosterone?
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7: Canadian Prime Minister Mark Carney honored the lives lost on 9/11 today and remarked on how Canadians opened their homes and hearts to the Americans whose flights were rerouted to Canada when U.S. airspace shut down on that day.
16: In Canada, our government, without hesitation, welcomed 224 planes, 17 of our airports. In Gander, the population almost doubled with strangers who were given a bed, a hot meal, phone call home.
7: 24 Canadians died on 9/11. The man suspected of starting a devastating wildfire last month in Washington State has now been indicted.
17: The Old Trails fire destroyed hundreds of homes as flames went racing through neighborhoods in high wind and low humidity. Now federal prosecutors in Spokane say a grand jury has indicted Aaron Farinacci for arson. He's the man who's already facing state charges accused of plotting the best time to start the fire and setting it to do maximum damage. He allegedly told investigators fire is beautiful and like rebirth. At a hearing on the state charges, proceedings were put on hold so his mental health could be evaluated. Alex Stone, EBC News.
7: And Ben Shelton and Francis Tiafoe face each other tonight in the men's semifinal of the U.S. Open in New York City. Whoever wins, they'll make history as the first black American in the men's U.S. Open final since Arthur Ashe in 1972. I'm Mike Dubusky, ABC News.
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22: The number of cases of the mosquito-borne disease dengue fever has climbed to 33 in Tampa Bay and 41 statewide. Director of the East Flagler Mosquito Control District, Mark Positano, brings us the good news.
23: No cases in Flagler County, and we have not had any kind of positive local transmission in at least 20 years.
22: And you can help keep it that way.
23: This is not your typical mosquito. It doesn't fly very far, and it lives in your backyard.
22: One of the most important things you can do is make sure there's nothing on your property holding water, like spare tires, unused kiddie pools, and here's something you might not think of.
23: If you keep your recycling bin outside, the little bit of water gets in the bottom of it, you might not see it. That's enough water to breed mosquitoes. Another one is soda cans. If they're just laid out in the yard somewhere, water can get in there as it rains. It's enough water to breed.
22: From the WNZF Newsroom, I'm Liz Ryan.

0: everybody, Nikki here with Daytona Dodge, Chrysler, Jeep, and Ram. Summer's almost over, and that means it's time for our annual Labor Day sales event. And we'll be grilling out this Labor Day weekend. So come on down and see us.
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2: ABC News, I'm Mike Dubosky. Millions across the country and around the world are remembering those lost on 9/11, 25 years ago today. Ceremonies taking place at Ground Zero in New York and at the Pentagon in Washington, D.C. Meanwhile, Pennsylvania Governor Josh Shapiro was on hand in Shanksville, where United 93 went down, the passengers and crew of that airplane overpowering the hijackers.
3: They organized, they mobilized, and they summoned the courage to stare evil in the face and fight back. Their actions saved countless lives.
2: Diesel prices have hit a new record, $6.12 a gallon on average, according to Gas Buddy. Diesel impacts large trucks, which can have knock-on effects at the grocery store and at other retailers. Prosecutors now say a CIA officer found with more than $40 million worth of gold bars has reached a tentative plea deal with the DOJ. This is ABC News.
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5: Collecting negative feedback about the employee so you could fire him. Why, as a city manager, would you be doing something like that?
6: The grievance involves concerns over how the city handled an employee dispute and was taken directly to the mayor. Commissioners agreed to hold a special meeting, but during Thursday night's discussion, Commissioner John Cunningham questioned City Manager Dale Martin about his handling of the employee.
5: It seems like it's become a trend that if you don't like somebody, they get fired. It goes through the personnel board, but they're obviously going to be biased. They're not supposed to be, but they are.
6: Martin denied the allegation. Commissioners made no finding against him Thursday, instead scheduling a special meeting for September 23rd. In other news, Flagler County Sheriff's Joe Barilli has abruptly resigned after nearly 20 years with the agency. Amid budget and staffing pressures, the position will not be filled. From the WNZF Newsroom, I'm Erica Fox.
7: 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Showers and thunderstorms diminish. Mid-70s overnight tonight. Light and variable winds. Lots of sun Saturday morning, but clouding up with some showers and thunderstorms in the afternoon near 90. Showers and storms diminish Saturday night. Partly sunny near 90 on Sunday. I'm Precision Weather Meteorologist Ross Murley on WNZF.
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0: hope they'll consider saving some money if they can. But I'm not saying they can.
1: Right.
0: And maybe they pay off debt. Maybe they get rid of high interest credit card debt. That would be helpful too.
1: Okay.
0: All right, my friend. Got to roll, man. Gary, appreciate you. Illinois, George, next this Friday on the Sean Hannity Show. What's up, George? How are you? Glad you called.
2: Thank you, buddy. Yeah. I just wanted to call and chime in on this. Yesterday, I heard all in liberal media is, you know, Trump's trying to bribe for voters. And I just want to remind them, all these illegals that got brought here, they were bribed to get here. They took housing and they took health care and they got all these credit cards that they were just able to get here. And then what did they get in return? Votes. So Democrats have bribed voters. So I just want to point that out because that is not what Trump did. We all know it's a dividend, but they want to make an issue out of it.
0: Well, let's take a trip down memory lane, shall we, for those people that are making that claim. Look, supply-side economics teaches us that if you give more money back to the American people, it increases revenues to the government. That's not an argument most liberals want to hear. But let's go back to, you know, the cognitively impaired Joe Biden and him offering $2,000. Listen.
3: One state can chart the course, not just for the next 4 years, but for the next generation. By electing John and the Reverend, you can make an immediate difference in your own lives, the lives of the people all across this country, because their election will put an end to the block in Washington, that $2,000 stimulus check, that money that will go out the door immediately to help people who are in real trouble.
0: Nobody then called it a bribe.
2: Yep.
0: The question I have for anybody, and I know online there's been some criticism. You know, I can only remind people that when Reagan dropped the top marginal rate from 70 to 28%, you know, the belief was that that would decrease revenues to the government. Just the opposite happened. Revenues doubled. The problem was that Congress spent more money. We've got to get a hold of spending, but stimulating the economy is not the way to do it. That actually results in more revenues to the government, and I'll stand by that to the day I die. I appreciate you, man. Thanks, George. 800-941-SEAN if you want to be a part of the program. 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There are some cases only a lethal option will do if somebody wants to kill you and kill your family. However, what do you do all the other times? Because the FBI tells us that's 0.01% of all altercations. That's where the technology of BYRNA.com comes in. 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You don't need a background check. 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Now, this launcher has powerful deterrents, tear gas, pepper spray, kinetic rounds. 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
6: 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Slow. Traffic is rolling nicely along 95 as well as I-4. Still a bit slow along US 1 and US 92. 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

0: Right, that's going to wrap things up for today. Hannity tonight, 9 Eastern, on the Fox News Channel. We are fully remembering 9/11. We have Michael Waltz will join us tonight. Also, Bruce Blakeman, who's doing really well in the polls in New York, will join us. Much more. Set your DVR. Hannity tonight, 9 Eastern on Fox. Have a great weekend. Love and prayers to the families that lost loved ones, either on 9/11 or in the aftermath because of 9/11 in some way, shape, manner, or form. Our prayers are with all of you and your families. God bless you all. Have a great weekend. We'll see you on Monday.
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4: 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Showers and thunderstorms diminish, mid-70s overnight tonight. Afternoon showers and thunderstorms Saturday, 88 to 92. Saturday night showers and storms diminish, low to mid-70s. Partly sunny on Sunday, upper 80s to lower 90s. Sunny with isolated showers or thunderstorms Monday, 89 to 93. I'm Precision Weather Meteorologist Russ Murley on WNZF.
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5: From ABC News, I'm Mike Tabusky. A ceremony at the 9/11 Memorial in New York City today, where the World Trade Center once stood. The last person to speak at that remembrance ceremony, which included the reading of the nearly 3,000 names of those lost that day, told the crowd that the best way to honor the victims is to stop spreading hate.
6: I think the one parting thing I want to leave everyone with is that you do my dad's legacy and the legacy of all these victims no honor by using this tragedy to spread hate.
5: Meanwhile, President Trump was at the Pentagon marking 25 years since the attacks. ABC News White House correspondent Karen Travers.
7: At the Pentagon today, President Trump honored U.S. service members who fought in the war on terror following the September 11th attacks, saying they kept America safe. He connected their service to those who are currently fighting the war against Iran.
8: And we salute the service members working right now to ensure the world's number one sponsor of terror, the Islamic Republic of Iran, will never, ever have a nuclear weapon.
7: Karen Travers, ABC News, the White House.
5: Diesel prices in the U.S. have hit a new record, now sitting at $6.12 a gallon on average, according to Gas Buddy. Diesel's especially important to people like Jason Kurtz, a corn and soybean farmer near Forest City, Missouri. He says even before this record high, he was paying twice as much for diesel in his farm equipment.
9: We have to harvest. We have to run the machines. We have to use the diesel. So bottom line is it cuts into our bottom line. Things are already tight with input prices on the front end when we plant and everything is going way up, chemical, fertilizer.
5: And in Dallas, Texas, that city's been without rain for 57 days now, as drought there ties up efforts to stop the spread of the fast-moving Ross wildfire. You're listening to ABC News.
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4: 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Showers and thunderstorms diminish. Mid-70s overnight tonight. Light and variable winds. Lots of sun Saturday morning, but clouding up with some showers and thunderstorms in the afternoon near 90. Showers and storms diminish Saturday night. Partly sunny near 90 on Sunday. I'm Precision Weather Meteorologist Ross Murley on WNZF.
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13: Ladies and gentlemen, before we begin the program, we must remember that 25 years ago today, 9/11 took place. It's easy to forget. We can't ever forget. We recognize those that lost their lives when America was attacked. So now, in their honor and in honor of our country, a moment of silence. God bless America.
14: Strap in, race fans. It's an hour of high-octane racing talk hosted by Terry Turner, Randy Dye, and broadcasting from Daytona Beach, Florida, the birthplace of NASCAR. Your front-row ticket to speed, strategy, and the stories behind the stripes. You're going trackside.
13: Yes, we are going trackside. Good evening, ladies and gentlemen. Welcome to the program. We're glad to be here. I'm Terry Turner along with Randy Dye. Randy, you got some exciting stuff to talk about in just a second. You know, 17 years of doing this, you and I, lots of, it's kind of like a racetrack, all kinds of different twists and turns and events and good things and bad things and joyous things and amazing things. We get to talk about our sport, et cetera, lots of other things on top of that. But, you know what? Nothing seems to be more important than what we've been talking about here lately. Let me just read a headline, and then I'm going to kick it over to you because it has been quite a week this week. And here's the headline. Daytona International Speedway to illuminate in recognition of National Suicide Prevention Month. So I'm going to throw it over to you and let you kind of tell everybody what happened right there starting on Tuesday and running through yesterday. And then you and Daniel got to hang out a little bit today and talk to a lot of young people. So let us have the good news, would you please, starting with Daytona International Speedway.
15: Well, I appreciate that. So the Daytona International Speedway debuted its new LED lights that are really magnificent. They light up the speedway in a pretty cool way. And you see it going down International Speedway Boulevard, and it just lights up, and it kind of makes the place just look even bigger than it was, which is hard to do. And so we talked to them, and you know, I think one of the great things about NASCAR is they are really a community sport, a family sport. And I said, hey guys, you know, we're doing the Race to Stop Suicide 200 at Kansas City at the end of the month because September's Race to Stop, or is National Suicide Prevention Awareness Month. And it would be awesome if you could take those beautiful new lights and, you know, and make them teal and purple, because those are the colors for suicide prevention awareness. And I said, and I hope likewise that you'll do the same thing in October for breast cancer awareness and make them pink. And they were all on it, and it wasn't even a let us see. It's a, okay, we're going to do it. We'll let you know how it's going to happen. I said, okay. So that was a wonderful start. You know, we were up in New York doing the NASCAR Foundation banquet, NASCAR Foundation gala in New York City, and we were surrounded by so many people that are just givers and doers. And so this is kind of an extension of the personality of NASCAR. And so we flew in back, we got home last night, and we have this event today, today in Umatilla, Lake County. It's a high school of about 900 kids, and they put an event together. We were able to get a race car, show car down here for the kids to see. Daniel came out. We both spoke. Of course, I appreciated him because he said, hey, Dad, you know, you do a lot of the talking when we speak to the older crowd. He says, I got this. So I listened to him more than I spoke. And it was really good. And all the kids, every single teacher, every single administrator got a T-shirt. Daniel signed hundreds of autographs. It was just really, you know, to have a school district that values mental health the way that they did, the way that they do, was remarkable for us. So we're really excited to have been there along with others. And the kids were wonderful. I mean, it was a great experience. You know, it's kind of the way I got home late and I got up early, and here we are. It's been a great day. And we're excited to have been there, made some new friends, and I'm so proud of that school district because of what they're doing, and doing it without, no hang-ups. Just let's get it done. Let's make sure we save lives and talk to their kids just about how valuable they are. And I'll just ramble because my heart. It just did my heart so much good to be there and to participate.
13: Well, I know when you talked to me on the phone earlier, when you got out of that, I could just feel the joy in your voice, so I can understand why. Tell me just a couple of the points, the key points that Daniel made for those kids, would you?
15: Yeah, he talked about how whatever the situation that you're in the moment. That causes you to even consider not being here. He said, that's a temporary situation, but taking your own life is a permanent situation. And you will get through the temporary situation, and it won't be that way. It won't always be that way. It'll be better. There will be ups and downs of life, but you will get through them. And the other part that he did, emphasized over and over and over again, was how you needed to know, you needed to be a friend, and you needed to have a friend, and you needed to build a network that you can rely on when you're not doing so well, and that your friends can rely on when they're not doing so well. And I thought that was just genius. I watched the kids react, and they connected. They asked a lot of questions. They seemed to be uninhibited, and at least in that moment. And so very proud of how that conversation went, the after time, and them spending time at the race car and getting their T-shirt signed, and just really a great event.
13: Well, and you know, thinking of Daniel and the speech that he made and the key points that you just described, Daniel speaks from experience. He's had some tough things happen to him earlier in this year, and he showed his maturity and strength and his dependence on God and how he came through. So it's amazing how God is now using him and putting through some of the stuff that he's had to go through in 2026. And then there he is, a shining, a strong example for 900 kids. That's just amazing to me, Randy.
15: Well, you know, he does, and I, the last couple times we've spoken, I've heard him say, you know, the Bible says, love your neighbor as yourself. And he says, you know, and love your neighbor doesn't mean just have affection for them, but show real love. And so I'm proud of that, too. You know, there will be people who will, you know, hold against Daniel what they think he was doing in March. And that's just something that he'll have to live with and overcome. And he has. He's put it behind him. But to your point, it's not like he just put it in a jar and put it on the shelf. He's taken it, and I think, in my own opinion, it's upped his level of understanding. I don't know that I ever doubted, but he just seems to connect even at a better level than he did before. So I've told you before, when that all went down, that I believe within 48 hours, I believe that something good was going to come of it, and it has. So we're blessed, and, you know, you can't be blessed. Can't be expected to be blessed if you don't become a blessing. And that's what we aim to be.
13: Well, that certainly is happening. There's no doubt about that. You know, it makes you think, too, and watching Daniel's example of how valuable our young people are and how sharp they are.
15: Yeah.
13: You know, sometimes we look at the way they dress and some of the things they do. Of course, we forgot about our childhood and, you know, hair down to my shoulders and stuff like that. But Daniel's example is, you know, out of those 900 kids, I would say the potential for 99.75% of those young people is very great if they take the right path. And, you know, people like Daniel Dye come along with a very important subject and sets an example. I'm sure it hit home with a lot of folks. The fact that you saw the looks on their faces, you got to hear their questions, and that had to tell you a lot, Randy.
15: I think it's easy for those of us in the generations that we're in to say, boy, this younger generation is going to this or going to that, right? And I saw today in that school and those kids and that group of teachers and administrators reason to have hope.
13: No, I bet. There's no doubt. There's no doubt about that. No doubt about that. Again, we reflect back on our generation and my particular generation during the Vietnam War and how people were responding and how folks were behaving and the summer of love, all those things. And then we look at today's generation. In a lot of ways, it's a little milder. There's no doubt about that. So, well, you know, again, congratulations to both of you guys, the entire organization behind you. Huge. It had to be quite impressive to see the colors coming out of the Daytona International Speedway at night. I'm sure you can see that for a long ways off. And that certainly sent another message.
15: You know, we're proud of all of these relationships that we've forged, because here's the thing. It's not because you go, wow, isn't that cool that you see the lights in Daytona, or, you know, even the race to stop suicide 200 in Kansas City. And by the way, we've already got something planned for next year. That announcement will be coming at the appropriate time. But what we know, and this is not a doubt, what we know for sure is those types of things cause people to stop and seek help and find resources and reach out to people. And, you know, we're going to talk here in a little bit about the MPH effect and Culver's of St. Augustine that sponsors that segment. They put on an event on Tuesday for 988 Day with their custard, and they absolutely just went wild on the number that they sold. And we're just, you know, and then I got a text from a person who signed up for the newsletter and wrote a note. And we're just thrilled by what he said and how important that event was and what it meant to his life and how he wants to help others. And just, I mean, I can't. So we know that these events save people's lives. And, you know, and Terry, you know, you've been around. We've been doing this a long time, and you were around when it was established. So, you know, thank you. Thank you for allowing us to use the Flagler Broadcasting platform and all the other various things that we do to make sure that we win the race to stop suicide. Whether we ever win a Daytona 500 or not, if we win the race to stop suicide, that's more valuable than the Daytona 500 will ever be.
13: No doubt about that. No doubt about that. Well, again, it's just a privilege to have watched you guys and been a little bit a part of it, and privilege for all of us at Flagler Broadcasting to be able to help a little bit in a little small way to get some of this information out. And it's been said in a lot of movies and books, and we've come a long way, baby, compared to the way it all began. So anyway, just fantastic. And again, congratulations. No doubt about that. I'm sure the custard deal went great. And last thing I'll say about all of this is, again, we talk a lot about NASCAR and how they participate in lots of different things, but amazing how they've supported this and become a big part of it. And last question, I was looking at the press release on the Betty Jane France recipient and all that in New York. How did all that go? And looked like they chose a perfect recipient this year.
15: I'm going to tell you something. All four of those were deserving people. In fact, the other six that made the top 10 were deserving people. It's probably the hardest thing I have to do in my charitable life is to go through and score down to the final four for the Betty Jane France Humanitarian Award. It's brutal. It's agonizing because so many good people doing so many good things. And then we have to try to narrow the field down to, I'm grateful that we don't have to pick the winner, that the fans pick the winner. I would lose my mind. I just don't. I met them all. They're all so kind. They're all so deserving. It was wonderful. It was so good for them to be there. And, you know, and they all win. The winner gets the big award, but everybody that's a finalist gets $25,000 for their charity. And so there's no loser by any means. And we certainly are winners, and the communities that they serve are winners. It's remarkable what they do.
13: Well, big time, and definitely kudos to the NASCAR Foundation for what they've done for many, many years to help so many people, and congrats to all the participants and recipients, and no doubt about that. With that, ladies and gentlemen, we got a little news going on in the local arena as far as racing goes, so let's go to the local report.
14: Bring your tools, pick your part, and save. Now, here's what's happening close to home.
13: After a rainout last weekend, Volusia Speedway Park set to go back in action on Saturday the 19th of September. The fan-favorite Battle of Barberville returns to Volusia Speedway, bringing the Top Gun sprint cars back to the track for the second and final time in 2026. The best sprint car drivers in the region will battle in Saturday's 25-lap feature. They'll be joined by 604 late models, dirt car UMP modifieds, and factory stocks. And at New Smyrna Speedway, Rusty says he'll be wearing his rain suit. That means it will not rain, so you'll be able to see the Harvette Shootout Night featuring Modifieds and the Bomber B60. You'll see Modifieds, Pro Trucks, Ground Pounders, Super Stocks, and, of course, the Bomber B60. NASCAR is in Illinois this weekend at the Worldwide Technology Raceway. The O'Reilly Auto Parts Series will be seen on CW at 7:30 on Saturday night. The Cup Series on Sunday at 3 p.m., and that is on the USA Network. Again, the USA Network. The truck's off again this weekend. They'll be at Bristol next Thursday, the 17th of September at 8 p.m. on Fox Sports 1. Randy, this raises a question as far as local. You and I both, you especially for many more years than I, have seen a lot of Rusty's outfits. When I say his rain suit, it just conjures up lots of images in my mind. How about you?
15: I think he's got a suit for every occasion. Let's just put it that way. Every single thing that happens, Rusty has the proper, or in his mind, the proper attire for the occasion.
13: In his mind. That's interesting. In his mind. And so with that, we're going to, speaking of Rusty's mind, let's go talk about marbles and the MPH effect.
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17: Hi, Trackside. Nancy with an I from the MPH Effect. Time for a mental tune-up. In racing, marbles are those tiny bits of rubber that get scraped off tires and pushed to the outside of the track. They look harmless, almost like confetti on the track. Yet every driver knows the truth. Hit the marbles, and suddenly you're skating. You lose grip, you lose control, and you lose time. 1 inch too far off the groove, and the car starts talking back like a rebellious teenager. We all drive on marbles at some point in our lives. Think little distractions, lingering doubts, emotional clutter, old stories and narratives we tell ourselves, stress. The stuff that builds up lap after lap until suddenly you're sliding wide, wondering how we got there. When your brain is carrying too much unnecessary debris, your performance drops. Your reaction time slows. Your confidence wobbles. You're technically still in the race, although you're not in the mental groove needed for optimal performance. If you were driving on marbles right now, your crew chief would be saying in your ear, stay off the marbles. 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Champion drivers operate the same way. They don't just drive fast, they drive clean. They protect their mental racing line like it's sacred. They know that moment isn't created by big heroic moments. It's created by eliminating the small things that keep them from their optimal levels. Trackside truth. Your life, your goals, your relationships, they all respond the same way a race car does. When you stay off the marbles, you stay in control. And when you stay in control, you win more than races. You win your day, you win your week, and you definitely win your mental performance. Thank you, Trackside. This is Nancy with an I from the MPH Effect. Back to you, Terry and Randy.
16: This Motorsports and Mindset segment was sponsored by Culver's of St. Augustine. Thanks to Culver's for championing both performance and mental health.
13: Okay, Randy. Well, you know, part of my job in life is to ask questions. And if Nancy were sitting here right now, you know a question I would ask her?
15: I'm not sure. No, I'm not going to take it. I'm not going to take a guess.
13: Okay, well, I would ask her, what do you do if you lost your marbles?
15: Oh.
13: Don't you think that's a fair question? You've accused me of that over the years, as a matter of fact.
15: Absolutely. Yeah. Absolutely a fair question. Yes, sir.
13: Well, I mean, you know, we all have our days, and sometimes we just kind of lose our marbles. If she didn't address what to do if you lose them, I don't know. She's a smart girl. I may have to get a hold of her and ask her that question, Randy. What do you think?
15: That's probably a question worthwhile. Yes, I think that's yes. Yep, I agree. Yep.
13: Okay. I'm glad you agree there. It seems like you almost thought you didn't need to ask a question like that yourself. But anyway, you know, Randy, we go to all these different racetracks. We're in Illinois this weekend. And interestingly enough, with the back then program, you get to the opportunity, or I get the opportunity to study, the people, the owners, the cars. They all have a story behind them. And it's interesting to come across these and dig into them and find out. So, Mr. Mark, let's hear about it. Let's take them back then.
14: 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Now, let's rewind the tape.
13: NASCAR heads to Illinois this weekend, so let's learn a little bit about that racetrack. Gateway Motorsports Park, currently known as Worldwide Technology Raceway for sponsorship reasons, is a motor racing facility in Madison, Illinois, just east of St. Louis, close to the Gateway Arch. It features a 1.25-mile oval that hosts the NASCAR Cup Series, NASCAR O'Reilly Auto Parts Series, and the IndyCar Series. The facility also features infield road courses used by Trans Am Series, SCCA, and Porsche Club of America. Also a quarter-mile NHRA-sanctioned drag strip that hosts the annual NHRA Missions Food Drag Racing Series, Midwest Nationals event, and the Kartplex, a state-of-the-art karting facility. The first major event held at the facility was the Kart Series on Saturday, May 24th, 1997. The day before the Indy Racing League's Indianapolis 500. Rather than scheduling a race directly opposite the Indy 500, as they had done in 1996 with the U.S. 500, Kart scheduled Gateway the day before to service their Memorial Day weekend open-wheel alternative without direct conflict. Where the 2000 race was moved to the fall in 2001, it was dropped from the Kart Series schedule and switched alliances to the Indy Racing League. After the mediocre attendance, the event was dropped altogether after 2003. It was later re-added to the schedule in 2017. In 1998, the then-named Gateway International Raceway was purchased by Dover Motorsports, a group that also owned what is now Memphis International Raceway, along with the Nashville Super Speedway and Dover International Speedway. On November 3rd, 2010, Dover Motorsports closed the facility. On September 8th, 2011, the facility was reopened by St. Louis real estate developer and former Indy Lights driver Curtis Francois and renamed Gateway Motorsports Park, saving the facility days before being scrapped. Under its new leadership, Worldwide Technology Raceway went from the brink of demolition to one of the very few tracks in the United States to host NASCAR Cup Series, NTT IndyCar Series, and NHR Drag Racing Series all in the same year. The track also hosts Formula Drift, the Lucas Oil Racing Series, and the Confluence Music Festival. Indeed, another American success story. Randy, this is not a racetrack that I've been to. Have you been to this one?
15: Oh, yeah. It's a great track. Love the racetrack. Daniel Race is good there. Sightlines are great for fans. I enjoy it a lot. It's a racetrack. You can see the whole race. So you see the whole facility, and the racing is usually pretty good. So I like it a lot. You know, we're not racing there this week. We're going to enjoy the some of the time off that we have in preparation for next year. But I like going there because there's some cool places in St. Louis to visit, and I not to mention I love barbecue. How's that?
13: Yeah, there's some good spots for barbecue there. There is no doubt about that. No doubt. Last quick question before we go to break. They went through lots of custard at Culver's?
15: Uh, They did. Culver's, I mean, again, I know people probably get tired of hearing how grateful I am for Garth and Lisa, but it's the truth. And, they came up with this idea and, you know, had a very intentional, custard sales on 988 day. And they're gonna make a check presentation at some point. They did really, really good. More than the money they raised, in my opinion, the amount of awareness that was created, is more valuable than the amount of money that they raised. So, just grateful, thankful to them for what they do. And, they're all, and by the way, they're some of the most generous people that I've met. I know they do a lot more than just Race to Stop Suicide. But we're grateful for what they do. And the community where they live, you should be well pleased to and grateful that they are in your community. I'm going to say this. You know, I read those reports about restaurants and how some passed, some failed. I have never been in a cleaner restaurant in my life than Culver's. It's amazing.
13: Well, a great idea and a lot of smiling faces that got some custard, no doubt about that. With that, ladies and gentlemen, we're going to take a quick break. Come back and dive into some trucks. Don't go anywhere. You're listening to Trackside.
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4: 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Showers and thunderstorms diminish, mid-70s overnight tonight. Afternoon showers and thunderstorms Saturday, 88 to 92. Saturday night showers and storms diminish, low to mid-70s. Partly sunny on Sunday, upper 80s to lower 90s. Sunny with isolated showers or thunderstorms Monday, 89 to 93. I'm Precision Weather Meteorologist Russ Murley on WNZF.
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13: You know, I focus on the trucks a little bit. We talk a lot about silly season, and we're in the midst of it, and it seems like silly season it's 12 months a year to me, but it seems like, Randy, that teams are getting ready and getting prepared for 2027 because it's going to be here right quick. So I got three examples of, right here. William Solich and Soundgear joined Helmar Friesen Racing for the UNOH 250. That's at Bristol next weekend, of course, or next Thursday. And he'll be behind the wheel of the number 62 Soundgear Toyota Tundra. And then you've got Casey Killeen. He joins Helmar Friesen Racing for the, an October 30th race. And, you know, another somewhat unknown. This guy was a pavement late model standout. And he'll be in the number 62 Toyota at the Paperclip. And this is a good one. We all know the Quaffle name. And Cannon Quaffle makes his NASCAR debut with Freedom Racing Enterprises. Spencer Boyd announced yesterday that Cannon Quaffle is going to drive the number 76. And he is, Spencer's the owner of the organization. He's going to step aside, Randy, and put him in the seat to help him kick off his NASCAR career. So, you know, that's a big deal that these young warriors are getting some experience in the trucks already this year. And I think you would agree with me that they're getting prepared for 2027 in the truck series.
15: Yeah, you can't wait. I mean, you don't want to be doing this in November, you know, and I, same with us. So we had a lot of, I guess, a lot of irons in the fire, balls in the air, call it what you want. And it was my goal to get done, really wanted to have it all done. And we, for the most part, did have it all done in July. I didn't make the announcement until August, but it's a lot. There's, you got to have time to plan. You know, you want to take care of your partners the right way. And the longer the lead time, the better you can do. You know, can do a good job. So, I get it. I mean, silly season starts. I mean, I think it starts in February. Honestly, it just is something going on all the time. And you know, you saw. I would say, prematurely, you saw the Josh Berry exit because. I think if you see the way that he has raced, I don't think there'd be any team in the Cup Series that would take his performance over the last six or seven or eight races that would be upset with it. But it was his performance before that. And so that whole urgency to get something done sometimes causes you to make some premature decisions too, though. And I'm not saying anything against Jesse Love. You know I love Jesse Love. But I'm just saying from a performance standpoint, Josh Berry picked it up. And now he's moving to the 42.
13: Well, it's interesting on the 42. I've had a chance to be around the Nemechek folks for a long time. I know you know them both. Good folks. But, you know, they've got some very legend motorsports. We're going to deviate away from trucks a little bit here. But they have a lot of high-profile investors coming aboard in 2027. And, you know, I think, you know, you hate to say it, but it's a performance-based like all professional sports. You look at John Hunter's performance, et cetera, and, you know, the future with Legacy Motorsports, the high-profile investors coming on board, and Josh Berry's record – put him in the seat. So, you know, that's the way pro sports go, Randy.
15: Well, yeah, you kind of equated a lot to the training camp, you know, for football. You got three or four guys trying to be the starting quarterback. And they got to work their way through it in the organization. And, you know, I listened to Dave Moody talk the other night about how he was talking about T-shirt sales. It was so much more than his commentary was so much more than about T-shirt sales, but how there's more to this than just driving the race car.
13: Oh, a lot more. There's no doubt about that. Lots of parts and pieces to the puzzle, no doubt. Well, ladies and gentlemen, with that, let's roll on over because we've got some really good news in the O'Reilly Auto Parts series.
0: 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Now, let's roll in to the NASCAR O'Reilly Auto Parts Series.
13: Well, I didn't get a release on the ratings for the Cup race, Randy, but I do have a release here for the CW and the Darlington race. And the CW earned 965,000 total viewers for Saturday's race. That came from Nielsen, of course. That is the most watched Darlington race since 2020. The audience grew 32% compared to last year's 25th race of the weekend, held 1 week earlier at Portland International Raceway. Viewership peaked in the closing laps to 1,139,000 between 9:30 and 9:45 Eastern time. So people stay up late to watch the end of the race. It spikes the ratings, and that's huge. That is huge, my friend.
15: Well, they do such a great job. I don't mind telling you, I'm excited about Daniel being in the O'Reilly series next year for.

0: success.
1: No doubt about that. It's a good story for sure. Speaking of success, I like this story because we talk a lot about new sponsors coming on board and et cetera. SPS Racing will make the NASCAR O'Reilly Auto Parts debut on the 18th at Bristol with the young man Landon S. Huffman, who's 19 years old from Conley Springs, North Carolina, is going to drive the number 43 in the Food City 300. Here's the interesting thing. Lindemood Demolition will serve as the title sponsor on Huffman's number 43 Chevrolet at Bristol, marking the company's first NASCAR partnership. Company founded in 1975 and based in Irving, Texas, Lindemood specializes in demolition, earthwork, and heavy hauling, and the company supports construction infrastructure projects, et cetera, et cetera. So here is another company with confidence enough in, of course, Landon Huffman, but to step up in the O'Reilly series, which we know is a big step. So kudos to those folks, and congratulations to Landon Huffman. That's a three-race deal in the 43, Randy, in the O'Reilly Auto Parts series.
0: Yeah, we have experience with SPS, and we're really, really, really proud for Joe and Blake and Billy, especially. They work hard. It's a very small team, and they do more with less, and they're just kind of feeling this thing out. And you know, Landon is he's run enough races, albeit not in the O'Reilly series, but I think he's run enough races to do well, and hoping good things for them. I really have a great deal of respect for Joe. He he's a new grandfather this year, not long ago, and we talk about that a lot. So congratulations to them, and look forward to them being out there and doing good.
1: No doubt, no doubt. Go, go, go. One more quick story before we move on to the Cup Series. I like this one. Cardiac Sports and Memorabilia is sponsoring Sam Mayer at Charlotte, running a throwback Dale Earnhardt scheme. That race is on October 10th. Now, he'll be in the 41, but there will be a, NASCAR Hall of Famer Dale Earnhardt throwback there. So that'll be a standout, and pretty cool that they're pulling this off with Sam Mayer.
0: Well, yeah. Sam Mayer's, anytime you partner up with him, you got a chance to win.
1: Yes, sir. No doubt about that. It'll be fun to see right. That throwback on the track as well. Mr. Mark, before we run out of time, let's roll into the Cup Series.
2: This Cup Series update is powered by Daytona's Garage. Your ride, our passion. Let's get in to the Cup storylines.
1: Well, I got to say some kudos to Christopher Bell. As you can tell, ladies and gentlemen, from my accent, I'm from Oklahoma, and so is Christopher Bell. And he snapped a 33-race winless streak and cut his distance between the leader in the chase right now, Denny Hamlin, from 50 points to 12 points. And this is just the first race in the chase. Now, you just never know what's going to happen going forward. So you can't predict, but snapping a 33-race winless streak, Christopher Bell is a great driver, and very, very proud of him. He was pretty excited after the race, Randy.
0: Well, I think the thing that's interesting about that statistic about a 33-race streak of not winning, I think in that space, I think this year alone, it's either 5 or 7 second place finishes. So it's not like he hadn't been running good, but it also tells you just exactly how hard it is to win a NASCAR Cup race. Because you say 33 race streak, and it makes you just think that he's off. No, he's not. He's barely off. They took that little barely off position and put it to good work, and at the end of that race he was without a doubt the class of the field. There's some guys that were catching up, but he had built up such a good lead, and the longer you go there at that place, the tire, just how different the tires react from the time they're new makes a huge difference. Kyle Larson tried to stay out,

0: You know, good effort, but you know, you saw what those fresher tires meant. And he went, I think, from first to fifth in that last run. And he held it off, but once Kyle Larson got that clean air, I might say Kyle Larson, once Christopher Bell got the clean air, there was nothing more to talk about.
1: Nope. Well, and you mentioned it here, that he has seven runner-up finishes this year. That's a record tying. And he has 14 career wins overall, so he ain't no slouch, and we're certainly proud of him being from Oklahoma for sure, so congratulations to him. Okay, so you have been behind the wheel for lots of races, and you know, sometimes I'm critical of some of these drivers, but I would say that I'm not as critical as Brad Keselowski is on Carson Hocevar. Now, I watched that tape over and over and over, and Brad Keselowski, and I'm going to let you talk, said after the race, you know, we've watched Brad for many years, and, you know, going back with Carl Edwards and holy cow, some of the issues back then. But Brad was pretty quiet and pretty serious, and he says his day is coming, and it's coming hard. Watch out, Carson. Now, again, I watched the tape over and over. He just wrecked him, Randy. He just wrecked him.
0: So, I think Brad made a mistake by telling the world he was going to get Carson Hocevar, because yep, that changes the dynamic. That means that if he does, NASCAR will probably be forced to take a stand, a position, and it could be pretty significant, because you tipped your hand, you told the world. And so that tells you, by the way, Brad Keselowski is very smart, and he's really very much in control of his emotions. For him to say that tells you how absolutely frustrated he is, because even though he would have felt that way, most of the time he wouldn't have said it that way.
1: Right.
0: So that's indicative of the way he feels. And what I saw was Carson Hocevar drove it off in there. And so here's the real issue as a race car driver. Carson Hocevar has no respect for anybody on the racetrack except himself. He
1: right.
0: drove it off in there, put himself in a position, and the only way he wasn't going to spin out was to go up the racetrack and try to use up the racetrack to keep himself from pinching the car and spinning it out. And when he did that, he obviously got into the back of Keselowski and spun him out. I mean, and hurt the race car. So that's the real issue. And it's not, look, if this is a one-time gig, you and I talked about this with Ross Chastain. And I said, look, Ross Chastain just needs to own it. He's going to be an aggressive race car driver. There's a difference between aggressive and being just plain disrespectful. And people say, I'm going to tell you what frustrates me. And I'm not a big Dale Earnhardt Sr. fan, but I hear people talking about Carson Hocevar in the same breath as Dale Earnhardt Sr., and I say, you have got to be kidding me.
1: Exactly.
0: That, there's no comparison. None.
1: Exactly. Exactly.
0: Yeah. So,
1: well, and just pure disrespect, you know, ask him after the race, what happened? He spun. You know, just a smirk on his face, shrugging. He spun. It's like it was his fault. Then he goes out and sells T-shirts. That says, you know, something, I'm going to tighten my belt in preparation of Keselowski. You know, I don't know. The guy is, hey, I respect a great race car driver, but one that doesn't respect anybody else causes me to lose my respect for that driver. I think he will get his. It may not be from Keselowski either. So we'll wait and see.
0: There's plenty of other examples out there that they could all do the same thing.
1: Right. And he doesn't have a lot of fans. Carson Hocevar does not have a lot of fans inside the garage. And there's some pretty salty guys inside there. Last quick thing, speaking of things like this, you know, you've had the headsets on and you've had the chief talk to you, and we hear through headsets with the drivers, and a lot of times they'll cuss and stuff, Randy, on the radio. So NASCAR is going to add, they've got a pot now, and they're going to add $5 to the prize pot every time that one of the drivers says the curse word on the radio. It's already, from Darlington, it's already reached $1,115. So let me just tell you quickly, as we run out of time, how you race fans can get involved. Because to me, just during the chase, you could become a millionaire. Just saying, just thinking out loud. Fans can follow the action live at NASCAR.com/swearjar. To participate, NASCAR.com/swearjar before the race to submit predictions, then return to during the race to listen to the driver radio, follow the swear count, and watch the prize pot grow. So on that site, it tells you how to get, there's quite a few details on how to get involved in it, but what a great idea. And the drivers are not going to be thinking about what they're going to be saying on the radio when they get frustrated. So the pot's going to get big, Randy. What do you say?
0: Well, you know, I think for some reason, it's gotten cool, almost like high school, to cuss on the radio and cuss on TV. And you know, at the end of the day, it's not necessary. There's no reason for that to actually happen. And so the swear jar to me is, yep, there's going to be money raised, but I also think it's going to maybe cause people to think about, hey, clean up your language a little bit. We don't need to, you know, we don't need to be using language that's that colorful. There's a lot of other ways to express yourself. So I know it sounds very stodgy and all that sort of stuff, but you know, there's a lot of little kids watching. I was with, right, a bunch of kids, you know, and so why should your hero be somebody that cusses and swears and carries on and thinks that's okay? That's what I want to know.
1: Exactly. Exactly right. With that, ladies and gentlemen, we're going to wrap it up. You know how to get there and check out the swear jar now. And I think Saturday night you ought to go out and check out what Rusty's wearing. You can check out what Randy's wearing. You're liable to see him at the racetrack too. With that, get out and see some races, and we'll see you right here next week if they let us come back on Trackside.
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0: here on the campus of Flagler Palm Coast High School. The First Coast Buccaneers returned to Palm Coast for the first time in 12 years. The Bucs enter 0-3, but all three were one-score games late into the fourth quarter. They look to get on the winning side of the ledger for the first time. The boys in green, the FPC Bulldogs, are 3-0 on the season, thanks to the leadership of Nico Murphy. Aheem and Ajayde's 8 touchdowns and a defense that's forced six turnovers, scoring 3. Quarterback Reed Britt returns tonight, which should give the offense balance. I'm Mike Licio here with you at Sal Campanella Stadium, making his WNZF debut as a voice that echoes through the various decks of the ship. And it's synonymous. I should have never put that word in there, should I? He's well-known in Flagler County. We're just going to keep going. Kevin, this is Kevin Lewis. Kevin, welcome to the show.
1: It's great to be here. That illustrious introduction there. We'll edit that. Oh, wait, we're live, right? We can't.
0: Yeah.
1: We'll edit back out. So.
0: Yeah, I'm already in trouble.
1: It's great to be here. You told a good story. It's an 0-3 and a 3-0, but unfortunately that's not the whole story. So we'll dive in a little bit later.
0: Making his debut, Kevin Lewis, also making his debut because our student reporter Lexi Brandt is on assignment this week. She'll return, and we can't wait for that. But tonight, the voice of the alma mater, St. Augustine, Michael Licio III, has come off the bench. Michael, is it true you're here just for a free meal?
2: Hey, that is never not true, especially when I'm with you, because I know you're going to pay. But we're looking at a great game here tonight. I love being down here. I love to be here with you guys. And it's starting to sprinkle, but we should stay good so far.
0: I don't know if I communicated this to you, so if I didn't, I'm sorry. If it does sprinkle, you do not have to stay out in the elements. Although I know I told Lexi and Riley that. I don't think I told you that. But
2: I'll be fine.
0: So, Kevin, let's talk about this game, and we'll get some input from Michael. As First Coast, we're going to be starting a few minutes late. First Coast arrived about 10 minutes ago. If you've ever had to make that drive from the north side of Jacksonville, I'm sorry. I have myself for a long time, so I know what they're going through. But, Kevin, once we do get to play football, what are your thoughts on this game tonight?
1: Yeah, it's going to be an interesting story. You know, First Coast has lost 3 games. They lost to Ribault by 6, Yulee by 3, and then last week Riverside by 10. So they've been tested in every game, and that's not really something we can say for this FPC team up until maybe halftime of last week, and then, you know, the defense kind of turned it on late. Couple of turnover touchdowns for the defense in the second half and pulled away, but it's going to be an interesting story. It's strength on strength, really. FPC is averaging over 220 yards on the ground per game, and First Coast has only given up about 104 on the ground per game. So that front seven matchup against the FPC offensive line is really good, I think, going to tell the story early.
0: And First Coast is big up front. They've done a pretty good job of keeping teams off the board. They just had some struggles in offense. Turnovers have been an issue. Penalties have been an issue. They had 16 in that Ribault game and 12 last week against Terry Parker. Michael, what are the conditions down on? A little bit of rain during the day, but not much. But you said there was a little sprinkle earlier. What are the conditions like on the field?
2: Field looks pretty good. There's some wet patches towards the middle of it. But overall, we're looking pretty good. Not really seeing much complaint from the players or the coaches. Rain's coming down, not bad. Haven't seen any lightning. Looks like we're going to be good.
0: Thank you, Michael. We'll hear from Michael during the game. We'll reach out to him as we go. But as we get back to this, it's district season now. So FPC 3-0. But these are the games that matter. These are the games that could ultimately decide whether we're still playing football in November or not.
1: Absolutely. This is kind of where your season kicks off. You look at those first three, and it's not that they're warm-ups. You know, they matter in the end. But you go undefeated in the district, and you lock up your spot. And it all starts, as Urban Meyer said, the best thing about winning first games, going 1-0, chance to go 2-0. So, got to get it started here in district play.
0: I was surprised it took you 5 minutes, took you this long to get into some kind of Ohio State-related reference.
1: That's a Florida reference, right? I don't have to.
0: Well,
1: I don't know if we give it.
0: I don't acknowledge that school, although I'll be in Gainesville tomorrow for Campbell University. FPC is led by Aheem and Ajayde, 482 yards rushing, averaging 10 yards a carry, 8 touchdowns. He actually had about a 35-yard touchdown called back last week too.
1: Yeah, slow week last week. 250 and three touchdowns. I don't know what he was doing. I guess they were resting him a little bit. But he is the centerpiece of this offense. If you're a defensive coordinator for the Buccaneers, you're going to know where number 23 is the second that he steps on the field.
0: First time First Coast has been here since 2014. They were a district team that year, too. They had a guy named DeAndre Johnson, threw for 411 yards and five touchdowns, went to FSU, ended up at Last Chance U, played in the USFL. So that was the highlight of that game, a game that First Coast won 34-30. So that was the last time we played, and we're going to see a lot of that as we go through the district schedule. Some of these teams FPC hasn't played. Some of them they haven't played in a while. Sandalwood is one of those teams that used to be in their district. First Coast has been in district. In fact, the first playoff game I ever did was FPC at First Coast, and we're already ahead of the game here. We have microphones. Somebody sabotaged Dr. Dave. Dr. Dave, you know, we remember Dr. Dave, who is the reason I'm standing here, and our first playoff game, we got all the way to the First Coast High School, which, if you don't know, if you know where Jacksonville Airport is, you go the opposite direction and then keep going from Jacksonville Airport, and that's where you are. So it's about 90 miles away, which is why it took so long to get here. First Coast, they seem to execute. Watching film, they seem to execute, but they make too many of those mistakes, turnovers, penalties. They're not very good on third down, but neither is FPC. What do you think are the keys to the game for the Bulldogs tonight?
1: Yeah, I mean, we touched on it a little bit. Strength on strength. I think the FPC run game against the First Coast run defense is step one. But you said it. It's can First Coast protect themselves? In a game like this, you can't self-inflict wounds. 12 penalties a game and 8 turnovers is just not going to get it done, no matter how good your defense is. You've got to give them a chance to rest and get off the field. And for First Coast, their offense starts with David Hunter. 38-71, 411 yards, 3 touchdowns. And he's also got 27 carries. He's averaging 5.5 a pop, and he scored one on the ground there. So he's a dynamic option out of the backfield. FBC's defensive line is going to have to preach containment. You can't just rush a quarterback like this. You have to rush discipline. Otherwise, you're going to open yourself up to some gashes.
0: And he will spread the ball around. Multiple receivers will be involved in the passing game. Speaking of the passing game, last week Reed Pritt was out with an injury, and Nico Murphy took all the snaps at quarterback. They did not complete the pass, and it seemed like in the first half Terry Parker had their number. That game was a 15-14 game at the half. How important was it for FPC to be able to get Reed Pritt back this week? And there was some talk that he might be out another week. How important was it to get him back this week?
1: It's massive because FPC is not a team that's going to throw it around. You know, they're not asking Reed Pritt to throw it 25 times a game. He's 18 of 34, 178 yards, one touchdown, one interception. But what it does is it forces you, if you're going to load 7 or 8 in the box, you've got a ton of speed on the outside with Jacobelli, big tight end in the middle. So it gives some options. If they do try to load the box up, at least the threat of Reed Pritt dropping back and throwing gives you a little bit of safety net for that offensive line to blow open some holes.
0: And it seemed like last week Terry Parker just decided we're not going to let Nico Murphy beat us. And if they saw number 4 on the field, they went right upfield at him, and to their detriment. I would expect First Coast might be a little more disciplined than that when it comes to defending Ahim and Ejede.
1: Yeah, the stats definitely say it. You know, when you're only giving up 104 yards a game on the ground, you're protecting. And Nico's had a great season so far, 37 carries, 140 yards, and 3 touchdowns. So
0: we are going to have a moment of silence for 9/11. We'll take a 3-minute break, and we'll be back in just a moment.
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0: Welcome back to Sal Campanella Stadium. Mike Licio, Kevin Lewis, and Mike Licio III here with you. We're getting ready for the captains to go out for the coin toss. We'll have Ethan Ruiz, Brian Gunther, Caleb Shamblin, and Aiden Maynard as the captains tonight for the Bulldogs. FPC in green. With white stripes on the shoulders, white look from FPC. Well, it's a classic clean look.
1: It is.
0: First Coast is in white with silver pants and blue numerals, blue helmets. First Coast 0-3 on the season. FPC 3-0. So, but again, like I said, everybody's 0-0 tonight.
1: Absolutely. It all starts fresh. And again, we talked about it. First Coast really has a big problem with some self-inflicted wounds. You know, 24% on third down, minus four turnover margin, 12 penalties a game. They clean those up and one score games, all of a sudden that's, you know, 1-2, 2-1, maybe even 3-0 in the loss column, and we're coming in with two undefeated teams. So you definitely can't overlook this team as an 0-3 start. It's not quite as simple as a win-loss.
0: Now they're meeting at midfield here for the coin toss. Want to actually shout out the fourth member of our crew back in the studio, keeping us on the air and off the air when we need to be, Abby Stevenson. Abby, thank you for all your great work back at headquarters, because without Abby, Kevin and I would just be talking to ourselves. And believe me, I've done broadcasts where that's happened, and some people say that's my best work is when they can't hear me.
1: I have definitely done some of my best work there.
0: So we are waiting. They've got Bulldogs Go Bananas. Yeah, it's Minions night here. Guess we didn't get the yellow memo. I don't really own much yellow, though.
1: Yeah, I can't say yellow's a big part of my... a lot of pinks, but yellow's not in the wardrobe. Maybe that's because of the Ohio State reference, though.
0: That could be it. You wouldn't call it maize.
1: That's not a real color. That's corn.
0: You wash your kids out with soap if they say the word maize?
1: So my wife is a kindergarten teacher, and she is terrified that my kids are going to grow up believing that Michigan is actually not a state. Puerto Rico is our 50th state.
0: Close enough. We're not geography experts. So we now will have.
9: Yeah, that last captain is Keyshawn Moore.
0: Well, still waiting for an announcement for the decision.
1: He has a microphone, but.
0: So First Coast won, they'll defer. FPC will receive. They will be going south to north. That's right to left across the radio dial. And if you have a radio dial, it might be time for a new car. My car actually has a dial, but it's digital. Like, you dial on it.
1: Mine has the dial, but yeah, it controls a touch screen.
0: So. But if you have, like, an actual analog dial, it might be time for a new car.
1: Or you're so attached to that car that it's just never changing. One of the two. You have a classic tag on the back for sure.
0: I'd still have my 98 Cadillac if I didn't have to get rid of it when I got married. And here come the Bulldogs. FPC 3-0, trying to make it 4-0. They are 3-0 for the second time in the last 3 years. The last time they started 3-0, they went 9-2 before a controversial playoff loss, which we're not going to talk about.
1: I saw that on our sheet here for the last playoff, and you referenced how long it was going to take me to bring up Ohio State. I was curious if you were still thinking of that Spruce Creek playoff game here.
0: It haunts my dreams. That was a viral moment. That's what I'm not proud of. But a lot of people have said, "Oh, that was great." I'm not my proudest moment. I try not to lose my cool.
1: You need to ask your son down on the field. Did you guys like have to talk about that at bedtime? Just
0: Michael, how many Michael chime in? How many times have I brought up the Spruce Creek FPC ending from 2024?
2: For the first 2 months after it, I heard it about, I think, twice a day, and then still talked about, still hot topic it up at the house.
0: It comes up pretty regularly.
1: Okay.
0: Just like Tim Tebow never beating St. Augustine. Something we can all get behind.
2: As a Florida fan, that hurts that you're slandering my GOAT, but that is my high school, so let's go Yellow Jackets.
0: I hope we have weather like this tomorrow in Gainesville. Michael and I and the family are going to Gainesville to see the Gators versus Campbell. Neither Kevin or I are what I would call Gator fans.
1: Yeah, I'm married into a Florida family, so I'm Florida
0: same,
1: adjacent
0: same,
1: now, I think.
0: Same,
1: so.
0: Same.
1: Yep. Don't root against them, but
0: there's a few weeks a year I root against them.
1: That's fair. You're in conference. I don't.
0: Yeah.
1: Also,
2: you tried
1: Ohio
2: to bring
1: State's,
2: watch me.
1: Ohio State's relationship with Florida is
0: don't make me post that picture.
2: Whoa.
0: Okay.
2: Michael, my bad.
0: Michael lost a bet, Florida, Georgia, a couple years ago. You've never seen a more adorable-looking kid. But the SEC's been dividing families for about 100 years. So that's what it's great for. So Garrett Tucker's getting ready. Well, he signaled that First Coast was deferring and that FPC was receiving.
1: Yeah, it looks like we're getting a little bit of a meeting here at midfield. That might have been some misinterpretation.
0: I know I'm not the sharpest tool in the shed, but I thought I had that one right. But there's Garrett Tucker. So did FPC win the toss and First Coast is receiving? That's what the players seem to think. That's not what the official signaled. So let's roll with it. Garrett Tucker is there to kick off. I believe that is champion King number 5. And
1: maybe Ronnie Williams here on the near side, number 0.
0: That's a name we're going to call out a lot tonight. Ronnie does a lot of things on both sides as well.
1: Yeah, not very often you see a guy lined up as tight end and defensive end, 6'3", 215, and he's returning kicks. But
0: yeah.
1: If that tells you anything about the athlete that he is, that should explain it.
0: So wind coming out of the south of the flag, pretty still right now. And Garrett Tucker puts toe to leather, and we are underway. Fielded at the 2-yard line by Williams. He turns up the right hash mark, and Terrius Smith going to get there, as well as another couple of Bulldogs, including Gallery, on the stop, and pretty good coverage by FPC.
1: We were a little bit wrong on that number. It was Jalen Parks, wide receiver, 6'2", 175. So that makes me feel a little bit better. Those jerseys do kind of clump together, so we apologize up here, but we'll get it right before the night's over. And here comes this Buccaneers offense.
0: And thus, as you mentioned, Hunter, the quarterback's been very good for them. You see Jonathan Kane Atwater lined up to the right. You're going to see a lot of Caleb Mitchell in the backfield tonight, but he will be spelled at times, mostly by Veron Simmons. So first and 10 at their own 16-yard line. Hunter calling out the signals. You hear the FPC band. It's not Friday night without them. Twin receivers to either side now.
1: Yeah, you can see there's a rushing offense, but they really want to spread out that FPC defense, try to open up some lanes.
0: Now we have Wilson in motion. Hunter comes, pressure coming, gets rid of it, intercepted! Nico Murphy goes the other way, and it's 6-0 FPC, just like that.
1: I believe the lead-in was they cannot shoot themselves in the foot. So when you open up with a pick six, that might be the first wound in the big toe there. Nico Murphy was right there. It was a little bit thrown behind the running back Mitchell. Just about as easy of a pick six as you're going to find. That's a drill that you were running in warm-ups.
0: Second straight week, Nico takes one to the house. And FPC is up 6-0 with 11:49 to go here in the first quarter. It's not what you want.
1: That is not the start that they drew up. Sitting on that bus ride a little longer than they wanted to, they definitely had different things in mind.
0: Extra point coming. Brady Girling the snap. Paffrath to hold. Tucker to kick. And it is up. And it is good. 7-0 FPC, 11:49 to go in the first quarter. Back in a moment. 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
0: Welcome back to Sal Campanella Stadium. Mike Licio, Kevin Lewis, Michael Licio the third. Nico Murphy with a pick six to start the game. And already First Coast finds himself in a hole. We got to give credit to number 16, Hayden Powell. He was coming on the safety blitz, and he forced that pressure to Hunter, who made the errant throw because of it.
1: You read my mind there. I was going to lead in with that. He definitely forced him to get off his spot a little earlier than he wanted to.
0: Garrett Tucker will kick off as First Coast will take the ball again. They'll try again here. Tucker, end over end kick. That one's going into the end zone, and that is a touchback for Garrett Tucker.
1: Yeah, we were watching Tucker in warm-ups, this downwind, heading to the north side of Sal Campanella here. Tucker banged a couple home from 55, so plenty of leg and not a shock there to flick that one into the end zone for a touchback.
0: That was his fourth touchback of the year as Hunter and the offense will come back on the field. We've got Zarian Wilson to the right in the slot along with Jonathan Kane Atwater. Two receivers to the left. Single high safety for FPC. Hunter claps. FPC's not fooled. So he'll look over to the sideline. First Coast was 5-6, a playoff team last year. It's a give to Mitchell off the left side, and he's going to be dropped in the backfield. Cal's wearing the first one there.
1: Yeah, just trying to pick their way through that FPC defensive front and nothing to do there. Zwern kind of leading the way, and then, you know, you had a chance to interview Coach Turner, and he talked about a 3-8-6 mentality for this defense. Three turnovers and then eight guys within 6 yards of the ball at all times. And you could see that mentality taking over.
0: Second and 11 at the 19. Hunter back to throw, looking downfield, out in the flat to Mitchell. He's open. He's across the 25. Cuts back inside, now bounces outside. What a move to get to the 35-yard line. A 16-yard gain for Mitchell out of the backfield.
1: Shifty there, good footwork. Nico Murphy coming all the way over from the far side of the field to make that tackle. Definitely something to keep an eye on. He had a lot of space there.
0: First and 10 at the 35-yard line, the first Buccaneer first down. They have a stack to the left with Aiden Harrell. Now Parks in motion, and there's a whistle. That's to be a penalty on First Coast, their first of the game.
1: Yeah, something to keep an eye on. We've got the pick six early and now our first penalty, and we are a minute 11 in. So not the way that the Buccaneers wanted to see this first half starting.
0: And this is a coach that's in his second year now, 5-9. Again, they've been close. They've been close, but these are the reasons that they are 0-3. First and 10 at the 30. First and 15 at the 30.
1: If you're FBC, you have to be aware that they've been close, too. You know that they're going to stay in games.
0: Hunter back to throw. Has plenty of time, but now here comes Jacob Harnish, and he's going to get him. The ball is out. And who has it? Looks like it's going to be held on. But Jacob Harnish with the sack.
1: Tony Paterkin, the 5'9 freshman on the offensive line, coming up with that recovery. It's going to put him in second and extremely long, but avoiding their second turnover in the night.
0: Down to the 18, so it's a loss of 17. So second and 27 from the 17-yard line.
2: And this FBC defense, you can see it down here. There's just a certain energy about them. They're coming on. They're playing loose. They're playing fun, playing physical.
0: Hunter drops it off to Mitchell. Excuse me, that is not Mitchell. That is actually Zarian Wilson, who gets it out for about 8 yards, so got some of it back.
1: Yeah, Wilson with his seventh catch on the year. He's averaging 11 yards a pop. And a good job there of getting him back into, not quite manageable, but a pickup of 11 there to try to get him into third and closer.
0: So it's third and 17 from the 28. 9:43 to go. FPC leads 7-0. Clock stopped on the out of bounds. Press coverage from FPC. Three receivers to the left, one to the right. Now Mitchell sprints out, setting up the screen over the middle. It's complete. And that is going to gain about 8 or 9 yards. It's still going to be short. Nice play by Trayshawn Martin.
1: Yeah, Kindred Hurd on the reception there, just across the 35 to the 36. And going to bring out the punt team.
0: So every one of Hunter's passes has been caught. The problem is the biggest one was the catch by Nico Murphy. So we've seen back and forth. Elijah Gooden has done some of the punting, although I think I don't think I got that on the stat sheet, so I apologize for that. But Elijah Gooden has done some of the punting. It's usually John Pierre.
1: Looks like we've got Mick John Pierre in there tonight.
0: And that is a line drive. Jacob Belli comes down at the 40, and it's going to land at the FPC 39, and that is where it'll take over with 8:48 to go in the first quarter.
1: Yeah, kind of an off punt for him there. He's averaged 36, and 6 of his 9 have ended up inside the 20. So he's been able to flip the field for him a couple times, but now the Bulldogs and Reed Pritt going to come out with great field position just on their side of the 40.
0: A little intimidation factor, I think, by Logan Jacobelli.
1: Absolutely. He was right in the grill there.
0: You don't want to give him room. So Reed Pritt back this week with Ajayde in the backfield. Three receivers to the left, one to the right. Now Paffrath in motion. It's a little toss to Paffrath, a little shovel pass, and he's got a first down. Might have been a run there, but we'll give it 12 on the play, maybe 13 to get down to the 49-yard line.
1: Feels like we're going to go in a little pop pass there. Just an extension of the run game, though, you're right. Good job getting to the edge and a quick pickup, and all of a sudden we're at midfield heading into plus territory.
0: So first and 10 for FPC. They lead 7-0 with 8:30 to go in the first. Now Paffrath is going to motion to the left with Jacobelli. Jacobelli sending him back the other way. Basulka, the tight end, in motion to the left. Gunter out wide to the right. It's a give to Ajayde. He has a hole, and he's going to bring the pile forward and get close to a first down. Big run on first down for Ajayde.
1: Great job by that FPC offensive line right behind Caleb Jacques, 5'10", sophomore, kind of blowing open that hole from the center spot.
0: So now FPC second and short. This is where Patrick Turner and his offense want to be. Pistol formation this time. Now little motion here as the Ajayde motions into the backfield. And Paffrath goes out to the right. Three receivers to that side. To give on the left side to Ajayde. Ajayde bouncing it outside. And shoelace tackle that time. Touchdown, saving tackle maybe at the 33-yard line.
1: Yeah, that was a one-man-to-beat situation. He had the left tackle there. Makai Jones kind of put a good seal block on, and there was 30 yards of green space with one guy at his shoes.
0: And Ajayde already two carries, 17 yards, 7:20 to go in the first half, quarter. Britt in the shotgun with his 80. Gunther to the left. Three receivers to the right. Redden in motion. Britt fires over the middle and just out of the reach of Trace Paffrath.
1: Yeah, Reed Pritt hasn't been asked to throw a lot. You know, 18 of 34, 178. Obviously, that's a two-game total, really, with him going out early last week. 90 yards a game, really. Stat sheet's going to tell you 60. But if it's those kind of completions there, he can really open up the run game. And they're going to need that as they get deeper into district play.
0: Second and 10. This time, Paffrath in the pistol behind Pritt. Ajay to the right of Reed Pritt. Now we have motion. A lot of movement here. It's a give. It's a reverse to Paffrath. He's looking downfield to throw. He fires, and that is going to be a flag. That's an easy one, looking downfield.
1: Yeah, Tayshawn Brown, the safety there, had no option. Just kind of had to grab a hold of Jacob Belli to keep six out of the end zone.
0: Like the call there from Patrick Turner.
2: That play right there, that had me fooled down here. That was a great call by Coach Turner.
0: So we will have... It's not an automatic first down, but the yardage will be enough for a first down.
1: Yeah, a little bit of open playbook here to start district play. Not something we've seen a lot of. Been a run heavy. Really starting to show a few things here.
0: Well, Coach Turner kept it close to the vest in the kickoff classic and then opened it up a little bit against Matanzas. But you're right, we were seeing the full playbook tonight. Pritt in the shotgun, Paffrath in motion. It's a play action, rolling to the right, looking to the corner of the end zone, and that is a touchdown for Trace Paffrath. 18 yards on the touchdown, Trace Paffrath, and it's 13-0.
1: Paffrath's second touchdown of the year, and again, one of those that almost looks like a drill they're running during warm-ups. He had nobody within 10 yards there. Just slipped out, almost a little bit of a wheel there from the slot. And
0: Michael, what do we say about
1: throw.
0: Wheel routes?
2: Say a lot of things. Which one? Give me
0: always
2: a hint.
0: Always throw the wheel route.
2: Always throw the wheel route. That's what I was thinking.
0: Curling the snap. Paffrath, who had the touchdown to hold. And Garrett Tucker's trying to make this a 14-0 game. And it is good. So 14-0. FPC, they lead. Back in 30 seconds. This is Flagler County High School Football on News Radio WNZF.
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0: Welcome back, and if you're listening on the Flagler radio app, thank you. Garrett Tucker getting ready to kick off. Mike Licio, Kevin Lewis. Mike Licio to third, down on the sideline. For us, as Tucker is going to kick off. Nico Murphy with a pick six. Trace Paffrath with an 18-yard touchdown catch, and it is 14-0 as Tucker kicks off. And that is another touchback, too, on the game. And, again, Riverside starts off at the 20.
1: How about First Coast?
0: Yeah, First Coast, Riverside, that's important.
2: An update on that Tocoy Creek. Creekside game. That's going to be a tongue twister tonight. That game is currently delayed, set to kick off at 8 p.m. So we'll keep you updated on that one, along with Sandalwood and Atlantic Coast, which also seems to be delayed, but have gotten no official word on that.
0: Michael checking on the district scores. Those are the other two district games going on tonight. Hunter in the shotgun to give up the middle to First Coast. And for First Coast, and that's going to be a short run for Mitchell.
1: Yeah, Josiah Hathaway in there to kind of clean that one up. One of the D linemen had him at the feet. Hathaway got him up top, but just no room there inside the tackle box for the Buccaneers right now.
0: It's already neck time. Shotgun formation, two receivers to either side. Hunter in the backfield with Baldwin. 6:30 here in the first quarter. 14-0 FPC leads. Hunter gives it to Baldwin, has a hole, and tripped up by the ankles that time. That was Matthias Parker with the stop.
1: Yeah, Parker with a great stop there towards the top of this team in tackles, 23 coming in. 4.5 of tackles for loss. He finds his way into the backfield more than most.
0: So it's coming up third down and 5. Tight formation now. 3 receivers to the right, 1 to the left. Press coverage from FPC. Hunter back to throw. Pressure coming. Shamlin forces him out. That was actually Mellon, but it's flipped complete out to the receiver for a first down. Nice play by Hunter to get away from the blitz.
1: And that's what we expect to see from David Hunter there. That's kind of what we touched on. His legs are his biggest asset. He broke away and did a great job there of getting rid of the football right before he got to the line of scrimmage.
0: I believe that was DK Robertson on the catch. We're going to have timeout for a water break. We'll take it with them back in 60 seconds. Excuse me, back in 30 seconds. 5:49 to go here in the first quarter. FPC leads 14-0 on News Radio WNCF and the Flagler Radio app.
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0: Mike Licio, Kevin Lewis, and Michael Licio III here with you at FPC. It's going to be first and 10 at the 34-yard line for the Bulldogs. Excuse me, for the Buccaneers. Stack formation to the right. Shotgun for Hunter as the receiver comes in motion. It's a little shovel pass to Parks, trying to stretch it out. Now he's going to be bottled up in the backfield for a loss, and who's in there on the play but Nico Murphy?
1: Yeah, that one was kind of doomed from the start there. Read out really well by that FPC defense. Ends had great containment, just nowhere for him to go on that pop pass.
0: And that was Wilson on the carry. Lost about 5. So 5:15 to go in the quarter. Second and 14. For the Buccaneers, 2 receivers to either side. Baldwin in the backfield. Mitchell in the backfield. Pressure coming. Looking downfield. Has a man and it drops it in. And what a play. Didn't hang on, though. It's incomplete. And that's going to be a flag on FPC.
1: Yeah, did get a lot of laundry there. But great job fighting through there by the Buccaneers receiver there. He had a step. Just couldn't quite haul it in. But it looks like he's still going to pick up some yardage.
0: First Bulldog penalty of the night. So that's going to be, it should be enough for a first down. It was second and 14. Well, they were going
1: to
0: walk it off in the
1: trying to figure out if it was second and 14.
0: So it's going to be close. They're still walking it off. We know it's a 15-yard penalty. We just don't know where those 15 yards end up.
1: Yeah, it looks like it's going to be just enough.
0: And I'll put it
1: chains
0: at the 44. So first and 10 for First Coast. 4:55 in the first quarter. They trail 14-0. Hunter, he's going to give it to Mitchell, and Mitchell is going to be stopped by Harnish and Hathaway in a hole. Pack of Bulldogs.
1: Yeah, great job there trying to get back to the line of scrimmage, but that FBC defensive front's just too much right now.
0: Second and 9, and they're able to sub some guys in, too. Caden Jackson coming into the game for FBC. Brian Gunther playing a little bit of both ways. In fact, wholesale changes on the line for FBC here on second down. 3 receivers to the left, 1 to the right. Hunter back to throw, fires over the sideline, and just out of the reach of Lucas Sahara. That was a dangerous pass from Hunter.
1: Yeah.
2: Just seemed like an incompletion there. Incompletion. A miscommunication between David and his receiver. So that'll bring up third down and about 9. Look for the energy from this band to really play a part in that.
1: interesting point here is First Coast keeps going towards the right side of their line. Their right tackle coming in at about 5'10", 200 pounds. Their left tackle is 6'8", 300.
0: He's got to deal with Terry Smith on that side.
1: Much tougher task, but we'll see if they start leaning on that side of the run a little bit more.
0: I haven't seen Brian Beal yet. Hunter back to throw. Pressure coming. Flushed out of the pocket. He's not going to get away. Does somehow get away. And they're going to rule that an incomplete pass. He was in the grasp.
1: Yeah, going to get a grounding penalty there, I think.
0: You can. Yep, there it is. You can throw the ball away, but you've got to be outside the tackle box.
1: And get it back to the line of scrimmage. I'm not sure either one of those got accomplished there.
0: So they're going to mark it off from the... It's going to be a loss of 5 on the play, and then they're going to add penalty yardage to that. Third Buccaneer penalty. So it's going to be fourth down and 20 at the 34. And that will force a First Coast punt. Can't wait to pull up the stats tonight and try and figure out who gets credit with that sack. So there is the kick. Jacob Belli back. Looking like he wants to pick it up, but he gets away from it. It rolls to the 25, and that is where Riverside will take over after the punt. FPC will take over, rather, after the Riverside. I keep saying Riverside. Why?
1: I wish I had an answer for you.
0: I wish I did, too.
1: I don't know if I got one, though.
0: All these Jacksonville schools look the same.
2: I was doing that last night between the Bartram Bears and St. Augustine Yellow Jackets. See, I almost did it right there. I kept calling them the Bulldogs because of the Murray smashing game that night before. That kept tripping me up.
0: Ryan Pritt, Reed Pritt. Now I'm getting into it. Boy. The sleep deprivation is showing. His Paffrath is in motion. It's a give off the right side to Ajayde. And he loses his footing, but he gains about 5 in the process.
1: Yeah, if you're First Coast, you've got to look at the stat sheet. The JD really hasn't got going, but you're down 14-0. It's and if you're FBC here, you're going to find a way to get him going. But he just hasn't had an opportunity to touch the ball.
0: Only 22 yards rushing. Second and 5 at the 25, 3:30 to go here in the first quarter. Pritt in the shotgun with Ajayde. 3 to the left, 1 to the right. There's a give to Ajayde. He's trying to bounce it outside. He's going to be through the middle. Hits a pile. Gets about 3 on the play.
1: Nice job there by that First Coast front. They really stacked it in the middle. And once you get a hold of him, you got to take him down. If he breaks that first tackle, he's kind of off to the races from there. That's kind of what we've seen all season.
0: So Ajayde now with 4 carries for 25 yards to be 3rd down and 2. FPC struggled on 3rd down, but this is a manageable one. Basulka in motion. Ruiz, the other tight end. It's a 2 tight end set. Shotgun snap. Give to Ajayde. Trying to dance his way into the line, and it's going to be close, Kevin.
1: Yeah, it looks like we're going to come about a yard short there. Going to give him the 34 needed to get the 35.
0: And so it's going to be 4th and 1. 14-0, Kevin. What are you doing here? Are you taking the chance?
1: I think I'm putting this on my offensive line and just saying you got to win a battle here. I've got a running back that has been dominant all season. I'm going to find who I want to run behind, and I'm going to just go get the yard here.
0: 4 carries.
1: False start there. Tried to draw him off, it looked like, and ended up getting his own left guard there.
0: Got a little too anxious, and now 2 penalties for FPC. And now I think you definitely are going to see Garrett Tucker, and here he comes.
1: Yeah, let your defense have this one. There's no need. You know, 4th and 1, I think it's worth it. Defense has played well. 4th and 6, not worth turning it over.
0: So now Tucker will punt it deep. I believe that's Jonathan Kane Atwater back there. Yes, 1:46 to go in the first quarter. 14-0 FPC leads.
2: Damarian Hampton on the return.
0: Thank you, sir. Number 13.
1: What a guy down there.
0: I might let him come home tonight. And now, looks like the Bulldogs were a man short as Jacob Harness trots on. It's going to be a delay of game.
2: A walk home. I need the exercise.
0: Lacrosse season will be starting soon enough. So now Tucker will punt. It's 4th and 10. It was 4th and inches. So 4th and a little over 10. Puts that one high in the air. A little short kick. Takes a First Coast bounce. Rolling all the way back to the 41-yard line where the Bulldogs are going to fall on it. But First Coast will take over with great field position.
1: Yeah, really an opportunity here if you're the Buccaneers. You're starting in the plus 41. Chance to try to get some points on the board here and make this a game heading into the second.
0: So 1st and 10 at the 41-yard line. 1:21 to go in the quarter. Pritt is 2 for 3 for 30 yards and a touchdown. Hunter trying to erase the pick six in the shotgun. Back to throw, looking downfield, has plenty of time, fires a strike over the middle. It's complete for a first down inside the 20-yard line for the Buccaneers.
1: Well, that was number 18, Jonathan Kane Atwater. He was back to return that punt. And just found a seam there in the middle of the defense. Great throw from Hunter. He threw that on a frozen rope.
0: Picks up 22 on the play. To give up the middle this time. Terry Smith, the first one there, along with Caden Jackson. And he's going to be stopped. No forward progress, really, to be had.
1: Yeah, tried to play with a little bit of tempo there. Just got the chain set before that one was off. They're going to give him maybe half a yard. It's still going to be second down and maybe a long nine.
0: 40 seconds to go in the first quarter. Hunter in the shotgun.

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3: Third down and short at the 12-yard line for First Coast as we get ready to get the second quarter underway. They've got the big fellas in under center. It's a give to the left side, and that is to Mitchell, and he's got enough for the first down.
4: Yeah, first time we've really seen that, not spread out. They had three backs, almost the old T-bone back there. First down and goal now from the 8.
3: 5 for 8 passing for Hunter. They're staying with the power formation. It's a give this time to the right side into the pile. And got a couple on the play, but not much.
4: A little like Michael Hill on that carry coming off the left side of those three backs lined up behind Hunter. But again, the strength of that FPC line, or defense, is that line. They're holding serve down there.
3: Second and goal at the 6, 11-11 to go in the second quarter. First Coast trying to cut that lead in half. It's 14-0. Two receivers stacked to each side. Hunter in the shotgun. Give to Mitchell up the middle. Into the line again, and not much doing there. They're going to have to think about changing the game plan a little bit. He looks like he lost 2 yards.
4: Yeah, that looks like one of those that Hunter is going to have to eventually think about pulling. We talked about how dynamic he is with his legs. Wouldn't be shocked if we see him getting outside the tackles here, trying to create something.
3: Third down and goal at the 8. 10:30 to go here in the first half. Hunter in the shotgun. Takes the snap. Play action caught in the end zone. Touchdown. What a play there. Pitch and catch by Hunter.
4: Yeah, great play fake there. Finds Aiden Harrell, the 6'1 senior, on the quick slant into the end zone. And all of a sudden, you look up, and FPC was dominant for the first minute and a half. And now we're 10-17 to go in the first half and chance to make this a 7-point game.
3: 73 yards passing. 6 for 10 for Hunter. That will be the lefty, number 83, Newman.
4: Hello, Newman.
5: I'll tell you what, guys. Coach Turner, not happy with his defense at all on that drive. He's yelling at them all the way here, and they haven't even got off the field yet. So look for them to get a talking to and hopefully roughen them up.
3: Sorry, Newman is the right footer. What's the deal with kicking? That one is up. It's good. 10-17 to go. First Coast leads 14-7. Back in a moment. This is Flagler County High School Football on News Radio WNZF.
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3: Here at Sal Campanella Stadium, Kevin Lewis along with me up here in the booth. Mike Licio III on the field as First Coast gets

0: on the board for the first time tonight. Put together a nice drive there.
1: They did. They took advantage of a good field position, just kind of a bad punt situation there. It looked like FBC was going to go for it. Got the false start and then had the delay of game penalty, and all of a sudden you tack a bag punt. And it's three mistakes compounded, and it leads to a First Coast touchdown. They were 24% on third down coming in, and big third down conversion there for the score.
0: So that will be Newman to kick off. Jacob Ellie's back deep, and I believe that's Lucas Sahara on the far side. Little hesitation as he kicks a line drive kick. Fielded by Jacob Ellie at the 16. He takes it up the right side. He's got some room up the sideline. He's across midfield and gets run out of bounds after about a 40-yard return for Logan Jacob Belly.
1: Yeah, if you're going to kick it short, that's not the guy I would let get his hands on the football.
0: And that is the Bulldogs' answer with great field position of their own.
1: Now, Mike, if you're this offense, do you come out and look for a shot play or do you try to get a JD going?
0: Well, Ajayde has four carries for 25 yards. You'd like to see him yet going, but I think I'd like to see a shot here early, especially with the flipping the field here on the good field position. Pritt in the pistol. Ajayde to deep back. It's a give to Ajayde. He bounces outside. He breaks a tackle. He's inside of the 40, picking up about six on the play.
1: Just hits the hole so hard at had an arm tackle attempt there from a Buccaneer, and that's just not going to get him down.
0: 9:54 to go in the first half. 14-7, FPC leads. Ajayde in the backfield with Pritt. Ruiz is the tight end. Jacob Ellie and Gunther to the right.
2: Great job, son. Caleb Mitchell, number 7, first coach.
0: Three tight end set. It's a give to Ajayde. Play action, looking downfield. Has a man wide open. Logan Jacob Belly. Kevin, you called it. It is a 39-yard touchdown pass, and it's 20-7.
1: Yeah, shot play there. They set it up using Ajayde to get him going early, and then Jacob Belly just got behind the defense. So once he's back there, nobody's catching him.
0: Second touchdown for Pritz.
1: Yeah, Reed Pritz looked great coming off of injury. He's got to be closing in on doubling up his season total here in the first half. He's
0: very impressive.
1: Sharp.
0: Only a sophomore, too.
1: Yeah, really good.
0: So now the extra point coming. The operation, Brady Gerling the snap. Trace Paffrath to hold. Garrett Tucker to kick. They're counting. Paffrath says, I'm number 11, but we've only got 10.
1: Yeah, run another player on late. That's three straight special team plays now we've seen for FBC that they've had to run somebody on.
0: Print 3 for 4, 69 yards, 2 touchdowns.
1: I am sure that Coach Turner is going to be aware of that, and that's going to get addressed at the half.
0: There's the kick. And it is good. 21-7, FPC leads. Back in 30 seconds with the kickoff. 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
0: Mike Licio, Kevin Lewis, Michael Licio the third. Michael, what was the reaction on the FPC sideline on when Jacob Belly got open downfield?
5: Oh, those guys, as soon as they saw us at second level of the defense, they started jumping for joy. And as soon as he walked in, it was just pandemonium. These guys are hyped, and they're looking to carry that energy to the defense.
0: So the defense will get their turn. Garrett Tucker has kicked 2 of his 3 extra points as a touchback, this time playing it short. And when it's off the player's hands, ball is loose, but First Coast able to recover it. That was a dangerous play by champion King.
1: Yeah, you've got those upbacks not quite used to fielding that one. Normally you'd see a fair catch there. He had envisions of trying to go somewhere and almost went straight into a chewing on his way off.
0: Penalties and turnovers. First and 10 at the 38-yard line for First Coast.
1: We should have created a keys to the game on those. That would have been good.
0: Mitchell, 8 carries, 15 yards. It's been a tough night for him. Hunter in the shotgun. 2 receivers to either side. Give to Mitchell, patiently waiting, trying to bounce outside, but he's got nowhere to run.
1: Yeah, it looks like David Hunter, I think, is going to have to start stretching this field out a little bit. They're going to have to get him either moving outside the pocket or trying to stretch the defense out a little bit. Otherwise, there's just nothing in the middle of this defense.
0: 9:04 to go in the second quarter. Second and 10 at the 38, their own 38. Stacks to both sides, 2 receivers each for the Buccaneers. Hunter claps, takes the snap, gives it to Mitchell. Mitchell trying to bounce it outside, turns upfield. That time he's productive, gets a few yards, makes it a more manageable third down after a gain of about 3.
1: Yeah, good job there. Got outside the tackle box, picking up a couple. Third down is still a long here, though, when you're a team that completes it at such a low percentage. You want to see 3rd and 3 or 3rd and 4, 3rd and, you know, anytime you're over 3rd and 5, it's just going to get so much harder to pick up.
0: Checking in at corner is Kevion Gallery. Stack receivers to both sides. Back to throw. Hunter steps up. He's scrambling. He's got the first down. He's still on his feet inside the 40, inside the 30, and Sahara knocks him out of bounds after a big gain, picking up about 25 on the play.
1: And that's what we talked about there. They sent 4 receivers. They rushed 4, and all it takes is that offensive line to get one guy turned in. It created a running lane, and Parker just didn't have the angle there. Hunter's able to carry it, and all of a sudden, First Coast trying to threaten again.
0: Hunter on the positive side of the ledger now with 8 yards rushing after that 25-yard run. Those sacks will hurt you. 3 receivers to the right, 1 to the left. 8:08 to go here in the second quarter. Hunter gives it to Mitchell. Mitchell keeps his feet. Oh, his knee went down, so tried to save it, and he couldn't. It's a loss of 1.
1: Yeah, Hunter saw he was down there, tried to play. Maybe they won't see it, but that whistle came shortly after, so... Again, negative plays for this FBC defense. They've had plenty. Just got to find ways off the field now.
0: Second and 11 at the 35, 7:45 to go. 2 receivers to either side. Hunter in the shotgun with Mitchell. FBC playing off coverage. Hunter back to throw. Looking downfield, steps up. Thought about it and slides after a short gain.
1: Yeah, nice job there stepping up. Good coverage downfield, and a good job by those linebackers keeping Hunter contained. They didn't let him bust that one.
0: 3rd and 8. Ball on the 33. They need the 25 for a first down. Three receivers to the right, 1 to the left. Sahara matched up against Harrell on the left side. Hunter sets up the screen and in and out of the hands. That's something else that's been an issue. They've had issues with drops this year as well for the Buccaneers.
1: That looked like Jacob Harnish in his 6'4 frame there. Might have got a paw on that. He was kind of fighting off of a block, got his hand up. I don't know if he actually got the football, but he definitely affected it.
5: Football. He got that hand up, and it's a big hand, so that's going to knock it down pretty well.
0: 4th and 8. At the 33. Hunter, low snap. Able to pick it up, but it's going to be an easy sack for Brian Gunther. And the Bulldogs will take over with really good field position because he lost a bunch on that play. He lost about 12 on the play.
1: Yeah, they're going to mark him down. It looks like back at the 47. So FBC offense and Reed Britt here going to take over right around midfield. And I think this is another opportunity. Do we see another big play shot out of this offense?
0: Logan Jacobelli, you know, we haven't talked about it this week, but finished in the, he was a medalist in the 200, a medalist in the 100, and a state champion in the 4x400 relay.
1: So he's got a little bit of speed, is that what I hear?
0: Smidge.
1: Just a fraction. Smidge. Those orange cleats, you can.
0: Well, they make you faster anyway.
1: They absolutely, they're worth a little bit.
0: That's a little shovel pass to Jacobelli off the right side, trying to stretch it out, trying to turn upfield. They get a couple on the play. That'll help Pritt's completion percentage.
5: That's something. Down here, it's not raining anymore, but this field is still quite slick. So I feel like that could lead to some of the issues with First Coast handling the ball. just not quite being used to the conditions.
0: A little wet. It's a cool night, though, surprisingly. A little cooler than expected, anyway.
1: Yeah, for as warm as today is, I was out at one of the 9/11 tributes out at the resort. About 500 people climbing, and it was a toasty day.
0: Second and nine at their own 48 for FPC. Pathrath in motion. Back to throwers Pritt. Pritt looking downfield, looking for Jacobelli in the double coverage and broken up. Did he hang on to it?
1: Jacobelli might have that.
0: And they're going to say incomplete.
5: Squirted out about three people's hands, but that did bounce off the ground before it came under Jacobelli.
0: Michael and I would call that one of those blanket Logan's down there somewhere plays.
1: Yeah, I mean, with a two-score lead here, you know, 6 minutes to go in the half, I don't know that I want to force one up there to him. But definitely, I mean, took a shot. Can't get mad at it.
0: Showed a lot of faith in his receiver. Third and nine at their own 48. Pasulka in motion is the tight end to the left. Two receivers to the left. There's a little misdirection to Pathrath, and he's going to be stopped by big number 51, James Lewis.
1: James Lewis right there, 6'2", 318 in that middle. He got his paws on him, and just no chance there for Pathrath.
0: And so it's going to be fourth down, and that's going to bring on an FPC punt. No touches that time on that series for Ejede.
1: Yeah, we'll see if Garrett Tucker can get this one going a little bit. He's putting back into the wind, though, so something to keep an eye on if he can get a leg into this one.
0: Hampton back at about the 25-yard line. Standing at about his own 30 is Tucker. Lays a foot into it, straight up in the air. Takes a good bounce, though, and it's going to bounce out and be down at the 32-yard line, and that is where First Coast will take over, trying to cut into this lead. We'll have a water break, so we'll take it with them. Back in a minute, this is Flagler County High School Football on WNZF and the Flagler Radio app.
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0: First and 10 at the 32-yard line. First Coast at their own 32 takes over, trailing 21-7, 4:59 to go in the second quarter. Hunter back to throw, complete into the flat. If he'd stayed on his feet, that could have been a long one.
1: Yeah, Kane Atwater there just kind of settled into the zone, but a good pickup on first down, something the Buccaneers have needed. Now you're in a second. You can kind of run the offense from second and four.
0: Picks up six on the play. 79 yards passing for Hunter. 4:35. Still early in the game. No need to have urgency. Hunter back to throw. Looking out in the flat. Complete. Big hit there by Nico Murphy, but I think he got enough for the first down.
1: Yeah, Nico Murphy was about a quarter step away there from having a second pick six of the game.
0: And so, yep, they needed the 42. They got the 42, and it's a first down for the Buccaneers.
1: Second time we're going to see Nico Murphy come off a little bit hobbled. Something to keep an eye on. It's two straight drives. We've seen him come off a little bit ginger.
0: And to give this time to Mitchell. Mitchell had a hole, but it closes up quickly. Great job there by Jacob Harnish. We keep saying that name.
1: Yeah, Harnish making his presence known on that defense for sure. Really good job fighting through there.
0: Mitchell now with 11 carries for just 17 yards. 3:41 to go. Second and 10. Hunter back to throw. plenty of time. Fires over the middle, complete.